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8: 17 degrees in Melbourne, showers and windy at top today. 19, it's 11 o'clock. Good morning. I'm David Armstrong. A Port Melbourne man is considering moving out of the area after spotting a male armed with a machete on his security camera trying to break into his house early this morning. The gloved defender was checking if the front door was open. He ended up leaving the Stokes Street property. It is the second time David's house has been targeted. He says it has left his family on edge.
9: Horrified. We've got a little boy asleep in bed for my partner. It's just harrowing, really. You know, how easy is it to leave a front door open and forget to lock it? That could have been a totally different scenario had we done that.
8: Tens of thousands of people are expected at the MCG today to farewell AFL icon and MND warrior Neil Danaher at his state funeral. The service to start at 1 p.m. It can be heard on 3AW. Melbourne players who adored him as coach among those who'll attend, including Russell Robertson.
10: He's a special guy for all of us that played under him for a long time. And we were his kids. Very stern with me a lot, but there was a lot of love when he gave it. He loved the fun of life. You know, beyond today,

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12: How are you today?
11: I'm very well, thank you.
12: Excellent. I found that after a long time being a supporter of the Liberal Party, grew up in a house with a father that was Labor, the whole family was, was good for challenging thoughts for each other, but I've signed up with One Nation recently. And I was out with my mates for lunch and I bought it up and I said, look, I've done this. And all of them pulled out a card also. So we're all on board and we did organise it that way, but it just seems to be the way a lot of people are going.
11: Is joining up and why, Dan? Why do you reckon it is?
12: For me, it's seeing the direction we're heading now. It's not Australia. A lot of people come here because they love our country and that is awesome. We want these people. But there's a lot of people that want to change it to where they came from and that's not Australia's.
11: And would you...
12: everywhere.
11: Do you like One Nation at a federal level or you want them in the state parliament as well?
12: Both.
11: Both?
12: We've lost our way, like, as a state. we're in a horrible place. What ridiculous things that have minimal outcome for a lot of Victorians. And look at our health system. Look, I'm sure people could have not driven through a tunnel or a train through a tunnel to have great health care for people that need it, and we don't have ramping beds are available. There's so many things. And the great thing of having this people at the school to pick up neurodivergent, like, that's a massive untapped resource. People look at it as a disability. I think it's also an ability. Just because it doesn't meet the norm, it's actually quite common.
11: All right, Dan, thank you. You're reflective of what a lot of people are saying, both on emails and on the phones this morning, about asking the question around whether you've ever donated to a political party. Labor, federal Labor, is asking supporters to put money in to fight One Nation. One Nation's answering that today with their own donation appeal. Had an earlier caller saying they're already up to about 300,000 of their $1 million target, One Nation, just by doing a little mail out. Plenty of people saying, but they just make... they just are an alternative that we want to give time and attention to. It's the right thing to do. Here's a different email from Phoenix. I'm a young fella from out in the hills in Victoria. I'm considering becoming a member for the Green Party, as I'm worried the conservative values are causing a clear divide in Australia, and honestly, I feel like I need to do my part, but I'd be more likely to volunteer for the party before making a political donation. From Adrian, Gareth has my vote. We need down-to-earth logic, just like that. Back to more of your calls shortly. I want to check in on firewood, though. As the temperatures drop, many Victorians will be throwing fresh logs onto the fire to keep their homes warm. I love nothing more than an open fire on a cold night. The cost of firewood in Victoria has been rising in recent years, and it appears there are efforts by criminal syndicates to take some advantage of this, illegally removing commercial quantities of trees from Victoria's forests and national parks to chop it up and sell it to you as firewood. What are you paying for a bit of firewood these days? A trailer load or a bag full? What's a good price? 133 693. Crime Stoppers and the Conservation Regulator have joined forces. They're launching a campaign to encourage Victorians to check firewood has been legally sourced and to report any suspicious activity. The initiative's called Illegal Firewood. The cost is wild. It's the latest effort to curb the illegal trade. On the line is Stella Smith, Chief Executive of Crime Stoppers Victoria. Stella, how big is this problem?
13: Good morning, Heidi. Yes, it is big. Around 9,000 trees are illegally removed from Victorian forests and national parks each year. So they're clearing land equivalent to nearly 180 times the MCG. Much of that timber is sold as firewood to unsuspecting buyers.
11: And how? Like, what? Facebook ads or just down at the local shops?
13: Look, it can be in a range of ways, but we're really asking people, if you see anything, particularly on a marketplace, an online marketplace, where it seems unusually cheap, there's a lot of firewood with very little information that's available to you. Large volumes of firewood being sold online from sellers that aren't registered, can't provide you with an ABN, don't want to provide a receipt. We're asking anyone with that sort of information to really be aware if they see that online, and if they've got information, they can report it to Crime Stoppers. At this time of year, we see an increase because it's colder, and what we're worried about is these trees are being taken and burned in home fireplaces.
11: Why are they able to do it? How are they able to do it without detection? It's not like it's a quick snatch and grab stealth crime.
13: No, they go in often under cover of darkness. They'll take chainsaws and trailers into the forest and chop down, you know, they think it's okay to use a chainsaw to take down trees that are there for our wildlife. They destroy natural habitat and they impact places that all Victorians should be able to enjoy, whether it's for hiking, bushwalking or simply just enjoying nature.
11: How do I know the ABN and the receipt factors? Sure, is there a simpler way to tell if it is legally sourced?
13: Asking them questions about where it's come from, I think, is a really important thing. You know, where did you source the firewood? And we're not asking people to interrogate the seller, but we are saying make ethical decisions, think about it before you buy it, ask where it came from. You know, if it looks odd or suspicious, it quite often is. Mm-hmm. And I think, you know, and also if you're out in those rural areas, you see vehicles or trailers leaving forests loaded with freshly cut timber. People, again, selling firewood but unable to confirm where it came from. That sort of information is important to us. We love a number plate at Crime Stoppers. It's always important to us. But any information that anyone has about the sale of illegal firewood is important to share with us. And it should matter to people because these forests are there for generations to come. So somebody who thinks they can make money from profiting from what belongs to all Victorians should really think again.
11: And do you think it's actually syndicates or it's a few opportunists?
13: I think there are some syndicates involved, is what we're being told, but there are also opportunists who think, you know, this is a chance to make some money. There are fines. The penalties include fines of over $10,000, up to 12 months imprisonment, and the seizure of vehicles, trailers and chainsaws and other equipment if you're caught. Mm. Some people have been caught. There have been 54 charges heard in the past 12 months. So we'd say to anyone who's thinking that this is a good thing to do to really think again and to ask the community to help us with information.
11: And what's a cubic metre? What should it be costing me typically?
13: Yeah, it's a very good question. And I heard your question to your callers. I'd like to hear that. I think it varies. It depends where you source it from and how often you need to get it, that you would have a much better idea of what it actually costs. But if it seems unusually cheap to you and there's no information available about it, then I'd be really asking some questions.
11: All right, we'll continue asking questions at our end. Thank you very much. Stella Smith, Chief Executive of Crime Stoppers Victoria. What does she say? They love a number plate at Crime Stoppers. All the best with it, Stella. Thank you. This campaign. What is firewood costing these days? What's a trailer load, a cubic metre, whatever it is, costing you? Your call's on that after the break. Craig's got a word on the street quickly, though. Craig, what is it?
14: Yeah, Heidi, we've got a car engulfed in flame. It's a white Subaru engulfed in flame on the exit of the Cranbourne exit going off the M1 outbound. That's absolutely ablaze.
11: Driver out?
14: Driver's out, yeah. Yep. Everyone looks okay, but there's no emergency services there yet. There's just a few people pulling over.
11: And where is it? Exit of Cranbourne? At Cranbourne?
14: It's a Cranbourne exit off the M1 as you're heading outbound.
11: Okay. And it's on the off-ramp or it's on the road?
14: Right on the off-ramp.
11: Right on the off-ramp. All right, take it easy in that area. Craig, thank you very much for that word on the street. You could be in the draw to win $60,000 toward a Mercedes-Benz of your choice from Mercedes-Benz Brighton. Take it easy in that area. They'll once emergency services arrived, I assume there'll be a lane or two closed. Subaru fully engulfed in fire at the off-ramp at Cranbourne on the M1. Mercedes-Benz Brighton is Melbourne's only all-in-one destination for Mercedes-Benz, just 15 minutes from the CBD.
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11: Checking the weather at 12 minutes to 12 for Roth Newton's 20 to 50% off Lazy Boy sale that's on now. 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Showers today, heading for a top of 19. Currently it is 17 degrees in the city. Sandra, good morning to you.
25: Good morning, Heidi. We, the firewood, we pay $160 a cubic metre.
11: Is that a good price?
25: Cubic metres. Yes, I think so. Yes, it's local wood, mm-hmm. and it's sourced from a property that has fallen trees, so everything's legal and everything's fine. So I think it's a good price. It's the going price anyway.
11: How long does 2 cubic metres last you, Sandra?
25: We probably get 3 lots during the year for the winter.
11: Oh, yeah.
25: So it probably lasts about 6 weeks.
11: And what are you using it in?
25: It's like a Kanara heater.
11: Oh, lovely. Yes, nothing beats lovely the smell warm, of it, does warm. It? Beautiful.
25: No, it's beautiful. Beautiful smell, and it warms the whole house up. It's just lovely. We've got reverse cycle heating, but we don't use that. We use the firewood.
11: The greenies.
25: And it's just lovely.
11: The greenies probably hate you saying this right now, Sandra, but I'm on your side. I love it.
25: Well, we've got a fireplace here. We might as well use it.
11: Yeah.
25: And the fallen trees have got to be used, done something with them.
11: You don't.
25: They only cause a fire hazard, so...
11: You don't have to convince me. Tell me, Sandra, you know the seller? You know the person you get it from?
25: Yes, we do.
11: Yeah.
25: Yes, so we do know the seller.
11: Trusted.
25: Yes,
11: it's all above board.
25: It's all above board, yes. Yeah, very trustworthy.
11: You enjoy that fire, Sandra. Thank you. Todd. G'day, Todd.
26: Morning, Heidi. How are you?
11: I'm very well, thank you.
26: That's all right. I'd like to point your listeners towards the Firewood Association of Australia website. They can find reputable wholesalers and retailers of firewood Australia-wide just by clicking into Google and searching Firewood ASN, and it should bring up the association's website.
11: Just one in?
26: We're a large...
11: just one in?
26: Yeah, just Google Firewood ASN.
11: Yep.
26: And up it'll come, and follow your nose for wholesale and retail suppliers in your state.
11: And what are the hoops you have to jump through to be registered?
26: You join the Firewood Association, and there's audits done on your business in relation to your sustainability, where you're sourcing your wood from, and are you selling a quality and reputable product as opposed to the fly-by-nighters that seem to go out in the forest at night and rape and pillage the forests and sell it off for cash at the pub.
11: What's a cubic metre? What should it be setting you back? Sandra says $160.
2: That's a pretty good price, I reckon, for Sandra, depending on where she is. Mm. We're a wholesale supplier, so we're up on the Murray, and we're a large wholesale supplier into Melbourne. We supply it by the ton. Mm. Most people, the businesses vary. Some will charge by the cubic metre. Other businesses will sell by the ton. Mm. And it just depends on the yard and how they're set up as to how they sell it.
11: And is demand still pretty strong?
2: I think since COVID, it's backed off a little bit. I think the cost of living is impacting people's ability to buy firewood, and they're thinking of ways of saving money. But one thing about firewood, as Sandra said, it does heat your whole home as opposed to a split system or a gas heater that just really heats the room that it's in.
11: All right, Todd, thank you. Check the Firewood Association online if you are in any doubt about the firewood that you are buying. Crime Stoppers says there are syndicates out there trying to take advantage of the cost of or the attraction of firewood and the price point that it is at. They are illegally removing commercial quantities of trees from forests and national parks. And so they've got this campaign going saying, please check your firewood's been legally sourced. Please report suspicious activity if you see it around. Todd says to make sure it's a legitimate seller, check their association. Steve, g'day, Steve.
3: Yeah, Heidi, look, talk about ethics in firewood. Someone should tell the Victorian government that they're cutting down tens of thousands of trees every time they put up a windmill. So,
11: like a turbine?
3: Like a wind turbine, yeah. Oh, yeah. So forget about 9,000 trees being illegally chopped. The Victorian government is chopping down hundreds of thousands of trees. So if all the greenies and tree huggers want to, it's something to worry about, tell them to stop, bloody doing that.
11: I think the greenies, they worry about it being set alight as well.
3: Well, I'll tell you what, I'd like to know what the Victorian government is doing with all the trees they chop down when they're building a wind turbine. Are they just shredding them or are they just leaving them up to the side?
11: Or do they chop them up for firewood distribution as well? All right, Steve, thank you very much for the call.
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0: Melbourne.
1: A Port Melbourne father says he was horrified when he spotted a male armed with a machete on his security camera this morning trying to get into his house while his child slept inside. David says the offender left after realising the front door was locked. It's the second time his house has been targeted. He says he has warned his neighbours.
2: In our area, we're always wary. We're near the Stoke Street Housing Commission there. Crime everywhere. You'll see people walk down the street just checking car doors are unlocked in broad daylight. We know all the neighbours and we all look out for each other and look after each other.
1: Police are working to identify a man found dead in Parkland in Donvale last night. His body was located with suspected burns by a passerby near Chame Court. Arson Squad detectives headed to the scene this morning as they continue to investigate the circumstances surrounding his death. Education Minister Ben Carroll maintains he loves his job, shutting down speculation of a leadership challenge against Jacinta Allen. Mr Carroll has unveiled a new funding pledge for the state's education system with $75 million to boost programs for the brightest state school students. Addressing an education summit, he insists he will still be Education Minister come November.
3: I do intend to be Education Minister. I love this job. As a former Youth Justice Minister, this was the job I always aspired to. My mum and dad both left school when they were teenagers. They instilled in me the value of education and hard work. I do think this is the best job in government, and I'm going to do everything I can to make sure I've got it for four more years.
1: An additional 19 charges have formally been laid against accused Bondi Beach gunman Naveed Akram. 15 people, including a 10-year-old girl, were killed when two men opened fire on Hanukkah celebrations at Bondi Beach. 24-year-old Akram is now facing almost 80 charges, with the new offences including multiple counts of shootout with intent to murder. In finance, the All Ords up 49 points, the dollar buying 70 US cents.
4: 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Head in and see the friendly staff on Percy Street to get your weekend sorted with the king of weekly specials.
1: Luke Beveridge hasn't shied away from the Western Bulldogs' desire to sign Zach Butters. Eddie Summerfield is at Witten Oval.
5: Port Adelaide on a bye reports this week Zach Butters has met with the Western Bulldogs. Coach Luke Beveridge.
6: I can't really talk to that in any detail.
5: Not shying away from the role of head coach in luring the power star.
6: We want Zach to come to our club, and I've said it before that I'm obviously involved in it.
5: But asked if the AFL industry should go down the path of the NRL of more open player movement in season.
6: Ultimately, they'd be treated a bit differently. I mean, you don't want to, but if they're not your player beyond that year.
5: The Dogs busy preparing for Adelaide tomorrow night, wanting to avoid a repeat of last year's Marvel Stadium loss to the Crows.
6: We were aware of some of their threats, and it was one of those games where we got beaten by what we knew.
5: Eddie Summerfield, Witten Oval.
1: Collingwood will challenge Billy Frampton's three-game ban for rough conduct at the AFL Tribunal tonight. It's 12:05. The US has launched massive self-defense strikes against Iran following the downing of an American Army helicopter. President Donald Trump claims Iran is responsible for the attack close to the Strait of Hormuz. The two helicopter crew members were rescued and are in a stable condition. President Trump is urging Iran to come to the table and sign on to a peace deal.
7: We're very close to having a very, very good, strong, powerful deal. If we do the bombing, you know, a lot of people are going to be killed. Who wants to do that? I don't. And we'll have a signed document that's actually stronger than doing the bombing.
1: The streets of Belfast are burning. Homes, cars and buses have been set alight as protests erupt over an attempted beheading. A Sudanese asylum seeker has been charged with attempted murder. Secretary of State for Northern Ireland, Hilary Benn, pleading for calm.
8: We need to support the police as they carry on with their investigation. There's no justification for it at all, but we don't want to see any violence or disorder as a result of it. Peaceful process, yes. Violence, that is not what should happen in the United Kingdom.
1: Returning to sports, Serena Williams admits her return to professional tennis was so much fun but a little embarrassing. The 44-year-old teamed up with Victoria Mboko in doubles to win a first-round match at Queen's.
9: I need to make some returns next match, which I will. I didn't miss one in practice, but yeah, that was a little embarrassing out there. But, you know, the good news is we can do better. I can do better. I don't know about you. There's always
10: room for improvement.
1: It was Serena's first game on the WTA Tour in 1,375 days. That's the latest news and sport.
0: If you or someone you love has been affected by cancer, call Cancer Council on 13 11 20 for information and support. 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
12: I'm Pat Gordon with your local news headlines. As winter settles in, southwest drivers have been encouraged to be extra vigilant of wildlife, with new data revealing winter as the peak period for animal collisions. Insurance giant AAMI received over 24,000 wildlife claims nationally last year, with May, June and July identified as the worst months. To senior women's footy, and Cavendish chalked up their fifth win of the Western Victoria Female Football League season over the long weekend. The Bloods put in a big second half against the Warrnambool Blues on Friday night to win by 37 points. Amelia Thomas finished with a game-high 4 goals in the victory. And that's local news.
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15: This is Country Today. Welcome to the program. I'm Libby Price. We'll take a look at the latest on fuel and fertiliser shortages. And the federal government's announced it secured another 31,000 tonnes of fertiliser and another 50 million litres of diesel. It sounds impressive, but really, how significant is that? Also today, the expansion of renewable energy in regional areas. And today, New South Wales Energy Minister Penny Sharp has announced an initial $60 million in community benefits from the South West Renewable Energy Zone in the Riverina. And there simply won't be enough bees to pollinate key autumn flowering crops thanks to varroa mite devastating commercial beehives.
10: 3HA, Country Today weather.
16: Darren Groves knows rural property. 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
17: To the Weather Bureau now, and we're speaking with Kate Doyle. Kate, it was a windy one across the state last night, was it?
18: Certainly was. We've seen some quite windy conditions overnight and into this morning. As we've seen, north-northwesterlies powering down through ahead of a front which is expected to make its way across the state as we go through the day today. Now, the front itself, not really a huge amount to it, but certainly this instability ahead of the change and the winds have been quite impressive. Severe weather warning for damaging winds has now been cancelled, but certainly was pretty windy. We managed to record a gust up at 117 kilometres an hour at Mount William in the Grampians there at around just past 2 o'clock this morning. So certainly some pretty windy conditions overnight, and still windy even though we are now below those warning levels. We do still have a strong wind warning for our marine areas, for Port Phillip, the west coast and the central coast districts there. So please make sure if you are out and about on the waters, please do be aware. We are still seeing this change pushing its way through. We are also looking at a few showers around as the change pushes its way through. We certainly saw some heavier falls up in the northeast overnight, and we are looking at the potential for a few showers as this change pushes its way through later today. But certainly the peak of those falls over in the northeast. As far as what we're then expecting over the next few days, we've got a few isolated showers lingering about the central and eastern districts tomorrow, mainly about the ranges. We are expecting those to clear. Generally, we are looking at a fairly settled day as a bit of high pressure makes its way through after this change, and a potentially foggy start for western and northern parts of the state tomorrow. And then as we get into Friday, warmer northerly winds redeveloping, likely to be the warmest day of the week for many. Quite a warm day as we see those northwesterly winds again coming in ahead of the next change, which is expected to start pushing through on Saturday, bringing showers more broadly across the state. Now, the current model guidance suggests rainfall totals from this coming front on the weekend will be more significant than the front from today. So if you are looking out for some rain, and today it's not really delivering for you, there certainly is the potential on Saturday as we see this next front push through, a better tie-in with moisture for this one coming. So certainly one to watch as we get towards the weekend. But before we get there, we have to make it through today. And as far as what we're expecting with our temperatures today, fairly warm for many. It certainly has been a warm start, as we've seen that warm air pushing in overnight, but not warming up a huge amount as we go through the day today. Warrnambool expecting a top of 17 degrees, and then slightly cooler tomorrow after the change, but warming up again, as I said, on Friday ahead of the next change. More broadly today, Colac expecting a top of 16 degrees today. Horsham expecting a showery top of 17. Swan Hill, we're expecting a top of 20. Mildura expecting a top of 21. In Echuca, we're expecting a top of 17 degrees today. Wangaratta also expecting a top of 17. At Sale, we're expecting a top of 19 degrees today. And at Lakes Entrance, also expecting a top of 19.
17: Thank you very much, Kate. That was Kate Doyle from the Weather Bureau.
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28: Good afternoon, I'm Emily Minnie. Global beef production is tipped to fall 2.2% this year, but experts say that's good news for the Australian industry. A new report from Rabobank shows Australia is expected to continue its trajectory, delivering historically high beef production and exports. Analyst Angus Gidley-Baird says key production areas and one major competitor will be most affected.
29: We're looking at, you know, a drop in production in major areas such as the US, of a down about sort of 3%, Brazilian production down about sort of 4%, China production down about 2%. So that's favourable from an Australian point of view.
28: An additional 31,000 tonnes of fertiliser is bound for Australia. Western Australia-based Summit Fertilisers has secured the shipment, which has been underwritten by the federal government. An additional 50 million litres of diesel has also been secured. National Farmers Federation Chief Executive Mike Guerin says it's a welcome boost.
0: While we still have challenges around both supply and cost of fertiliser and fuel, we are in a much better position through the collaborative work with this government in scouring the world and ensuring we get as much fertiliser and fuel as we can onshore, despite the challenges we have internationally.
28: Between 30 to 40,000 mango trees have been uprooted in Northern Territory orchards as a result of a fungal disease. Mango twig tip dieback has been present in some trees since 2017, and affected crops have dark lesions on twigs. Australian Mango Industry Association Chief Executive Trevor Dunmull says the disease affects a few varieties.
1: Currently, it seems to be affecting a couple of varieties only. So, you know, there's a wide range of varieties of mangoes grown. Apparently it's mainly the Kensington Pride and the Nambuc Mai varieties that seem to suffer the worst.
28: Cattle farmers are being encouraged to have their say as the cattle transaction levy comes under review. It's the first time in nearly 20 years the levy has been reviewed. Cattle Australia's Bryce Cam says producer insight is crucial.
2: Because it's this is a producer driven and paid levy. Cattle Australia, the representative body for grass-fed cattle producers right around the nation, to encourage all producers to be involved.
28: And Australia is facing a commercial honeybee hive shortfall of up to 290,000 during peak pollination periods in the next few years. The Pollination Security Status Report warns hive collapse as a result of varroa mite infestations is pushing up demand for pollination services. Wean Bee Foundation Chief Executive Fiona Chambers says it's an alarming situation.
3: At the moment, the most pressing and urgent priority and impact is what we're seeing to food security through the shortfalls of pollination we're seeing through our honeybees and how honeybees support agriculture.
28: This is the National Rural News.
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15: 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And the good news is that fertiliser prices, particularly for urea, have dropped.
6: Hello, it's Len Johns. 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Also, Dolly Parton flipping the script to tell it from the woman's side. Plus double shots from Shania, Waylon and Slim, who would have turned 99 this weekend. 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
14: The Australian share market is off to a better start, with the ASX 200 up by around 0.5%. And this is despite tempers flaring again in the Middle East, the US striking Iran in what President Trump called self-defense military strikes in retaliation for the downing of a US Apache helicopter while it was patrolling over the Strait of Hormuz. Now, keep in mind, it does follow three straight daily declines for our market and what was a very volatile start to the holiday shortened week. In fact, yesterday, we were down as much as 1.6%, partly on concerns of higher interest rates in the United States, but things did calm over the course of the afternoon. Across the sectors as well, we've got consumer staples lifting 1.5%, also retailers doing reasonably well and property stocks up, but there are some pretty heavy declines coming through from tech. We've also got energy and mining stocks in the red as well. Some of the best performers are actually in the plumbing products space, with Reece lifting around 9% and Reliance Worldwide up as well. And Wesfarmers, which owns Bunnings, Kmart, Target and Officeworks, is up 1.5% as it updates investors on its strategy day. This is at an annual event in Sydney today. There are plenty of losers on the market though, and some of these are in that resource space as commodity prices have taken a bit of a hit. The price of gold has fallen almost 2% overnight, and he's down about 8% so far in June. So gold miners like Bellevue Gold, Resolute and Westgold are all in the red. And the oil price has been quite volatile as well. Sigma Healthcare is down 4.5%. The chemist warehouse operator confirmed media speculation that it is in early talks for a potential acquisition of a UK-based group. The Aussie dollar's at around 70.2 US. This is Stephen Daglian from CommSec.
15: Get an update on the fuel and fertiliser shortages due to the war with Iran. And the federal government's announced it secured another 31,000 tonnes of fertiliser and another 50 million litres of diesel. And the good news is the price of urea fertiliser has already dropped by about $260 a tonne in the past 4 weeks. Episode 3 analyst Andrew Whitelaw is spending a lot of time mapping shipments and following the market. Andrew, welcome back to Country Today. Firstly, how significant is this federal government securing 31,000 tonnes of fertiliser and 50 million litres of diesel?
16: Look, it's important. It's good. It's not bad news. Its significance, I would say, is probably a little bit overstated. So in terms of diesel, that is a little bit over 13 hours of our national demand for diesel. And for urea, it's about 3 days of our import requirements. So clearly good that it's coming in, but I wouldn't sort of push the significance of that too hard because...
15: No, I nearly laughed out loud. There we are, but better than nothing, I suppose. So more broadly...
16: As my mother used to say, it's better than a kick in the teeth.
15: Yes. But more ships are making it out of the Strait of Hormuz?
16: Yeah, there seems to be news of a lot of companies turning the transponders on their ships off, the EIS off, and then getting through the Strait of Hormuz. But really, it's off the back. The fertilizer price is really dropping because it got to those really high levels, you know, close to $1,600 a ton in Aussie dollar terms. And then what started occurring is that a lot of people around the world, you know, stopped wanting to buy it. A lot of farmers looked at that price and said, you know what, we're just going to use less urea this year. And also a lot of the world already had its requirements already in motion. it was largely us in Australia that were sort of the worst off from this event. And so that's why we've seen prices slide quite considerably. But on top of that, China, who has been sort of on and off when it comes to exports of fertilizer, have started allowing exports of urea in the last couple of weeks, which, you know, adds extra supply onto the marketplace. But I would sort of challenge it and say, though, that whilst prices have come down, they are still higher than they would be traditionally.
15: So what, they're just above $900 a tonne now?
16: Yeah, well, close, about $970 is our sort of replacement value. And it's important to note that's the cost of bringing it into Australia and then sticking it onto a truck and a little bit of an allowance for a margin, but it might not necessarily be what the farmer pays. They may still be paying a little bit more, so it may take a bit of time for that to sort of, any price overseas that falls, it always takes a bit of time in Australia for it to sort of flow through as a one-for-one.
15: And I guess we have to have the caveat that the US President Donald Trump has announced Iran's just downed an American helicopter and they're going to strike back. So I don't know, could all go to hell in a handbasket pretty quickly.
16: Well, it seems, as we're speaking just now, it seems that they are hitting back Iran. And so, look, we could see anything happen over the next 24, 48 hours because there's been, you know, a dozen ceasefires which haven't sort of really eventuated. And if we see sort of larger retaliations in this conflict, you know, growing and growing again in scale like it was, you know, 9-10 weeks ago, then we could see, you know, those prices reflect that sort of geopolitical uncertainty yet again.
15: Now, you've also done a report on wheat prices, and there is more wheat than was expected in some parts of the globe.
16: Yeah, so we have got bad news. Generally, what we need in Australia is bad news around the world to push our prices higher. And if you look at like the US crop, winter wheat crop, is currently 25% rated good to excellent. So for this week of the year, going back to the sort of 1986, that's actually the lowest rating it's ever had. However, it's not been enough to really push the market because we've got places like France where they've got 76% good to excellent ratio. And then Russia and Ukraine have also increased their forecasts for this year. You've kind of got these sort of competing factors pulling and pushing the wheat market. But unfortunately, at the moment, the wheat market's come under pressure. And a lot of the gains that we saw in the last couple of weeks, which were largely speculator driven, have really come out of the market. And it's not a good sign for our prices in Australia.
15: No, so it's down to what, 320 a tonne on average?
16: About that, yeah.
15: Yeah. Okay, well, thank you for the update and always great to talk.
16: No worries, anytime, Libby.
15: Andrew Whitelaw from Episode 3.
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15: To the expansion of renewable energy in regional areas, and today, New South Wales Energy Minister Penny Sharp announced an initial $60 million in community benefit from the South West Renewable Energy Zone. Dinaloquin, Geraldry and Collyamberley are now included in the funding area. Country Today's Emma Roberts spoke to Minister Sharp.
24: Look, one of the things as we build the renewable energy zones is that it's really a once-in-a-generation opportunity to also support communities that are hosting that infrastructure. So through the Southwest Renewable Energy Zone, there's a number of projects that will be connecting up to the transmission lines, and they pay a fee to do that. And over a period of time, that amount of money basically gets put into the community. But what the New South Wales government is doing is releasing $60 million of that very early so that communities can see and start to build infrastructure before the projects are finalised, not waiting until the end.
25: What sort of projects exactly does the government expect this first $60 million to fund in local communities?
24: Look, the first thing that we actually do is go to the community and particularly the local councils as well to talk to them about how we would design the program. Obviously, local councils have a long list of projects that they'd like to fund, but we also go broader than that and talk to the broader community about the types of things that they'd like to see. It's based off the program that we have in the Central West Arana Renewable Energy Zone. So, for example, it's funding water infrastructure in Warrabungal Shire Council. It's funding key worker housing in Mudgee so that they can get more nurses and doctors into town. It's funding play groups and play schools in some areas. So there's a whole kind of different communities take different approaches, and we want it to be flexible. But the first thing we do is we're going to be talking to the councils and the local community, getting their say. We're going to design the program, and we'd hope to start rolling it out in the next 12 months.
25: And you've also just extended the coverage for some towns that aren't directly impacted.
24: That's right. When we originally set up the program, it was very strict around the boundaries where you could spend the money, but we also recognise that there are impacts more broadly. So we have actually extended the program. So places like Collyamberley and Geraldry would also be able to benefit from this fund.
25: Now, many locals are supportive of the investment, but are also still concerned about the impacts of transmission lines and major infrastructure. How are you supporting those, especially farmers, who feel like they are being pushed into hosting transmission towers rather than feeling like they have a genuine choice?
24: Well, I think the experience has been that, a lot of landholders are okay with hosting it. They're obviously compensated for doing so, and they work closely with those that are building the various lines. We try to work as closely, and the government and Transgrid and others try to work as closely as possible with farmers so that they can work through that. We do have to build that infrastructure, but I'm pleased that I've seen that most of the land that's been provided by farmers, for which they're compensated for, has actually been done voluntarily and done closely with Transgrid, which is working well.
25: Was this funding directly linked to feedback from the communities that they wanted more support around this? So did you get a lot of feedback that led to the decision to support the extra towns and also to give this funding early?
24: Yeah, I mean, I think we're really listening to the community and this is what they're telling us. They're telling us that, look, they, you know, they're willing to host the infrastructure, but they want to understand what is the long-term legacy of that, other than just having it in your, you know, on your land or, you know, in your community. By having these kind of fees and the whole system, the way that's set up, is it means that there can be long-term investments that actually leave, you know, legacy items for the community that's beyond just the renewable infrastructure itself. And expanding the areas was very much on feedback. We had some, again, we've learnt a lot from Central West Arana, where we learnt that, you know, if you had really strict boundaries, it meant that a whole lot of money could spend in quite a small amount of area when the impact was broader. So I like to think that we are listening to people all the time and making changes as we go along, as we hear that feedback.
25: So you've mentioned that the councils would be your first point in terms of discussing what this funding is going to go towards locally for each different area. People will be concerned around actually guaranteeing that they're going to get a fair share of the funding. Is that $60 million split evenly before you even get to that stage, or is it based on what projects local councils need?
24: No, well, that's part of the conversation that we're having. Like, we very much, I see this as a joint, you know, a joint design process. Obviously, different people have different perspectives about the way in which the money should be allocated. $60 million is a large amount of money, but we do want to talk to the councils about the types of projects that they want. Plus, there's also direct community grants as well for smaller projects. Sometimes a small amount of money can go a long way for a community organisation, and they'll see the benefit of the renewable energy zone as well. So it's very much an open conversation. I don't want to be going out and saying we're consulting you and then not listening to what people have to say. But if you use, again, Central West Arana as an example, council sort of got an equal amount, and then there was money for First Nations communities as well, and there was money for smaller groups too. So I'm leaving it open in terms of what the community tells us, and we'll work through that. But everyone will know once we finalise this consultation. People, you know, have got really, you know, particularly projects that you think you've been, you know, really wanting to make a big difference in your community that you just haven't been able to find the funding for, there's an opportunity here to really get that funded and to be able to enjoy the benefits of that, you know, into the long term.
15: New South Wales Energy Minister Penny Sharp speaking with Country Today's Emma Roberts. Next, we're heading into the key pollinating season for autumn flowering crops, and thanks to varroa mites, there won't be enough commercial beehives to service the crops.
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15: There simply won't be enough honeybees to pollinate key autumn flowering crops thanks to varroa mite devastating commercial beehives. The main industries hit in Victoria and the Riverina are almonds, stone fruit, apples and avocados. Peter McDonald is a Central Victorian apiarist. Peter, you've been looking at some of your hives. How are they performing at the moment?
16: Right now, Libby, they're doing all right. We've come through a period where varroa mite is just starting to flow through the Victorian landscape and the populations of bees within Victoria. We've got varroa mite within our hives, and we've had to apply some of the chemical treatments to kill the mite and keep their numbers down. But and we're going around and doing checks now to make sure that those treatments have actually worked. And thankfully, they have this time. The problem we're going to face coming into the very near future is there's been some testing of the varroa mite, and they've found that some of the varroa mite that are getting around now have now got a resistance to the main chemical treatments that we've had available to use. So we fully expect within the next 12 months, we will get this resistant varroa mite now within our hives. And what that'll do is mean that a lot of the two main chemical treatments that we've used to control varroa that would work 99 and kill 99% of the varroa mite will now not work or work in a limited extent. So we'll really, really have to do some extra work to check that we're actually controlling the varroa mite, because the tools we've used just may not work anymore.
15: Now, the Wean Bee Foundation says there's an estimated shortage of 300,000 hives. How significant is that on a national level?
16: That's a very significant amount of hives, and the numbers are like an estimate, and I'm not fully across the actual detail of the Wean Bee report, but that is the experience throughout the world. Whenever varroa mite hits a country, it starts to decimate the beehives, and it's only the managed beehives, so the ones the beekeepers look after, that are applying these treatments to control the numbers, that will recover. Now, it will take a certain amount of time for beekeepers to be all upskilled enough and on the ball enough to actually monitor their hives, identify when there is a problem in terms of the mite levels, and apply the treatments. Now, as well, within Victoria, within the eastern seaboard of Australia, with this resistant mite flowing through, yes, we've got a much tougher situation. Significantly so, I had a friend of mine, a beekeeper from New Zealand. He was recently over at a beekeeping conference in New South Wales and listening to them, and he stated, "Oh, you're in a bit of trouble here, because you've got both the invasion period where varroa is just going crazy and spreading like wildfire, and as well you've got resistance to the treatments." So he said, "I'm feeling for you."
15: Double whammy. That's terrible. So what does this mean? Do you take your hives to things like almond pollination and those sorts of things?
16: Yes, we do. Our particular business, we've been doing almond pollination for probably the past 40 to 45 years. So we will be going to almond pollination again. It has just become a part of the way we do beekeeping. It is a risk because you're taking your bees into an area where there are a lot of other bees from lots of other areas. But the real thing with this varroa mite that's flowing through the country now, it's pretty much an economic disease, because in the end you need money to buy the treatments so that you can actually control the varroa mite. And pollination is an effective way to earn money so you can afford the treatments.
15: And mind so you, I would assume, yep, Peter, then, that the cost to the almond growers and other fruit growers will go up, that you'll have to charge a lot more?
16: We will have to charge more for pollination prices. And thankfully, the bigger operators within the almond industry and other industries are very aware that our costs are going up, and so there will need to be a cost increase in terms of pollination. Now, what sort of increase that is, that's up to conjecture and what everyone is willing to pay. But yeah, we'll have increased costs, so we will need increased returns from pollination in order to just to survive.
15: Are there many beekeepers going out of business?
16: There are some beekeepers going out of business, and there's a wide estimate as to what will happen. You know, maybe 30, maybe 50% of businesses may go out of business. Because they just might not be up for the challenge of trying to deal with this new system, this new world we're in now with varroa mite. Conversely, there are people that are just getting into bees as well, and they are up for the challenge. So we'll see how it goes. And again, every other country in the world has been through this. Initially, there is a dip in beekeeper numbers and beehives, and then it does tend to recover once we get a handle on it. But in this case here in Australia, we have got the resistant mite very, very early in the game. So this is where we are in a much more different situation than where every other country in the world has been.
15: Are there alternatives with insecticides?
16: There is alternatives. And thankfully, that is really good. It's one place where Australia has been really lucky. We've had the benefit of everyone else's experience around the world. And so we've got a number of chemicals approved that we can use within the hive. The problem with this resistant mite to these chemicals is that, you know, the family of two of the chemicals, the family of chemicals within them, they were the best ones. The other ones don't quite reach the same high level of killing ability of the mite. And so, yes, we've got to be much more, again, on our game and monitoring the varroa mite levels within our hives.
15: Peter, thank you so much for speaking to Country Today.
16: No worries at all, Libby. Thanks for the call.
15: Peter McDonald is a Central Victorian apiarist, and this is Country Today.
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10: 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I'm Lucy with today's report. At Carcore, numbers lifted slightly and quality was good. Weaners featured strongly with several big lines suited to feeder orders. Trade cattle were back in numbers, however, cow numbers rose. Starting with young cattle, weaner steers eased 10 cents and reached 634 cents per kilo, while weaner heifers made 528 cents. In the feeder lines, medium and heavy feeder steers lifted 5 cents, selling from 517 to 579 cents per kilo. Feeder heifers were up 13 cents on strong competition, with most selling from 488 to 553 cents per kilo. Trade steers and heifers ranged from 489 to 513 cents per kilo live. Prime steers and bullocks lifted 4 cents, ranging from 479 to 530 cents a kilo. Heavy grown heifers were 10 cents stronger, selling between 450 to 492 cents. Heavy cows held firm, ranging from 375 to 426 cents. Leaner two-score cows found good restocker support, jumping 8 to 12 cents to range from 350 to 396 cents a kilo. The best of the heavy bulls reached 415 cents per kilo live. At Ballarat, agents penned 13,000 lambs as winter conditions tightened numbers. Lambs off supplementary feed were in excellent condition, though quality fell away through the plain allots. Regular buyers were active alongside strong feeder competition in a mostly firm market. Well-covered, finished lambs sold dearer, while plainer types were cheaper in places. Stall lambs sold from $154 to $286 a head. Lambs to feed made $253 to $305 a head. Lighter and medium trade lambs topped at $293 a head, averaging $1,190 to $1,265 cents per kilo live. Heavy trade lambs made up to $308, averaging $1,180 to $1,240 cents per kilo carcass weight. Heavy export lambs from 27 to 30 kilos made 302 to 358 cents per dollars per head. Lambs over 30 kilos reached $450, averaging 1,060 to 1,150 cents per kilo carcass weight. Merino lambs attracted strong interest, selling from $90 to $324 a head. Sheep numbers eased to 2,190. Merinos made $157 to $294, with one standout pen of Merino Weathers reaching $332 a head. Crossbred mutton reached $355, with most mutton averaging 85 to 95 cents per kilo carcass weight. That concludes today's market update, brought to you by Auctions Plus, dedicated to connecting ag.
0: And with the Grain Report, here's Tom Herbert from ProFarmer Grain.
1: Local grain markets were open again yesterday after the public holiday and were stronger across the port zones. Looking at international markets, US wheat futures finished mixed overnight as the market balanced the fast-moving winter wheat harvest against improving conditions for the spring wheat crop. Corn futures ended mixed with older crop contracts slightly up and new crop contracts slightly down, supported by steady crop ratings and a new private sale of exports for $120,000 tons. Apologies. US soybean futures finished lower overnight because of falling crude oil prices, quiet export sales, and generally good weather across the Midwest of the United States. CBOT July 26 wheat prices went up $2 to $306 a ton. ICE July 26 canola values remained at $775 a ton. These comments are general in nature and may not be relevant to your specific situation. You should consider relevant product disclosure statements and seek independent advice before purchasing any financial products.
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0: American military bases in Kuwait, Bahrain and Jordan. It's part of an escalating tit-for-tat with the United States. The US struck Iran in retaliation for downing an American Army helicopter near the Strait of Hormuz. The two pilots were rescued and are in a stable condition. In finance, the All Ords up 4 points, the dollar buying 70 US cents.
1: If you're not shopping at Premix King Portland, you're getting ripped off. 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
0: Collingwood has elected to challenge a 3-match suspension on key defender Billy Frampton. The match review officer charged Frampton over a tackle which left Melbourne forward Brody Majacek with a broken neck. Western Bulldogs coach Luke Beveridge has stopped short of confirming his club met with Zach Butters in recent weeks. Beveridge reiterating his desire to sign Butters as a free agent when his Port Adelaide contract expires at season's end.
2: Zach's a unique one because Zach was a really keen Bulldog supporter as a kid. You know, he had Brad Johnson's number 6 on his back as a junior. And in his draft year, I met him in the cafe. But there's a romance there for the club and we like to think, Zach.
0: Nick Kyrgios has won his first singles match in 5 months at the Stuttgart Open. That's the latest news and sport.
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5: 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With the winter school holidays fast approaching, the Southern Grampians Shire Council has unveiled a packed program of activities for kids of all ages. Mayor Dennis Heslin said the program offers a wide range of free and low-cost activities, with families encouraged to explore the full program on Council's website. In other news, Red Cross Lifeblood are this week celebrating National Blood Donor Week and have thanked their more than 500,000 donors across the country. Hamilton's next visit from the Mobile Blood Donor Centre will be in late July and early August. And that's local news.
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7: Your four-day forecast for Western Victoria. A strong wind warning for the west coast today. We'll have the chance of showers becoming a little less likely from late this afternoon, with westerlies also lightening up. We'll get down to a low of 5 degrees tonight. For Thursday, partly cloudy with light winds and a top of 16. For Friday, cloudy with a chance of an evening shower and 18 degrees. And for Saturday, showers to ease and a top of 16.
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7: Right now it's 13 degrees.
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1: There was a friend of mine on murder, and the judge's gavel fell. Jury found him guilty, gave him 16 years.

81 AM and 92.9 FM, 3HA. G'day, it is Afternoons with Steve. We're rocking out to get you into the vibe with a bit of agadaka there. Hope you're feeling mighty fine for a Wednesday. Got some yes on the way, bit of the babies as well. And we'll catch up with SGSC Mayor Dennis Heslin. He'll pop in three songs' time. Details about the plans for the Hamilton Community Hub announced this morning and where you can go to provide your feedback. We'll give you all those details soon on 3HA.

0: 981 AM and 92.9 FM, the 3HA. It is Afternoons with Steve. A couple of legends in the form of Big O, Roy Orbison and Aretha Franklin on the way for you. But let's catch up with SGSC Mayor Dennis Haslund.
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0: And joining me is SGSC Mayor Dennis Haslund. G'day to you.
2: Good morning, Steve.
0: Mate, big news. The concept designs for the Community Hub Library and Civic Square have been released and you are asking for feedback.
2: Yeah, exactly. So they're on display in Grey Street.
0: 107 Grey Street, as a matter of fact. Pop-up shop you got there.
2: That's the one.
0: Yeah.
2: Yeah, so if everyone can get in there and tell us what they think. I mean, it looks fantastic. One thing I've learned about libraries over the last few months is that it's not just about books on shelves. It really is a place for community connection. And the other thing I've discovered, a third of our population lives alone. So sometimes that community space is the place where they get that human engagement.
0: Yeah, indeed. Part of it is the expanded library, but you're looking at having a fab lab in there, like, and asking if what people would want in there, whether it's like podcasting and music studios, creative maker spaces, gaming and technology. I said to you off air, a VR experience room where you could just go in there and walk amongst the ruins of Pompeii, see what it feels like to be a jockey in the Melbourne Cup and that kind of stuff. I think that would be a great experience, educational, but also a tourist attraction as well.
2: Yeah, and a lot of the consultation that we've done in the lead up to this has been through the youth, and we've asked, you know, what do you want in a library? And for different generations, libraries mean different things.
0: Indeed. Well, that Community Hub pop-up shop's on 107 Grey Street. Now it's open 10 a.m. till 4 p.m. till this Friday and Monday to Friday next week, and Saturday 10 a.m. to 1 p.m. And there's an info session on Wednesday, June 17. So check out the SGSC website or pop into the pop-up shop and you'll get the details about that there. Now, big news, Dunkeld's been nominated for a Tiny Town again.
2: Again. We're looking to go one better this year. So, yeah, vote one Dunkeld, Tiny Town, Victorian Tourism Award.
0: I voted, you voted. And if you want to vote on our website and our events page at 3ha.com.au, we've got the link and the QR code there, so get amongst that. And community grants.
2: Yeah, another round of those opening up, I think, in about a week's time.
0: Okay.
2: Mid-June's when they open up. So, yeah, any of those groups that have any ideas to make their little club a little bit better, or and especially for those who missed out last time, if you need any help with the application, let us know.
0: Indeed, get amongst it, and we'll catch up with you again in a fortnight.
2: Thanks, Dave.
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0: on 981 AM and 92.9 FM, the 3H. It is News Talk and only the hits you love. Aretha Franklin and that freeway of potholes. How you doing? It is Afternoons with Steve. G'day to you. And look, always need a good excuse. I don't need a good excuse, but I like a good excuse to get all gussied up, get the old bag of fruit out, dust it off for a night out. And the emergency services ball is coming up Saturday week, June 20, as a matter of fact. It's called A Night to Remember, which, and I may have pointed this out before, is also the title of a 1958 movie about the sinking of the Titanic. Now, I'm just wondering if whether that's a tie-in with the emergency services or not. I'm speculating. Anywho, tickets are on sale now for Saturday, June 20. It's going to be at the Hamilton Exhibition and Conference Centre. There's a premium four-course dinner put on by Speckled Frog Catering. There's an inclusive drinks package as part of those tickets. And there's a seven-piece band so you can twirl and dance the night away. It's hosted by WDHS, Police, Ambulance, Fire and Mental Health Services. But everybody is welcome and tickets are available, as I said, right now. You can find out all the details on our events page at 3ha.com.au.
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0: 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Now on the free listener app, download it today and follow 3HA. It is Afternoons with Steve. G'day to you. Your 2 o'clock update is moments away. The more of the hits you love from Boy Meets Girl. Yeah, boy meets girl. Boy loses girl. And girl says, you know what you did. And the guy's just like, I have no clue. True story, by the way. Also, Skyhooks. Those are more on the way after two.
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6: 18 degrees in Melbourne, showers tomorrow, a top of 17. It's 2 o'clock. Good afternoon, I'm Stephanie Wackluig. Neil Danaher's family has paid tribute to their husband and father at his state funeral at the MCG. Alex Riddell is there.
7: A montage of family photos were played on the big screen here at the MCG before Neil's wife, Jan, and children took to the stage. Jan Danaher delivered an emotional speech paying tribute to her husband of 41 years, thanking Neil's carers who helped him through his 13-year battle against what he called the beast. While Neil's daughter Lauren said he was a lot of different things to a lot of different people, but to her and her siblings, he was just Dad. Lauren recalled how much his grandchildren meant to him, giving them that extra Fredo frog when they asked and watching their backyard dance concerts. Lauren added her dad always said you can flourish or you can fold, and her dad flourished. Alex Riddell at the MCG.
6: It's still unclear exactly what sparked a massive factory fire at Campbellfield. More than 70 firefighters battled the blaze on Nathan Drive. Meantime, police are hunting three offenders who fled a suspicious factory fire at Carrum Downs this morning in a dark-coloured Jeep utility. No one was inside the car paint business on Brett Drive at the time. One Nation leader Pauline Hanson says she's blown away by the success of her Fire the Liar campaign. The minor party has so far raised about $400,000 since it went live this morning. The money will be used to fund an advertising campaign against Labor and the Prime Minister following a series of broken election promises. Senator Hanson says voters are looking for change.
8: And that's why people are donating to the party, to give us a war chest to fight the Labor Party. And tell you that it won't be wasted. I don't just take it for granted. People are doing it tough out there, and I, of all people, know it. I've had my tough times in my life, but I don't play on that fact.
6: The Australian Services Union is seeking a pay rise of up to 35% for 300,000 community and disability workers. The ASU is filing the claim in the Fair Work Commission. National Secretary Emmeline Gasky says the workforce is underpaid and undervalued.
9: Our union is filing this historic work value claim in the Fair Work Commission, and we're calling on the Fair Work Commission to award these workers up to 35% pay rise.
6: A study has challenged long-held assumptions that celiac disease is not caused by an overactive immune system but by weaker cell responses. The Snow Centre for Immune Health's Dr. Vanessa Bryant says it suggests the disease could be linked to genetic risk factors.
10: All of those genetic factors are really complex to untangle in and of itself, so we've developed a functional readout that gives us a clue to who is most at risk of developing disease.
6: In finance, the All Ords down 7 points, the dollar buying 70 US cents.
11: If you're not shopping at Premix King Portland, you're getting ripped off. Head in and see the friendly staff on Percy Street to get your weekend sorted with the king of weekly specials.
6: The AFL Tribunal will sit tonight as Magpies defender Billy Frampton challenges a three-game ban for rough conduct. Collingwood will argue his neck-breaking tackle on Melbourne's Brodie

0: Fire check was not careless, but rather an accident. Nick Kyrgios has made a return to the ATP Tour, winning in straight sets against Kyrgios Mute at the Stuttgart Open. The Australian tennis veteran says he's grateful to be back on court after a five-month absence from the game.
1: It's quite emotional, to be honest. I've had a lot of surgeries and I'm just pleased with the way I played today. I'm pleased with the way I'm feeling. My body, I've been putting in a lot of work, so I'm just really happy to be back.
0: The Carolina Hurricanes have squared the NHL's Stanley Cup Final Series with the Las Vegas Golden Knights at 2-2. That's the latest news and sport.
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5: I'm Pat Gordon with your local news headlines. As winter settles in, southwest drivers have been encouraged to be extra vigilant of wildlife, with new data revealing winter as the peak period for animal collisions. Insurance giant AAMI received over 24,000 wildlife claims nationally last year, with May, June and July identified as the worst months. To senior women's footy, and Cavendish chalked up their fifth win of the Western Victoria Female Football League season over the long weekend. The Bloods put in a big second half against the Warrnambool Blues on Friday night to win by 37 points. Amelia Thomas finished with a game-high 4 goals in the victory. And that's local news.
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3: 3HA weather.
7: Your four-day forecast for Western Victoria. A strong wind warning for the west coast today. We'll have the chance of showers becoming a little less likely from late this afternoon, with westerlies also lightening up. We'll get down to a low of 5 degrees tonight. For Thursday, partly cloudy with light winds and a top of 16. For Friday, cloudy with a chance of an evening shower and 18 degrees. And for Saturday, showers to ease and a top of 16.
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7: Currently 15 degrees.
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0: 981 AM and 92.9 FM at 3HA. It's Afternoons with Steve with Queen and some Aussie stuff from Leonardo's Bride on the way for you. But Phil Collins has certainly had his health issues over the last few years, but he is doing better. So is there any chance he'll perform again?
1: But I'm healthier now than I have been for quite a while. I mean, this Rock and Roll Hall of Fame, they asked me if I would perform. And I said no, because, you know, you've got to be match fit to do something like that. You can't just go on stage and you've got to have to rehearse. And then by that point, if you've not been singing, your voice is going to be shot. And then that's not going to be good. So I'd rather not do it. But whether I would go out again, I would contemplate, yeah. I mean, I'm constantly saying to myself, I've got to go back down to my studio at home.

0: News Talk and only the hits you love on 3HR. It is Afternoons with Steve, some ELO, a new order on the way with Bizarre Trigonometry, not too far away, but the morning rush with Sean and various members of Monkey's family this week, apparently. You could win $500 as caller of the week, and all you got to do is you can call in about anything on 1300 at 00 1242, and you're in the draw. And one of those ways is with the morning stumper, a question they ask you after 6 a.m. And this is what Sean had for you this morning.
1: Within the first 60 seconds of waking up, before they even get out of bed, what is it?
2: Morning, Sean. I'm wondering maybe if they hit the snooze button so they can stay there a bit longer.
1: Oh, yeah. We've all done that. Absolutely. It's not the answer I'm looking for. Have a great day, Sandy. Hello, Joe. How are you?
3: Good morning, John. How are you today?
1: Yeah, great. Thank you. What is it?
3: They light a cigarette.
1: Joe, that's not the answer.
3: All right. Boom,
1: boom. Have a great day. Hello, James. One in four people say they do this within the first 60 seconds of waking up.
4: I'm going to say check your phone.
1: Yeah, it's not scrolling on Instagram. It's something else. I'm trying to help you. It's something else on
4: Facebook.
1: Your phone. No, keep going.
4: Sorry, I'm...
1: Well, you're close enough. You're close enough with checking your phone. No, it's checking your work emails.
4: Yeah, right.
1: Yeah, one in four people, 25% check their work emails before getting out of bed.
0: Yeah, I remember the days when you didn't have to worry about that kind of thing. And before social media, which is not social media anymore, it's just listening in on your conversation and targeting ads at you. The Morning Rush with us back tomorrow from 6 a.m. on 3HA.
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0: Afternoons with Steve on News Talk and only the hits you love, 3HA. Loving a bit of Tom Petty in your afternoon, learning to fly. Used to do that as a kid, tie the tea towel around the neck, jump off the chicken coop. Never worked out quite well, did it? Look, if you want to challenge yourself in another way, the Peaks and Trails Run is coming up in August. 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Registrations are now open and you can choose from five distance options suitable for all levels. 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And the course, of course, is surrounded by the four most southern peaks, Mount Sturgeon, Piccaninny, Mount Abrupt and Signal Peak. 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One would think you're probably in training already, but even not, you've still got a bit of time, he says, with no experience about it whatsoever. The Peaks and Trails Run. 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

0: 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Catch Sports Day tonight from 6, but we got your 3 o'clock update moments away, and the more of the hits you love from Patti Smith. One of those songs that Bruce Springsteen just handed out to made a hit for somebody else. Also, Billy Ocean. On the way after 3.
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4: 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And that's local news.
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8: Your four-day forecast for Western Victoria. A strong wind warning for the west coast today. We'll have the chance of showers becoming a little less likely from late this afternoon, with westerlies also lightening up. We'll get down to a low of 5 degrees tonight. For Thursday, partly cloudy with light winds and a top of 16. For Friday, cloudy with a chance of an evening shower and 18 degrees. And for Saturday, showers to ease and a top of 16.
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8: It's 14 degrees.
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Coming up after four, we'll be talking movies and what's new at Hamilton Cinema this week with Amanda. That's after 4 o'clock. Coming up, though, the models on the way, a bit of Robert Palmer straight after this from Billy Ocean on 3HA.

0: 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The Bulldogs taking on the Crows live from Marvel Stadium will bring you all the pre-game action from 6 PM. First bounce at 7:30, and you can get a full rundown of game broadcast times on our show page at 3ha.com.au. It's Afternoons with Steve. Coming up, some Neil Diamond. And the tune can be sung and the words all rhyme. Yeah, Crunchy Granola Sweet, a song he literally wrote about the health food. I kid you not. Also, George Michael. They're on the way on 3HA.
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0: George Michael, or Yog as he was known to his friends, on a 3HA. It's Afternoons with Steve. G'day to you. If you have a fruit tree in your yard, you might be having difficulty keeping up with everything and drop it on the ground. And you know what it's like. You put a box out the front of your house. Hopefully people will pick up some lemons or nectarines and the like. Well, you can participate in the Portland Fresh Food Swap every Thursday. 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It happens from 10 a.m. to 12 p.m. every Thursday. So if you've got that extra produce that's you can't get rid of, you don't know how to preserve stuff like my nonna used to do, you can pop down there. It's free to participate. Just give what you can, take what you need. It's a great way to meet people in your community as well. You can find out all the details on our events page at 3ha.com.au.
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0: 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You got Afternoons with Steve. And coming up after 4 o'clock, we'll talk movies with Amanda from Hamilton Cinema. And to get us there, some Texas. I don't want to and Cheap Trick. But your news is next.
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0: settles in, Southwest drivers have been encouraged to be extra vigilant of wildlife, with new data revealing winter as the peak period for animal collisions. Insurance giant AAMI received over 24,000 wildlife claims nationally last year, with May, June and July identified as the worst months. To senior women's footy, and Cavendish chalked up their fifth win of the Western Victoria Female Football League season over the long weekend. The Bloods put in a big second half against the Warrnambool Blues on Friday night to win by 37 points. Amelia Thomas finished with a game-high 4 goals in the victory. And that's local news.
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4: Your four-day forecast for Western Victoria. A strong wind warning for the west coast today. We'll have the chance of showers becoming a little less likely from late this afternoon, with westerlies also lightening up. We'll get down to a low of 5 degrees tonight. For Thursday, partly cloudy with light winds and a top of 16. For Friday, cloudy with a chance of an evening shower and 18 degrees. And for Saturday, showers to ease and a top of 16.
2: Harvey Norman Hamilton, your local computer specialists.
4: Right now it's 13 degrees.
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0: Dates. 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
1: And it is time to talk movies with my favourite movie person in town, Amanda at Hamilton Cinema. G'day.
2: Hello, Steve. How are you?
1: I'm doing well. I saw Mandalorian and Grogu just before it closed at Hamilton Cinema on the long weekend. Loved it.
2: Enjoyed it.
1: I did. Yeah, loved it.
2: Yeah, it was good.
1: Yeah, I was going to take my little Grogu action figure along with it, but I thought that might be a bit weird. And I would have been right.
2: I don't know. I've seen some action figures come to the cinema of my time.
1: Yeah, I bet. Well, yeah. In costume.
2: In costume, yeah. I've seen costumes and I've seen the figures. I've seen it all.
1: I bet you have. Now, we're both very excited about a movie you got opening this Thursday. Steven Spielberg returns to science fiction.
2: He does. He's come back with Disclosure Day.
1: Tell us a little bit about this one.
2: If you found out you weren't alone, if someone showed you, proved it to you, would that frighten you?
3: People keep encountering the unknown. They are starved for the truth.
4: From Steven Spielberg.
5: The human race cannot accept what we know. It would tip the balance in an already destabilized world.
6: Whoa. Something's happening. Something's happening here.
7: What does it mean?
6: What did you see?
7: Do you think there could be others?
8: When the time is right, everything will become clear.
9: I'm not saying it's space aliens, right? But it goes without saying it's space aliens.
1: Now, that last bit I've just added from Wolfenstein 2, the game.
2: So, I like it.
1: I don't want to say it's aliens, but it's aliens. And how good is it, Spielberg, returning to that science fiction genre again?
2: Oh, he just does it so well.
1: It's his thing, and he's kind of steered away from it for quite some time, but to have him back in it. And speaking of, you know, someone who seems to have been adopting the sci-fi genre, Emily Blunt stars.
2: Yes, so she's in this one along with Colin Firth.
1: Mr. Darcy,
2: yes.
1: Yes, not quite the same kind of genre for him, really, is it?
2: A little bit.
1: Now, that starts this Thursday?
2: Yes, it does.
1: No, I'm looking forward to that one. And the first session on Thursday is 6 p.m. And still showing this week, Masters of the Universe.
2: Yes, got Masters of the Universe, scary movie, and we've also got The Christophers.
1: What's The Christophers about? Because I'm not particularly aware of. Have I just put you on the spot with that one?
2: No, not at all. So this has Ian McKellar in it.
1: Ah, class.
2: Yeah, and so he's a famous artist who his kids... are conspiring against him and hired a forger to come in and complete some of his unfinished works so they can get some money. But there's a whole story that develops in the relationship between the forger and the actual artist who's played by Ian McKellar.
1: Is it a comedy or a comic
2: there's a bit of fun humour in it. Yeah.
1: Okay, cool.
2: Yeah.
1: Excellent. It does look actually quite interesting. So that's showing as well as you said, Masters of the Universe and scary movie. A couple of big movies coming soon. You've got the new Minions movie coming out.
2: We've got the new Minions movie, and we've got, you know, everyone's favourite Toy Story 5.
1: I can't believe it's 5.
2: I know.
1: Taylor Swift has done a song for it too.
2: Yes, and it's already going quite well in the charts, I hear.
1: Yes, indeed. And, of course, Supergirl will be out later on in the month as well with Millie Alcock.
2: Very excited for that.
1: Indeed. All right. Well, if you want to find session times to all the movies this week, head over to hamiltoncinema.com.au, and Amanda will catch up with you in a fortnight.
2: See you then.

0: News Talk and only the hits you love, 3HA. You've got Afternoons with Steve, Jimmy Barnes, one of the many names on the now sold-out John Farnham tribute concert, which is happening at Rod Laver Arena in September. That will be a massive gig. You may have heard that Celine Dion and Hugh Jackman are on that bill. They will actually be performing by satellite, so they won't actually be there, but still a massive lineup regardless. And Jimmy Barnes, just one of many, who'll be backed by Farnham's legendary band as well as a 38-piece orchestra. But if you haven't got a ticket, well, they're sold out. So, foiled. Still ahead, though, in this hour, we'll just move on from that. I'm going to hear from Michael Jackson. And the Divinyls take us back to school. Or maybe that's more to the library. Coming up inside the next 15 minutes on 3HA.
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2: 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How would that work?
3: 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But it's been proven across the world that if we have the right speed limit, the traffic actually moves consistently from one traffic light to the next. We don't get people speeding up, slowing down, speeding up. So that's one of the things when we talk about fuel-efficient speeds.
1: Heidi Murphy for Tom Elliott. 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

0: for Divine. Divinals on 3HA. It's Afternoons with Steve. With news talking only the hits you love. G'day to you. Great news came out last week. The Dunkeld has been named a top tourism town finalist.
1: Woo-hoo!
0: Yes, in the tiny town category. Now, we're hoping that they get across the line. I think that was second last year. 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

0: Talking only the hits you love at 3HA. It is Afternoons with Steve coming up to 5 o'clock. But is there really a 9 to 5 anymore? I don't think there is. People still working through till, I don't know, 9 o'clock tonight. Anyway, 5 o'clock update is on the way, and then we'll kick off the next hour with a bit of John Mellencamp. Oh, yeah. Life goes on. Yeah, a little ditty about Jack and Diane. Also, the Buggles. Brief look at the year 1987 on the way after 5.
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0: I mean, I was lucky in 2004. He was playing as a forward. I was coaching the forwards at Geelong. I had Chapman, Ablett, Johnston, you know, some remarkable players, but Junior was the best. I mean, Stevie will be listening in and he'll be grumpy that I said Junior was the best, but Junior was the best. I don't want to say he was the sole and only reason that Geelong Football Club became the Geelong Football Club of today, but gee, played a pretty big part in it with that team that we had in, you know, 2007 and on. It set up the dynasty of Geelong as I know it today, and everyone knows it as of today, and, you know, it was a remarkable. Gary was such an important figure.
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8: Your four-day forecast for Western Victoria. A mostly clear night tonight with a slight chance of a shower with light westerlies and an overnight low of 5 degrees. For Thursday, the chance of morning fog followed by a partly cloudy day with light winds. Friday, cloudy, slight chance of a shower, most likely at night with a top of 18. Saturday, partly cloudy with a very high chance of rain, most likely in the morning and a top of 16. Expecting tops tomorrow of 16 for Hamilton, Casterton, Portland and the coast.
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8: Currently, it's 12 degrees.
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0: afternoons with Steve on News Talk and only the hits you love, 3HA. Hello, how you doing? It is a Wednesday. We're nearly to the end of it, which is good news. But let's turn our eyes now towards 1987. It was the year that the West Coast Eagles and the then Brisbane Lions debuted in the VFL. In fact, they both won their opening games. And Australia's first true cellular call was made on February 23, 1987 by Communications Minister Michael Duffy from the Sydney Opera House. And I'm suspecting it went a little like this.
1: Is not in service.
0: Yeah, sounds about right. Also in 1987, Crowded House released the second single from their debut album. It's The World Where You Live, 3HA.

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1: One in five drivers can't see the road clearly due to uncorrected poor vision.
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not in Kansas anymore, Toto. Afternoons with Steve on 3HA. G'day to you. Going to be mostly clear tonight. Might be the slight chance of a shower early this evening, but those winds will be light westerlies, which will be a lot more pleasant after the last few windy nights we've had, particularly last night. We'll get down to a low of 5 degrees this evening, and then for your Thursday, looking at a partly cloudy day. If you're up early, there is the chance of some morning fog, so be aware of that. The winds will be light. Expecting tops everywhere of around 16 degrees tomorrow, which is kind of like the norm at the moment. Cyndi Lauper on the way, a bit of Foreigner straight after this one from Mendel as Anything on 3HA.

0: 981 AM and 92.9 FM at 3HA. It is News Talk and Only, the hits you love, the home of country today. And in the show this afternoon, between 12 and 1, Libby Price spoke with Episode 3 analysis Andrew Whitelaw about the fact that the federal government has secured 31,000 tonnes of fertiliser and 50 million litres of diesel amid shortages caused by the war with Iran.
1: Firstly, how significant is this federal government securing 31,000 tonnes of fertiliser and 50 million litres of diesel?
2: It's important. It's good. It's not bad news. Its significance, I would say, is probably a little bit overstated. So in terms of diesel, that is a little bit over 13 hours of our national demand for diesel. And for urea, it's about 3 days of our import requirements. So clearly good that it's coming in, but I wouldn't sort of push the significance of that too hard because...
1: No, I nearly laughed out loud.
0: Libby Price, LOLing. 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
4: 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He's only played in two grand finals. His grand final in 2016, fifth best grand final we've got on record. And his grand final in 2021 was phenomenal. He is cut with a different clock. So he's been in the system for 13 seasons. He's been a top 10 player in the comp in 11 of 13 seasons.
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0: Wrapping it up with REM on 3HA. That's it for me. Afternoons with Steve. Back tomorrow from 1 o'clock. But stand by. Sports Day is coming up next with Jared Healy, Sam Edmund and Ken Hinckley. You can give them a call on 1300 736 736. 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
9: Your four-day forecast for Western Victoria. A mostly clear night tonight with a slight chance of a shower with light westerlies and an overnight low of 5 degrees. For Thursday, the chance of morning fog followed by a partly cloudy day with light winds. Friday, cloudy, slight chance of a shower, most likely at night with a top of 18. Saturday, partly cloudy with a very high chance of rain, most likely in the morning and a top of 16. Expecting tops tomorrow of 16 for Hamilton, Casterton, Portland and the coast.
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9: Currently, it's 12 degrees.
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15: Yes, hello everyone and welcome to Sports Day. A poignant day with a powerful state funeral service for Neil Danaher today. And it was the game that Neil has transformed. The King's Birthday clash that Billy Frampton found himself in a very unfortunate incident with Brody Majacek. Billy's just given evidence down

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6: Welcome back. 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Ken Hinckley, Jared Healy, Sam Edmund with you. And just, Kenny, just for the record, Farmers Union Ice Coffee. Yes. Thank you, was what I was thinking.
7: I did see that from Sandy, but I also like the one that Kenny uses, Penfold's Grange, as a mouthwash.
6: I like that. 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
7: My lights have come back on, boys, just in case you're worried.
6: Yeah,
7: I've been
6: worried.
7: In the dark over here. The Caterpillar doesn't pay the electricity bill, I don't think. 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
6: Keep those texts going through. 0433 98 11 16. And just what was your big dog theory? Was that what you termed it?
7: BDO.
6: Yeah, 100% with you. 100% with you, Kenny.
7: Big dog overload.
6: Big dog overload. For every Marcus Bontempelli, you need a Josh Dunkley or a Tom Liberatore. And for every Bailey Smith, you need a Tom Atkins. Too many big dogs. There you go. That's it. Enough said.
7: That's it.
6: Mic drop moment.
7: I did get a bit of feedback, too, I noticed. And when I was saying look after Riley Thilthorpe, on the text line, I didn't really look after Charlie that often. 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
10: Your four-day forecast for Western Victoria. A mostly clear night tonight with a slight chance of a shower with light westerlies and an overnight low of 5 degrees. For Thursday, the chance of morning fog followed by a partly cloudy day with light winds. Friday, cloudy, slight chance of a shower, most likely at night with a top of 18. Saturday, partly cloudy with a very high chance of rain, most likely in the morning and a top of 16. Expecting tops tomorrow of 16 for Hamilton, Casterton, Portland and the coast.
2: Harvey Norman Hamilton, your local computer specialists.
10: Right now it's 10 degrees.
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15: Yes, it is. It's just gone 7 o'clock here on Sports Day. Jared Healy, Ken Hinckley, Sam Edmund with you. Well, our special guest tonight, he was the skinny fullback who won a premiership as a schoolboy. And he then incredibly went on to play 400 games across 23 seasons, thriving in an era where key forward goal machines ruled the land. He was smart, athletic, brave, a prodigious kick, and his immense reach and perfectly timed spoils earned him the nickname Inspector Gadget. Dustin Fletcher was last night inducted into the Australian Football Hall of Fame, and he joins us on Sports Day tonight. Fletch, welcome and congratulations.
0: good on you, boys. That's a fair rap. Thanks for that.
15: How was the night? The reminiscing, the energy? How did it hit you?
0: Yeah, obviously the first time was actually really good. You realise, I suppose, for me it was 23 years of footy, but just to have Dad beside me and Dad playing.

0: lost in what police say might have been a hit attempt. The man approached the utility they were sitting in during the afternoon school pickup at Fairfield West. Detectives believe the incident is gang-related and the gun may have jammed. Police are appealing for witnesses after a teenage girl was sexually assaulted in Brisbane's CBD. Miranda Workman reports.
1: A major police investigation has led to the arrest of an Ipswich man accused of raping a 16-year-old girl near Central Station in the city. Officers say it happened on May 2nd between 3 and 4:50 in the morning. The young girl went to police the same day, sparking a month-long investigation. The 49-year-old accused is facing a charge of rape and sexual assault and is due before the courts next week. CCTV images of two men who are not involved have been released with the hopes they'll contact police. Anyone else who was in the area at that time is also being asked to come forward.
0: In finance, one Australian dollar buying around 70 US cents.
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0: Billy Frampton has won an appeal against his three-game suspension at the AFL Tribunal. The Magpies challenged his ban for rough conduct, in which Melbourne's Brodie Miocek ended up with a fractured neck. West Tigers players have held an honesty session after their 68-0 loss to the Panthers. Forward Kai Pearce-Paul says they watched a replay.
3: A lot of the boys actually, you know, spoke up, you know, if they saw there was something they could have done better. And, you know, it was pretty honest from all the boys and a lot of talking, a lot of chatting. And I guess everyone just got their own performances off their chest.
0: There are reports out of the UK that Ben Stokes is considering standing down as England Test captain. You're up to date. That's the latest news and sport.
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13: Zip tracks, security shutters, awnings, plantation shutters, day-night blinds and motorised blinds at R&D Scott, Grey Street, Hamilton.
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14: Your four-day forecast for Western Victoria. A mostly clear night tonight with a slight chance of a shower with light westerlies and an overnight low of 5 degrees. For Thursday, the chance of morning fog followed by a partly cloudy day with light winds. Friday, cloudy, slight chance of a shower, most likely at night with a top of 18. Saturday, partly cloudy with a very high chance of rain, most likely in the morning and a top of 16. Expecting tops tomorrow of 16 for Hamilton, Casterton, Portland and the coast.
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0: towns across regional Queensland. The face-to-face service will be available across the Darling Downs, Isaac and Tablelands. Spokesperson Greg Crocombe says a pilot program has been a success.
1: While we know 97% of transactions are done digitally, it's also about the distance of these towns to the nearest branch and the fact that most of these towns don't have any sort of bank branch there at all.
0: In finance, one Australian dollar buying around 70 US cents.
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0: The AFL Tribunal has cleared Collingwood defender Billy Frampton over his tackle on Melbourne's Brodie Miocek on Monday. The Magpies challenged his three-game suspension for the tackle that landed Miocek in hospital with a neck fracture. The Blues are taking a new look left edge into State of Origin 2 in Melbourne. Mitchell Moses will line up at 5'8", while Casey McLean will start at centre after Stephen Crichton was ruled out with injury. And Lionel Messi has scored in his 199th appearance for Argentina on the eve of the World Cup. That's news and sport.
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14: Your four-day forecast for Western Victoria. A mostly clear night tonight with a slight chance of a shower with light westerlies and an overnight low of 5 degrees. For Thursday, the chance of morning fog followed by a partly cloudy day with light winds. Friday, cloudy, slight chance of a shower, most likely at night with a top of 18. Saturday, partly cloudy with a very high chance of rain, most likely in the morning and a top of 16. Expecting tops tomorrow of 16 for Hamilton, Casterton, Portland and the coast.
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0: Yes, indeed. It is time for the Wednesday Nightcap, and the men who helped me through this hour of intellectual superiority. Darren James, firstly, good evening.
1: Good evening, Dennis. Do you think you can smell your own scent?
0: Well, it depends if I just put some aftershave on.
1: Well, have you ever got in a lift and someone that should have put it on hasn't?
0: Are you talking about deodorant?
1: That person, yes.
0: Or you're talking about person, Johnson's baby powder or what?
1: Well, I don't care what it is, but the smell that lingers from no action at all, they must be able to smell themselves.

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3: 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There are Australian souvenirs, Darryl Lee and Davies chocolates, giftware, art supplies, games, AFL merchandise, and of course the usual news agency lines. 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

0: Incident was graded careless, severe impact and high contact, but the AFL Tribunal found Frampton was not primarily to blame. Rabbitohs coach Wayne Bennett has revealed the NRL apologised for two blunders during last week's loss to Manly. He's given his view on the review system.
1: I asked myself the question, why, if it's such a great innovation, why aren't the other codes buying into it? The other codes aren't buying into it because they realise it's not going to help their game.
0: Nick Kyrgios has returned to the ATP tennis tour with a two-set win over Corentin Matei at the Stuttgart Open, 6-3, 6-4. You're up to date. That's the latest news and sport.
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10: Your four-day forecast for Western Victoria. A mostly clear night tonight with a slight chance of a shower with light westerlies and an overnight low of 5 degrees. For Thursday, the chance of morning fog followed by a partly cloudy day with light winds. Friday, cloudy, slight chance of a shower, most likely at night with a top of 18. Saturday, partly cloudy with a very high chance of rain, most likely in the morning and a top of 16. Expecting tops tomorrow of 16 for Hamilton, Casterton, Portland and the coast.
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12: Peter Hitchener from Nine News. Good evening.
13: A very good evening to you, Dennis. Hope you're well tonight. Certainly sounding good.
12: Tonight
13: we're going to be talking about food.
12: I love food.
13: You're very good at preparing it too, if I may say so. Something that I'm not quite so good at myself, but never mind. Tell you what happened. I encountered for the first time in, it feels like many decades, probably 50 years or so, first time I've had barley soup for years. I don't know if you're familiar with barley at all, Dennis.
12: Yes, I've had barley soup, but not in recent times. And you're just making me want it already.
13: Oh, it was delicious. I forgot how good it was. So it had all the usual things, but it was the barley that sort of made it perfect for this time of the year. Winter, as we know, is approaching. And I thought...
12: Approaching?
13: Yes, feels like it's already got here. what are the favourite foods for this time of the year? Something that's wholesome and warm and just makes you feel good. And I reckon barley soup is a good way to start.

0: favourite records is that one. Thank you, Carmel, for your quiz tonight. 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Pauline, well done tonight. And we've got a couple of great topics after 11 this evening. But Paul Harris has some bits and pieces from the big screen and the little screen to discuss straight after this.
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0: Perth Glory have signed breakout midfielder Will Freeney on a 2-year deal. 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
3: Zip tracks, security shutters, awnings, plantation shutters, day-night blinds and motorised blinds at R&D Scott, Grey Street, Hamilton.
2: 3HA Weather.
4: Your four-day forecast for Western Victoria. A mostly clear night tonight with a slight chance of a shower with light westerlies and an overnight low of 5 degrees. For Thursday, the chance of morning fog followed by a partly cloudy day with light winds. Friday, cloudy, slight chance of a shower, most likely at night with a top of 18. Saturday, partly cloudy with a very high chance of rain, most likely in the morning and a top of 16. Expecting tops tomorrow of 16 for Hamilton, Casterton, Portland and the coast.
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4: It's 8 degrees.
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5: It's 7 past 11, and a couple of emails have come through in the last 24 hours here to 3RW, in fact, the last 48 hours, about food. Betty's Burgers have brought in a burger called, well, it's a palmy. So it's, according to their release, and I haven't had one of these, and I will not be receiving one of these for anyone who thinks this is some sort of commercial plug. Not at all. But it's worth talking about. They put the sort of, what they're trying to do is take on the pub palmy. So they put the all the ingredients that you would get at your local pub into a palmy, including the fries inside the burger. So when you pick up one of these burgers, I've got a photo of it. I haven't seen one in person and probably won't be. The fries are sort of sitting on top like a, you know, like a little layer just below the top bit of the bun. Does this appeal to you, this concept? And then by chance, 24 hours later, I get another email talking about the fact that, because we get lots of emails at talk radio stations about bits and pieces that we might talk about. So this is Uncle Toby's with 100% you know, pure oats, getting together with Kit Kat to create some sort of nice crunchy bar to eat. And evidently, it's when they've tested it, it has had a huge reaction. Kit Kat chocolate and some oats. Does that appeal to you? But the main topic is this.

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5: Taking you through the wee small hours of the morning is Tony McManus. Tone, good evening.
6: And it's always a absolute joy. Usually for the first 4.5 hours, it's a joy.
5: And then, you start to get a bit Ray McGeary.
6: There's a little bit of that. And so we've just been talking, and I met a whole lot of lovely people yesterday, and talking about the idea of sleep and how much you need when you're 22 as opposed to when you're 42 or when you're 72 and beyond.
5: Yep.
6: How much sleep? So you knock off, and by the time you do the big drive, you lob into the cot at 1:30 or something, yeah?
5: Something like that. Sometimes two. I've always been someone who's only needed 6 hours. I've found I need more since I've been doing nights.
6: Yes, and it changes. What about the afternoon nap, then?
5: 20 minutes.
6: Isn't it just it changes your world?
5: Yes, it does.
6: It's a lovely, refreshing thing to do. And yet some of us were told, oh, no, you don't never have. No, you don't have a sleep during the day. That little nap mid-afternoon is just something to behold.
5: If you go too long, it's going to leave you feeling more tired than when you started the nap.
6: Yeah, but if you do it right, it can be just refreshing and you're up again and ready to go. Famous nappers.
5: You get up and you go, hello world, here I am.
6: Wasn't there great people like Sir Winston Churchill who would be able to nap, and sometimes we have a president of the United States who can nap at a big ball game. So is that idea of napping, great famous nappers, Churchill used to be able to do it according to stuff that I've read.
5: Yes. Yes, he could.
6: In the middle of a war, just nap.
5: Well, he would probably be able to catch 10 or 15 minutes in between making big decisions.
6: Do you know it's the anniversary today? It only seems like yesterday, but it's 12 months ago since we lost Brian Wilson. Will the anniversary coming up tomorrow? And you just think about...
5: Not as in newsreader here at 3RW, as in Beach Boys.
6: Yeah,
5: yes.
6: Beach Boys. So it was on this day last year. Tomorrow, Thursday. 12 months ago. Where's that time gone?
5: Hey, things go very quickly, Tony, when you're having
6: just
5: fun.
6: Flash past. Now, speaking of fun, just after midnight, people often ask, Nathan Kosh will be in the studio with me
5: good.
6: For at least a couple of hours. As you know, he is a Qantas captain, everything aviation, everything to do with veterinary science. He's a vet. If you have a sick animal, a pet, a loved one, you'll be able to join us just after the news at 12, wherever you are around Australia.
5: That's good.
6: Well, what else have we got? Ender Brady over in the UK. We'll have footy tipping. Shane A. Bassett will join us with some theatre and movie and information, and generally keep each other company into the wee small, then.
5: And you'll do it well. Thank you very much. And Tony McManus, straight after the news.
6: Drive safe. Drive safe.
5: At midnight. Thank you. Dave, good evening.
7: Dennis, good evening. Dave from Bass Coast, how are you?
5: Yeah, good, Dave. What's happening in your world? What's happening on Bass Coast tonight? Is it a bit chilly?
7: Yeah, no, not too bad. A bit miserable, rain. But no, anyway, it's winter. No good complaining.
5: No, but we like to a little bit. I love winter. I love all the seasons. But I do find the onset of winter a bit of a challenge. And then you get into it and you go, stuff it. Let's get on with it.
7: Yeah, just put another jumper on, Dennis. All good.
5: Yeah. What's happening, Dave?
7: Simple things in life.
5: Yes.
7: Good chicken soup. Chicken and vegetable soup.
5: Yeah, perfect.
7: Beautiful, over winter. Good Australian. I'm sure yourself is right up there. I'm sure nobody has a bad word to say about you.
5: Well, a few do. That's fine. Thank you. That's very kind of you. Thank you.
7: Agree. And a burger, Dennis?
5: Yes, Dave.
7: Nothing like a good old fur burger.
5: Yeah. Thank you for that, Dave. Wonderful 3693. Lewis, good evening and welcome to the program.
2: Thanks, Dennis. Long-time listener. It's great to call in finally. As a young fella, I've got to say, there's a lot of us who listen in, so keep doing what you do.
5: Good on you. What age are you, Lewis?
2: I'm 24, if I can say that out loud.
5: I started listening to this station when I was 20.
2: There you go. You beat me to it. With the simple things in life, it's after listening to one of your shows and sharing the night together comes on, it's just a great way to finish off the day.
5: Oh, that's great. Thank you. We have lots of people your age that don't necessarily ring up and admit it, though,
2: That's it. I thought I'd take the leap of faith. And, I won't be able to listen for a few months. I'm off to America, so hopefully I can get a good chicken parmesan burger over there.
5: Hey, what are you doing in America? Holidaying or working?
2: Working at a summer camp.
5: Like a Christian summer camp?
2: Like a Camp America type thing where they send the kids off for a few months and then we just kind of do activities and that kind of thing with them.
5: Oh, good on you. Lewis, can you please
2: travel at the end?
5: Please call me when you get back. I'd love to hear what the experience is like.
2: I definitely will. I'm looking forward to it.
5: Oh, well, call me from over there if you happen to be in a position to do that. Lewis, thank you very much for your call. We'll take a break and then we'll wrap up the program.
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5: It is about 3 minutes or 2.5 minutes to midnight. 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
5: Your 4-day forecast for Western Victoria. Chance of morning fog and a partly cloudy day ahead with light winds. An overnight low of 8 degrees, and then for tomorrow, cloudy with a slight chance of a shower at night after a top of 18. Saturday, rain in the morning, easing in the afternoon, top of 16. And then on Sunday, a partly cloudy day and a top of 14 degrees. Today, Hamilton, Caston and Portland and the coast all expecting a top of 16.
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5: Currently 8 degrees.
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7: Gabe, thank you. Nathan Kosh is here in the studio. Let's do this.
8: Good morning, everyone. Welcome to Australia Overnight. And now here's my grandpa.
9: Australia's quiet. The night rolls on.

Good news, Nathan Kosh will be here with us. Now would be the time for you to call through 133693 right across Australia. Good morning. Hours, they softly hum.

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7: Your 4-day forecast for Western Victoria. Chance of morning fog and a partly cloudy day ahead with light winds. An overnight low of 8 degrees, and then for tomorrow, cloudy with a slight chance of a shower at night after a top of 18. Saturday, rain in the morning, easing in the afternoon, top of 16. And then on Sunday, a partly cloudy day and a top of 14 degrees. Today, Hamilton, Casterton, Portland and the coast all expecting a top of 16.
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7: Right now, it's 7 degrees.
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10: It is the Festival of Tony, wherever you are, right across Australia. I made mention to Nathan just during the news, one of the all-time great days last week. As part of the aforementioned festival, was to sit and enjoy the company with some friends leading up to the, you know, to the birthday, if you like.
11: Yes.
10: And I don't care, happy to celebrate it and happy to get involved. And it was one of the best days I've had for a long time.
11: Very good.
10: Surrounded by interesting people. Started at 12:30, finished around about, I reckon about 8:30, quarter to nine.
11: The Friday long lunch.
10: And it was just, it was like reliving the 80s.
11: Yes.
10: Pour
11: you out of the restaurant.
10: Oh, pretty much.
11: Into the back of a cab.
10: No, it was all civilised in that sense.
11: Of course.
10: But it lingered way longer than we had predicted. And so quite often, it's a bit like life.
11: Lingering way longer than you'd predicted.
10: Things turn out unexpectedly and become, you know, you weren't necessarily looking forward to it with any great enthusiasm, and it turned out to be one of the all-time great days.
11: Yes.
10: It's just gorgeous.
11: Maybe people can ring in and tell us some of those things that they were dreading but actually turned around and were terrific.
10: Yeah, and there would be many stories I would have thought right around Australia where you go in and you go, oh, not too sure about this or, you know, not this event, and then it turns out to be more than you could have ever thought.
11: Yes.
10: 133693. Great friend of this program, Denise. It's Tony here and Nathan is listening to you. Good morning.
11: Hello, Denise. Good morning to you.
12: Good morning. Simon, I wanted to talk to you about my dog.
11: Yes.
12: It's 14 years old.
11: Mm-hmm.
12: And he's got a very bad.
10: He's got a very bad.
12: Back.
11: A bad back?
10: Bad back.
11: Uh-huh.
10: Bad back. What sort of dog is he, Denise?
12: Yes. He's a
10: Shih Tzu. Shih Tzu. So I think that's the one. Yeah.
11: Yes.
10: So any feedback?
11: Look,
10: for
11: there's a lot of dogs, like a lot of people, get back problems as they age, and it all depends on whether or not the spinal cord is being compressed. Mm. And the people may or may not be aware. I mean, our spines are the same as dogs in that we have the

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3: 3HA Weather.
5: Your four-day forecast for Western Victoria. Chance of morning fog and a partly cloudy day ahead with light winds. An overnight low of 8 degrees, and then for tomorrow, cloudy with a slight chance of a shower at night after a top of 18. Saturday, rain in the morning, easing in the afternoon, top of 16. And then on Sunday, a partly cloudy day and a top of 14 degrees. Today, Hamilton, Casterton, Portland and the coast all expecting a top of 16.
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7: Now, this is Australia Overnight with Tony McManus.
8: Trish, Amber, Annette, Maggie, Rob will come to you very shortly, wherever you are, right across Australia. Hello to you, 133-693. Don't leave us here by ourselves. You'll get through straight away. Plenty of room for you. And the text line, 04-77-693-693. Now, got something to ask on behalf of this audience across Australia.
9: Yes.
8: And I say this with great sincerity and
9: here it comes. But?
8: And importance.
9: Yes.
8: Can you confirm that as a pilot?
9: Yes.
8: Of many a year now.
9: Yes.
8: A Qantas captain.
9: Yes.
8: That you in fact hold a licence to fly.
9: You've dragged it out of me after all these years, but the short answer is yes, I do. I have all the appropriate licenses. I think that, well, this has come about for people that may not have been aware, but there was an Air Canada pilot who was accused of flying for 17 years without the correct license.
8: 17
9: now,
8: years.
9: Now, this is not a catch-me-if-you-can situation, which people would remember the movie with Lenny Cappuccino. All those years ago. And basically, the story was there are different sorts of professional licenses. There's a commercial license, which means just that you can carry passengers for rewards. So everybody that's flying around in light aircraft doing the joy flights and things, and a lot of the sort of air ambulance stuff in the smaller aircraft, that's all covered by that. And then once you get above, they've picked an arbitrary number of 5,700 kilos. So if you're going to fly an aircraft heavier than that, you have to have an airline license. And the requirement for an airline license is there's a bunch of different theory subjects that you have to do. And then when you've done those, these days you have to do a flight test as well. Back when I did it, we just had to have a certain number of hours. We had to show passes in those particular subjects. And once we met all the criteria, we were issued with the license. And that's sort of what's happened with this guy. He's got a commercial license. So, I mean, it's not like he hasn't flown. But he needed to, in order to have his command, he needed to upgrade to an airline license, which is something he didn't do. He had a helicopter license, I understand, an airline-level helicopter license. So in your license, it comes out as ATPL, so Air Transport Pilot License, with a dash, and then it says A, which is aeroplane, or it'll say H, which is helicopter. So I believe he had a helicopter one, and what he did, instead of just doing those last few exams, naughty boy, he changed on his license the H from the helicopter to an A for aeroplane. So, and that's what went into the records people, and that's where it remains. So, yeah, he didn't do a few of the subjects, and that would have been all plus a flight test, would have all that he would have needed to do all those years ago. But he thought, that's all a bit too hard, so I'll just do a little bit of creative manipulation of my license, and he got away with it up until now.
8: Do you or Nathan own pets, says Diana?
9: Look, I don't, only because of my lifestyle at the moment.

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5: In the next hour, I thought we'd have a bit of fun. Where were you? What were you doing 1964? Now, you probably weren't even here.
6: I was.
5: Little taker.
6: I was probably starting prep, I think.
5: Do you recall at that time the frenzy around the Beatles coming to Australia?
6: I do remember actually seeing it on television with them standing on top of an open-top van, and just a sea of people. And I seem to recall, and maybe my memory isn't that good, but lots of umbrellas and things, so maybe it was raining.
5: At the Southern Cross?
6: And this is as they were coming from Essendon Airport, I think, towards the city.
5: Mm.
6: So I actually do have some vague memories of it.
5: So this is the day. Today is, their first stop was in Darwin, of course. That's where they are, and then lobbed into Melbourne and Sydney, and eventually to Adelaide, or maybe the other way around. Point of that story, I thought we'd have a bit of fun the next hour. Where were you? What were you doing in 1964? And I reckon many people listening would have the same recollection as you, or not dissimilar, about where it was, when it was, and then how many people. At a meeting I was at yesterday, one lady said, I got up and went, told Mum I was going somewhere else, but went to see the Beatles at the Southern Cross just to be in the crowd.
6: Yes, and of course they played in Festival Hall in Melbourne.
5: It was amazing. Not that you could hear anything, apparently.
6: No, I went to the Monkees concert. I couldn't hear anything
5: either. Vegas, the Monkees concert.
6: Yeah, it is.
5: See you next time. Nathan Kosh is leaving the building for Australia Overnight.
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8: Good morning, I'm Gabriel Hodson. Unrest in Northern Ireland has now blocked freeways, halted public transport and made 27 people homeless, the youngest a two-month-old baby, with reports thugs are going door-to-door to target foreign nationals and burn down their homes. It comes as a Sudanese asylum seeker fronts court, accused of an attempted beheading. The BBC's Mark Lowen says hundreds of extra police are heading to Belfast.
9: Northern Ireland is the least racially diverse part of the UK. Just about 3.5% of the population here are from an ethnic minority, compared to 18%. There is a small community here that is being hounded out and being targeted by these thuggish groups. And that is the real fear here, that, you know, perhaps this is now kind of a cycle of violence which is being whipped up by far-right agitators, Tommy Robinson, Elon Musk and others, and that sadly the kind of violence that Belfast saw in a different era and in a different way is coming back now.
8: One Nation's Fire the Liar fundraising campaign has exceeded its target of $1 million in the space of less than 24 hours. The campaign, which would fund billboards and other advertising against Anthony Albanese, has now reached $1.5 million and is expected to reach its new goal of $1.7 million later this morning. It comes after Pauline Hanson addressed a meeting in Perth's north, including these people who spoke to Nine.
10: I would love one day to be able to say Prime Minister Pauline Hanson.
11: I found that she's probably the only one who is actually honest and believes in actually what he's saying to people.
8: New stats show 1 in 5 Australians are on a drug to treat mental health. The Australian Institute of Health and Welfare says 1 in 10 boys aged 10 to 17 is on a psychostimulant to treat ADHD. The Financial Review says it raises fears about the way medicines are being dispensed to millions of people. The owners of Australian pharmaceutical retailer Chemist Warehouse are eyeing off British pharmacy giant Boots. If early talks lead to a sale, a potential $14 billion overseas takeover could be one of the biggest ever by an Australian retailer. Westpac will expand its community banking service to parts of rural Australia. The face-to-face service will be made available across the Darling Downs, Isaac and Tablelands in country Queensland. State General Manager Greg Crocombe says the pilot has been a success.
12: While we know 97% of transactions are done digitally, it's also about the distance of these towns to the nearest branch. And the fact that most of these towns don't have any sort of bank branch there at all.
8: Finance and the Aussie dollar is buying 70.2 US cents. The Dow Jones is down 610 points and the Nasdaq's down 315.
13: If you're not shopping at Premix King Portland, you're getting ripped off. Head in and see the friendly staff on Percy Street to get your weekend sorted with the king of weekly specials.
8: Billy Frampton's rough conduct charge has been dismissed at the AFL Tribunal, meaning the Magpies' key defender has escaped a 3-match ban. Collingwood's argued his neck-breaking tackle on Melbourne's Brodie Miacek wasn't careless. Miacek's had surgery and will miss the entire season. AFL great Matthew Richardson agrees with Collingwood's approach.
14: Miacek was bent over, he was leaning into Billy. They were sort of falling into each other. I just thought it was an unfortunate accident. I don't think Billy Frampton tried to pole drive him. It was just an unfortunate series of events where Miacek was in the position of picking up the ball and was driving forward, and it was an accident.
8: Cricket, and just a few seconds ago, the Australian women have beaten the West Indies in the Women's T20 World Cup in Cardiff by 6 wickets. That's the latest in news and sport.
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0: Night low of 8 degrees, and then for tomorrow, cloudy with a slight chance of a shower at night after a top of 18. Saturday, rain in the morning, easing in the afternoon, top of 16. And then on Sunday, a partly cloudy day and a top of 14 degrees. Today, Hamilton, Casterton, Portland and the coast all expecting a top of 16.
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8: Ender Brady.
9: Calling to the faraway towns. Now war is declared and battle come down. London calling to the unknown.
8: Must be a Thursday. We get him on a Tuesday and the Thursday part of Australia Overnight. Ender Brady, good morning.
10: Good morning, Tony. How are you?
8: The reaction of looking at what's been happening in Belfast. Can you just give us a sense of why it's occurred and the implications, Ender?
10: So, shock and outrage and anger, really. I think people targeting migrant communities, burning homes, burning buses. So, we'll start with Monday night, 10:30 in North Belfast on Monday night. A local man was attacked, and it was what eyewitnesses are calling an almost medieval crime. That was the level of savagery involved in this knife attack. Now, the suspect was only stopped because a local man ran to help. Now, we have, as you know, a game in Ireland with our sticks. We call it hurling, and it's a big lump of ash. And a local man had one of the hurley sticks, and he used it as a weapon to basically get this guy off the victim. He whacked him in the head with the stick. Police arrived, an arrest was made, and a 30-year-old man from Sudan in Africa appeared in court today, charged with attempted murder. Now, it turns out he's a refugee. So, a lot of anger. The video, which was filmed on a mobile phone, went viral of the initial attack on Monday night. And a lot of people said, right, we need to have a protest against this. The police urged people to be calm and to stay at home, and they did not listen. Hundreds of people turned up, and they went on a rampage, ultimately. And they were shouting foreigners out. They started targeting properties where they knew foreign families lived. Some properties were burnt, a lot of vehicles torched, and a bus as well.
8: The pictures are pretty graphic. And I guess for those with memories of what has happened in that part of the world in the past, it's unsettling.
10: Yes. Look, the north of Ireland has long been a tinderbox. We've had peace in Ireland since the Good Friday Agreement in 1998. That spelt the end for paramilitary organisations and terrorists like the IRA and various different unionist and loyalist factions. And two communities, while it's not a perfect peace, they have been rubbing along absolutely fine in most instances. And I think we've got a generation now who have grown up in peace and seen the benefits of peace. what has happened is there are, I think, concerns a lot of people have over who is coming into Ireland, north and south, where these predominantly men are from, how they're getting into Ireland, and what they're doing there. And the upshot is the kind of violence which has been hijacked by some minorities on the far right in the last 24 hours, you know, spreading messages saying no filming on mobile phones, turn your doorbell cameras off, wear balaclavas, be prepared to fight and get arrested. I'm paraphrasing these messages that are on social media, and it all culminated in people being burnt out of their homes last night.
8: Can you see this? Does it feel as it's ripe now for escalation?
10: You would hope not. I saw the news conference given earlier on by the head of the police, John Boucher, who I know. He is the chief constable of the Police Service of Northern Ireland, PSNI. He's a very good man, a very senior officer, and he's just urging people to be calm and pointing out that if you get arrested, you know, the young people getting caught up in this whirlwind of social media and reactionary stuff, just pointing out that if you get arrested, you will be convicted, you will go to prison, and that will blight your career prospects for decades to come. So just urging people to take a breath, take a beat, and stay off the streets tonight.
8: It's an incredible time. Getting lots of text about it. I don't know if this makes sense. There's no inherent reference between relationship between Catholic and Protestant out of this?
10: No, absolutely not. I think what we're seeing is joint anger over what has happened. And from what I've seen, predominantly it was in East Belfast, which would be a more traditionally loyalist or unionist British part of the city, where even local people, I saw one guy on TV this morning who'd been burnt out of his home. He had a Belfast accent. He was on a street with blue, white and red curbstones. That's the colours of the Union flag. So it makes no sense whatsoever. But I think on a bigger, wider scale, there is a conversation to be had amongst politicians now and senior community leaders over how migrant communities don't feel hounded out and wrongly targeted. Oh, you know, we have a lot of Ukrainians, for example, who have fled one war zone and are stuck in the middle of all this.
8: So as you're speaking, I'm getting a text. One in particular says that Nigel Farage perhaps should temper language and maybe stop fueling the fire.
10: I think that's a very good point. We're seeing a lot of actors who are trying to make political capital out of a truly tragic situation that has happened in Ireland on Monday night. And I should say that the victim is still in hospital and we understand he has lost his left eye. Now, from my reading of that video, if that local man had not attacked the attacker, we could have been looking at a murder here. It is absolutely horrific what happened on Monday night, but people's concerns over immigration and migration should not be resulting in other families, being innocent families, being burnt out of their homes and seeing property destroyed, because what has happened last night was off the charts bad, and here we are on Australian radio talking about it on the other side of the world. You know, it's not a good look for Ireland, north or south.
8: Yeah, it's one that we're going to keep an eye on for sure. When we come back, a government crackdown on shops that are fronts for organised crime. Who would have thought? That's next. Enda Brady in the UK.
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8: And Brady in the UK, I've got a dear friend who is talking about the fact that she's in Ireland, touring in Ireland, just text through, and they're heading into Northern Ireland tomorrow. To Belfast.
10: They'll be absolutely fine, Tony. Mm. They will be absolutely fine. Look, I think people just need to be very, very sensible. This was a one-off flashpoint that lasted a couple of hours last night and has gone viral and global. The whole of Ireland is such a welcoming, friendly place. People have nothing to fear. You know, clearly, if there's going to be a protest or a demonstration, just keep across the news and keep out of that area. This all happened in a couple of square hundred metres of one part of the city. You know, go and explore Ireland, talk to the people, look around you, enjoy the food and the drink and the music and the culture and everything we have there. This is not going to spoil anyone's holiday.
8: You should get a job. You've got to be getting a job at some point promoting Ireland.
10: I'm just proud of Ireland, Tony. Yeah. We've been through a lot. And, you know, there's great relations between our country and yours going back 300 years.
8: And I guess because of my Irish heritage, when I see things, it just reminds me of the inflammation that I saw the torturous look in Dad's eyes as it unfolded year after year after year after year, albeit he lived here in Australia, of course, in Melbourne.
10: Yeah. Look, we've been through so much.
8: Yeah.
10: And we've come out the other end. And it's just a shame that there is this tiny minority who will seize upon anything to try and drag Ireland back into violence. And nobody wants this.
8: No. Let's move on. Government crackdown on shops that are fronts for organised crime.
10: Yes, so they're changing the legislation now. So we've got this issue in Britain, and I think London is particularly blighted by it, where you see endless rows of shops on streets, and I hate the word candy that the Americans use, but these are a prime offender, these so-called American candy stores. They're fronts, a lot of them, for organised crime, vape shops, barber shops on every corner. You just think that, you know, you look at them, there's never anyone in there getting their hair cut. And if you do go into one, they don't take card payment. They always want cash, which I think is a major bell ringer for me. And the police have been saying this to government for a long time. The law is not tough enough. You know, even when they're convicted, if we find evidence of these being fronts for organized crime, we can shut them down for 3 months. So what the government is saying today is, okay, we'll shut them down for a year. But it's like playing whack-a-mole, you know, they close one and another one pops up somewhere else. I just think lately the UK government and law enforcement have just been behind the curve and a lot of these organised criminal gangs have run rings around them.
8: Ben Stokes, England cricket team, out on the P155. What happened?
10: So, England won. They beat New Zealand. I was there at the weekend, and they won easily in the end. And it turns out, you know, there was an issue with drinking in Australia. That's pretty much accepted. You know, the boys perhaps didn't cover themselves. Well, they didn't cover themselves in glory on the pitch or off it. And this allegation of a drinking culture has been addressed, that a midnight curfew has been in place. And it was breached on Sunday night. A couple of the players, Stokes and Gus Atkinson, ended up in a private club, basically, a posh bar in Chelsea. Inside there was the Saracens professional rugby union team from London celebrating their end of season. And a punch was thrown from one of the younger Saracens players aimed at Gus Atkinson, the England cricketer, missed him, and it hit the security guy from the ECB. Now, Ben Stokes was not throwing punches. He was not receiving punches. He was just enjoying a night out. However, because it's Ben Stokes and he's the England captain and he was out after midnight, it made the papers. It's blown up again about him being out and Stokes, you know, causing problems. He's a good fella, Ben. However, he's paying the price. He has been dropped for next week's test against New Zealand, and Atkinson has gone as well. So I think serious questions for the management, really, that, you know, if the boys are going to have a few drinks, do it in your hotel, do it somewhere privately, do it behind closed doors.
8: It always staggers me that why they choose to go out in the P155 in front of everybody else and behave poorly.
10: Yes, and, you know, the rugby guy as well, I'm not going to name him, but his name is out there. You know, take a long, hard look at yourself. When you see two successful fellas out, just leave them alone. But the problem, I think, for professional sports people going out, Tony, is there's always one idiot somewhere looking to cause a problem or make a name for himself.
8: Yeah, and certainly with AFL players too. They go out, you know, they've got to be ways. You've got to remove yourself from putting yourself in those positions where people are going to have a crack at some point.
10: Yes, and you know, a lot of blokes, you know, they will have alcohol on board and they may be supporting a different club or your team has beaten them to the flag or something, and they see these AFL players and they're much bigger units. I mean, you're not going to get too many people throwing punches at an AFL fella, but unfortunately there's always one idiot who thinks, oh, I've seen him on TV, fancies himself as a hard man. And the end result is a punch gets thrown, and who ends up in trouble? Always the professional sports person.
8: Yeah.
10: Just think, maybe the time has come to not go to that nightclub. Just go and have a nice meal and a glass of red and behind closed doors.
8: Good man. You stay safe over the weekend. We'll talk next week.
10: God bless, T-Mac.
8: Enda Brady in the UK. We catch up on a Tuesday and a Thursday. Of course, nothing. Pat talks to him on the weekend as well. Jimmy West Footscray. Good morning, Jim.
18: Good morning, Tony and Nathan. Also, good morning to Edna. Does Edna ever take questions if anyone wants to ask?
8: Well, we should. I'm sure he would. We usually just race through some of the topics. It's a very good point. We can take a couple of questions.
18: Anyway, Tony, I know the cereal's coming up. So,
8: yes.
18: Well, what I went for before I forget is to wish you a happy birthday for Saturday.
8: That's very kind.
18: Although you will be having a family. You'll probably have a good time. And Carolee on tomorrow morning?
8: Carolee won't be with us. Carolee is, because of her schedule at the moment, as much as I would love to have her with us on a regular basis, there's lots of things happening in her world, including a roster that probably is uncomplimentary to her being in here at midnight with me. She says in the fullness of
18: work, can you say hello to her for me?
8: Certainly will, Jimmy. Having said that, special guest sitting in tomorrow will be Paul Murray. Now, for those in WA would be familiar with Paul Murray, the long-serving columnist and certainly longest-serving editor of the West Australian newspaper. Paul Murray will be our very special guest on the program just after midnight tonight, part of Australia Overnight. He's fantastic. And we just look at canvassing some of the issues, and you will be able to call in, have your say on a whole range of issues. Look at all these texts. We need to go, do we? Okay. Thought you were going to play the music for me, but that's usually the indicator. We're not even going to do that. We've got lots of texts about the Beatles still to come, all part of Australia Overnight. Good morning.
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14: Good morning, I'm Gabriel Hodson. A so-called orange flood of cash has rolled into One Nation, with its Fire the Liar fundraising campaign reaching its goal of $1 million in less than 24 hours. It's expected to reach its new goal of $1.7 million sometime this morning. Meanwhile, The Guardian's obtained 6 years of party financial records, with accounting experts at the University of Melbourne describing it as extremely sloppy and questioning One Nation's fitness to govern. A gunman in a balaclava has targeted a man and his teenage daughter during a school pickup in Sydney's west. As Nine's Alex Heinke reports, the Fairfield pair were fortunate the weapon malfunctioned.
15: If this is indeed a failed underworld hit, then authorities close to the investigation have told me that the criminals are now breaking their own rules. In the past, children were off limits, but this time, one, if not more, could have been in the firing line.
16: Detectives are still investigating why the father was targeted, but it's understood he may be related to gangland figures, but has no criminal links himself. It seems no one, not even children, can escape this ongoing war.
14: Main Roads WA says 1,200 kilometres of copper cable has been stolen from its operations since 2018. Director James Pinnington says it's become so widespread that large parts of main highways are being left unlit.
17: We're seeing people come up with new ways of trying to steal copper all the time, and most of our copper is installed in underground conduits, and people are accessing those pits and conduits. They're digging up cable from underground, and the people cutting live cables that are exposed and making it really dangerous for themselves and road users.
14: Rioting in Northern Ireland has now destroyed the homes of almost 30 people, including a two-month-old baby. The anti-immigration unrest has also blocked freeways and shut down public transport. It comes as a Sudanese asylum seeker fronts court, accused of an attempted beheading. The 30-year-old has refused representation and been remanded in custody. The Gabba will host a spectacular one-off concert, Georgia Condex in Brisbane.
18: Headlined by opera singer Jose Carreras to celebrate his 80th birthday, a lineup of stars including Robbie Williams, The Corrs, Ronan Keating and Natalie Imbruglia will join the live concert. The exclusive Brisbane event will be held on December 5 and will help announce Brisbane to the world as an Olympic city. It is expected to inject millions of dollars into the local economy, bringing people from across the country and the world. Georgia Condek, Brisbane.
14: Finance and the Aussie dollar is buying 70.1 US cents. The Dow Jones is down 607 points and the Nasdaq's down 204. History has been made in the pool at the Australian swimming trials. Queenslander Sam Short has broken his own Commonwealth swimming record, touching the wall at 7 minutes 36.73 seconds in the 800 metres freestyle.
19: It's so good, you know. At the end of the day, racing's a fun bit, you know. I work my bum off every day in training, and I literally am itching to get up on the blocks and really challenge myself. You know, I really wanted to be fearless.
14: The 22-year-old has moved from fifth fastest of all time in his event to third. Ben Stokes has been left out of the English cricket squad ahead of their second test against New Zealand. Joe Root has been made interim captain for next week's clash. And the Aussies have beaten the West Indies by 6 wickets in their Women's T20 World Cup match in Cardiff. And Collingwood key forward Billy Frampton is free to play for the Magpies' next game after the bye. That's the latest in news and sport.
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2: Your four-day forecast for Western Victoria. Chance of morning fog and a partly cloudy day ahead with light winds. An overnight low of 8 degrees, and then for tomorrow, cloudy with a slight chance of a shower at night after a top of 18. Saturday, rain in the morning, easing in the afternoon, top of 16. And then on Sunday, a partly cloudy day and a top of 14 degrees. Today, Hamilton, Casterton, Portland and the coast all expecting a top of 16.
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0: once in the past and considered them sloppy, but there's no name given to the person who made that comment. And here's Pauline up front and centre in the public eye, and I think it's outrageous that such...
1: Pete, you've made a really good point, and I thank you for doing that. I'll look into that for you. I promise you I'll sneak round to the newsroom and find out who, how, why, where and when. Brenda, good morning.
2: Good morning, Tony. Firstly, before I report on what I was going to report on, poor Carol, if I'm prepared to make a donation towards her, if that's appropriate.
1: That's very kind. Brenda, I'll keep that in mind. We'll do some research and come back on that, but that's a very generous offer.
2: And yesterday, it was my other half's birthday, so his...
1: Many happy returns. Yeah, good on you. Many happy returns. A fellow Gemini.
2: We had a lovely lunch at Tawan Loa.
1: Oh, beautiful.
2: And it coincided with Neil's funeral. So I was with some elderly relatives and we were able to watch the funeral, which I thought was just such a wonderful tribute to an unbelievable man. And if we could only aspire to be a fraction of what Neil represented, we'd be much better people for it, I think.
1: And Brenda, I agree with you on that one 100%. Perfectly spoken. Shane A. Bassett, let's do this. Shane A. Bassett, movies, entertainment, what's he got in the books for us? Well, it starts with a new thriller. Shane A., good morning.
3: G'day there, Tony, and good morning, everyone.
1: I see the name here in big letters, Dustin Hoffman.
3: He is an absolute legend. He's in one of my all-time favourite movies, The Graduate, which was one of his very first films. He is, I think he's late 80s. I think he's about 88 from memory, years old. And this is a new movie starring him, Dustin Hoffman. It's called Tuner. T-U-N-E-R, Tuner, and it's about piano tuners. Now, he's an old guy that's been doing this for a long time. He goes around to people's houses, tunes their pianos, and most of them nobody plays. They're just like a centerpiece of a house. Very few people actually play the pianos that he tunes. But he's got this young apprentice. He's quite good, very snappy at what he does, but he has this affliction where he hears sounds really heightened. So he's perfect at tuning pianos. He just can't play them because every sound is too high for him to sort of play music. But he figures out pretty soon that he can crack safe, and they go into business together to start robbing people that aren't doing very nice things to other people. They only rob people, apparently. This is their motto, that deserve it. So, yeah, it's an interesting movie. And Dustin Hoffman, absolute legend. You remember Rain Man, of course, another one of my favourite movies.
1: Fab.
3: Isn't he good?
1: Yeah. Just brilliant. Dustin Hoffman, one of the all-time greats. And it's called Tuner, T-U-N-E-R, Tuner.
3: Yeah, and the young British guy who's his apprentice in it, played by Leo Woodall, he was in The White Lotus. He made a big impression in that. And recently he was in the new the Bridget Jones movie, Bridget Jones's film, that he sort of had that at affair with Renee Zellweger in that. So, yeah, he's a young star on the rise, but acting opposite Dustin Hoffman in this movie, it's a delight because it's like a young and an older actor's going at it, and they have really good chemistry. It's a bit of fun. It's not taken too seriously, but the pair are great together. And you learn a lot about pianos in the film too.
1: You do.
3: A lot of history.
1: We'll come back because I want to talk to you about, this is a person that we will talk about in just a moment, who I would argue has provided more entertainment, more joy for the world than any other singular person. Next, Australia Overnight.
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1: We get some sick people who text, which is really saddening, given the light of everything that happened yesterday. Tony, you make me sick worshipping these sports fools. Really. Shane A. Bassett, bring joy. Are you happy to take a call? Only because Carol, is it Carol? No, who wants to ask the question? Margaret, you want to ask Shane A. Bassett a quick question. Good morning.
21: Good morning. A lady rang up a couple of days ago and she was talking about a film that was made in Venice and it was now being shown here in in Australia anyway, hopefully in Melbourne. And I didn't write down the particulars. She had a group, she said to ring and they'd get,
1: Shane,
21: they had a group.
1: That Shane, would... anybody, any clues as to what that might be?
3: I'd need a little bit more than something that was made in Venice. I'm not too sure. Can't help you at this point.
1: Margaret, keep listening and we'll see if we can get some background on it. Now, I would make the assertion, as other people do, Steven Spielberg responsible for providing more people on the planet with joy entertainment than any other singular person.
3: Yeah, I would come close to agreeing with you because Raiders of the Lost Ark, E.T., Hulk, and so many other great films that he made, Jurassic Park, and he's a producer on a lot too that he doesn't direct. Then there's the serious movies like Munich and Saving Private Ryan, Schindler's List. He's provided a lot into cinema over many years, and he was part of the trailblazers that came through in the 70s. George Lucas, Martin Scorsese, incredible. Francis Ford Coppola, yeah. Spielberg was part of them. And to have a new movie directed by Steven Spielberg, not just a movie, it's an event. And his new movie, Disclosure Day, I saw a couple of days ago. And it's back to form like, think of Close Encounters of the Third Kind when he was very young and he brought that film out and what an impact it made. It's a little bit like that. It's not. I wouldn't say it's a sequel or anything, but it's along those lines. He's doing Alien Invasion again. But it's so serious and an educated film almost, because Emily Blunt is doing an Oscar-winning turn in it as well. So, yeah, put Spielberg together with a great cast and you've got Disclosure Day. I can't talk much about it, though, Tony, because I don't want to give spoilers away, but no, it is definitely a movie that you must see on the big screen.
1: Theaters, now, if you're not too sure about Spielberg, if you want a reinforcement about that, go back about 55 years to a movie, his first, which was called...
3: Jewel.
1: Yeah.
3: D-U-E-L. Jewel. What a movie that was. That was a television movie, 1971. Yeah. It was that popular, they released it in cinemas. And he was only a kid. And that's before Jaws, before he did Jaws, you know, like 5 years earlier. So, yeah, Jewel is on. If you haven't got a DVD copy, you can watch it on Binge to stream. But it's so simple. It's just a truck following a guy on a highway in the desert. A businessman is on a road trip.
1: As
3: and his truck will not leave him alone.
1: Shane, you're a good man. Thank you, Shane A. Bassett. On a Thursday morning, we have a look at some of those things. But Jewel, what a film that is. Lots of text. One in particular, Chris Fagan's talk yesterday, brilliant and enlightening. Couldn't agree more. Well done. Carl is Carl Bianco. He's getting his footy tipping, sitting in for Damo. That's next. Ross and Ross Brickie show coming up from 5.30, not 6.30. Thank you, 5.30, right here at Australia Overnight. Morning.
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28: Well, that's the thing about, that's what I like about.
1: Boy, love it. We love it. Football, we do. Let's find out. Carl sitting in for Damien Tardio, doing a great job. Carl, who works in Jackie Felgate's team here on 3AW. Some great games. Where do we start? At Marvel Stadium, 3AW footy tonight, Carl. Doggies, Crows could be a ripper.
0: Oh, it will be an absolute ripper. Both sides in great form, won four of the last five. I think the Dogs will be too good, though, at Marvel, T-Mac.
1: I think you're probably right about that. But for those listening in Adelaide, good luck. Pussycats Gold Coast are coming up Friday, getting underway seven Friday night footy here on 3AW.
0: Yeah, you'd think the Cats would be too good at the Cattery, but Gold Coast have had a pretty good season and are hoping to make finals still, so close game, I reckon.
1: Saturday, the 13th birthday boy, thank you very much. D's, Essendon, you'd have to say
0: that the D's will win because they're undefeated at the G, and Essendon, despite them winning earlier in the season, I don't think are good enough.
1: Kangaroochies, West Coast Eagles. Good game.
0: Yeah,
1: good
0: it's game. Over in WA as well.
1: Optus.
0: Which is interesting. Mm. Another home game for North over there, but West Coast, I think, will be too good.
1: Have they camped there all week?
0: I think so. It's generally what they do, having sold their home games over there.
1: Port Adelaide and Sydney. What you've got to say, surely.
0: The Swans have got a couple of out. They lose McCartan, one of their key defenders, but I think Sydney will still be too good.
1: Okay, let's move to Sunday. Richmond and the Brisbane Lions.
0: Funny one, Richmond selling home games in Tasmania. The Lions have gone down there a few times. Chris Fagan, a proud Tasmanian. Their form's been a bit average, but I don't think that average to lose to Richmond. So the Lions comfortably.
1: And wrapping it up on Sunday afternoon, Saints and GWS.
0: Flip a coin, but I reckon the Saints will be too good. It is at Marvel, their home fortress, and hopefully they get a win.
1: At least we had a really good phone line this morning, Carl.
0: You're welcome.
1: Thank you. Good luck. Carl Bianco from Jackie Felgate's Drive Program. Ross and Russ, the Bricky Show, is next. I think Heidi's sitting in for Tom. It is 3AW. Good morning.
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4: 9 degrees in Melbourne, partly cloudy at top today, 18. It's 5:30. Good morning. I'm David Armstrong. Unrest in Northern Ireland has blocked freeways, shut down public transport and made at least 27 people homeless. It is now spreading to other parts of the UK. A 30-year-old Sudanese asylum seeker is front court accused of an attempted beheading. Brian Anderson from the East Belfast Mission says his community is out of control.
5: I saw young men just grabbing cars and hopping them over and burning them, go on to another car, and then the flames got worse and worse, and then your fear was that the houses that were now burning, there was people in those houses. So violence never, never works.
4: US President promising further strikes on Iran as he issued a fresh plea for officials to sign a peace deal. Exchanges of missile strikes between the nations resumed after the downing of an American Army helicopter over the Strait of Hormuz. An Iranian official accusing the US of damaging the diplomatic process with repeated shifts of position and violations of the ceasefire. But Donald Trump says he wants a deal that's meaningful and works.
6: If they had a nuclear weapon, there'd be no Israel, there'd be no Middle East, and they would have absolutely shot at us. So we'll see what happens. But we hit them hard yesterday, and we're going to hit them again hard today.
4: Two men have been charged with attempted murder after a 37-year-old from Frankston was assaulted. Police were called to a Charon Court home on Sunday night, where they located the victim. He remains in hospital with critical injuries. 43 and a 52-year-old from no fixed address will face court today. It is believed they are all known to each other. A wanted South Australian fugitive has been arrested at East Melbourne, alongside a companion with links to the Comancheros bikie gang. Police arrested Christopher Marsh 5 days after a public warning that the 47-year-old was wanted for serious offences and may be armed. SA police are seeking the extradition of both men. One Nation has raised more than $1.5 million in its Fire the Liar campaign. That campaign is aimed at ousting Prime Minister Anthony Albanese. Party leader Pauline Hanson says she has been blown away by the support. Well, $100 million is to be spent on arthritis research over the next decade. The federal government will announce the formation of the Arthritis and Musculoskeletal Conditions Research Mission today. The project will be funded through the Medical Research Future Fund. Arthritis Australia Chief Executive Louise Hardy says it's an important development.
7: There are over 7 million Australians living with arthritis and musculoskeletal conditions, and that's people of all ages. There's over 100 different types of arthritis and musculoskeletal conditions, but what they have in common is joint pain and often quite severe disability.
4: In finance, Wall Street is down 856 points. The dollar's trading at 70.05 US.
11: If you're not shopping at Premix King Portland, you're getting ripped off. Head in and see the friendly staff on Percy Street to get your weekend sorted with the king of weekly specials.
4: Billy Frampton's had his three-match rough conduct ban thrown out of the tribunal. Collingwood defender was facing a three-match ban for his tackle on Melbourne forward Brodie Miocic that left him with a fractured neck. Adelaide has regained star Riley Tilthorpe for tonight's clash against the Western Bulldogs in place of the suspended Taylor Walker. The Dogs have named Luke Kennedy for his first game. Joe Root will captain England against New Zealand next week after Ben Stokes was deemed unavailable for selection following his role at an incident in a London nightclub. And that's the latest news and sports.
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15: Good morning, Pat Gordon with your local news update. Speeding drivers accounted for the majority of offences detected across the Southern Grampians during the King's Birthday road policing operation. 30 drivers were nabbed for speeding, while a drink driver, mobile phone user and two unlicensed drivers were also detected. Police say, disappointingly, across the state, offences were up 20% across the operation when compared to the same period last year. Western Victorian cattle producers are being encouraged to have a say on a review of the cattle transaction levy. It helps fund industry programs such as marketing, research and development, and biosecurity. Cattle Australia's Bryce Cam said that's certainly due for a review.
16: And we're really encouraging all cattle producers right across the country of all sizes and scales. This is their opportunity to have commentary and feedback on any aspects of the levy, both how it's collected, what it's expended on, and what investments the producers should be expecting from the levy.
15: A new public art initiative will soon see everyday spaces across the Moines Shire transformed into outdoor exhibition sites. Sam College has the story.
17: The initiative marks the first stage of Moines' public arts program. The program will deliver a rotating series of artworks with four exhibitions at each site every year, with artworks to be reproduced at large scale, creating highly visible public displays. Expressions of interest have been open since mid-May and will close on Sunday, with the program open to both emerging and established artists based across the southwest. Sam College, Ace Radio.
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15: To local soccer and football, Southwest Division 1 men's action reaches round 7 this weekend. Hamilton face Warrnambool Wolves Black in the top division, while Port Ferry will have the bye. Further west in Limestone Coast soccer, the Portland Panthers will host Mount Gambier side International on Sunday, who currently sits second in the standings in their Premier Men's Division. And that's local news.
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3: Chance of morning fog and a partly cloudy day ahead with light winds. An overnight low of 8 degrees. And then for tomorrow, cloudy with a slight chance of a shower at night after a top of 18. Saturday, rain in the morning, easing in the afternoon, top of 16. And then on Sunday, a partly cloudy day and a top of 14 degrees. Today, Hamilton, Casterton, Portland and the coast all expecting a top of 16.
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2: Good morning. It's Sean here. I'll see you at 6 o'clock this morning for the Morning Rush. This is on yesterday's show. I had Monkey's cousin Sally hanging out with me.
3: Are you off to Wednesdays? Oh, are you off to Wednesdays?
2: It's pretty simple here in the Morning Rush on a Wednesday. Sean and Sally, Monkey's cousin, filling in for Monkey. We just ask you on a Wednesday, where are you off to? Now, we're going to get to Wayne and Nita in a sec, but you've got a couple of texts there, Sally.
4: They're coming in hard and fast, and I apologise, can't get to you all, but if you send a text in and you find a little love heart, that's me. Giving you some love. So, but we've got one here. I have to read this one out first, Sean. It's my other cousin. She's messaged in, Kathy Hall. Hi, Kathy. Love you. She loved hearing my voice on the radio this morning. We've got Joe from she's going to the Bensdale Oval. She's taking three friends and her own dog. She's going to have four dogs, Sean, at the Bensdale Oval.
2: Three friends and a dog?
4: She's taking four dogs. Three friends' dogs.
2: Wow.
4: Sorry, I didn't really say that probably. Four dogs. She could be going dog skiing. If the oval's slippery, dog skiing.
2: Especially if they're big dogs.
4: Karen from Hamilton, she's going to Warrnambool to babysit her grandson. And Craig, he's off to Lake's Entrance Golf Course. Gary O'Toole from O'Toole's Honey, he's taking a truck of bees to Rainbow.
2: That's cool.
4: In Victoria.
2: Yeah.
4: Maybe. Or is it just Rainbow?
2: He might have written Rainbow twice.
4: Maybe.
2: It's
4: I'm
2: not like
4: too
2: Wagga
4: sure.
2: Wagga or, yeah, mm-hmm. No. It's Rainbow. But how interesting is that, the bees?
4: So interesting.
2: All right. On 1300 00 1242, Wayne, you're not local. You're up north somewhere. Where are you?
5: Good morning, Sean, Sally. How are you? We're currently at Dingo up in the central tablelands in Queensland.
2: Oh, so, okay, break that down a bit. Where's that near?
5: It's east of Emerald, not far from Emerald, about an hour and a bit from Emerald.
4: Yes.
5: So, we arrived here today on the way to Garoo, which is down near Townsville. We're taking the long way.
2: Oh, yeah, I know Townsville. Okay, great.
4: A farm-sitting job, he says.
2: A what?
4: A farm-sitting job.
5: Yeah, last 12 months we've been travelling around and we look for jobs to people want to go on holidays and they want someone to look after their property and their animals and we nominate and
2: I love that.
5: They agree to have us come and stay at their place and look after it for them.
2: Forget babysitting, dog sitting, your farm sitting. So if you're at one farm, just quickly before you, how do you find out about the next job?
5: There is a website. Which I got into it by accident first, but there is a website called Mind a Home, and you put a message on there of what you're doing, and people send you a message and say, "Would you like to come to our place?"
2: How cool is that?
4: And are you in a motorhome?
5: A caravan. Yeah. We're supposed to be going around Australia. We've been doing this for 18 months, and we haven't left the East Coast yet.
2: All right. So you're obviously.
5: But we will get there.
2: And you're listening to us through the listener app. Is that what you're doing?
5: Yeah, we listen every morning. We really enjoy the show.
4: So
5: Nita loves the competition, so yeah.
2: And
4: you're not like
2: it.
4: That guy from last week that was taking his cat on tour in his motorhome, are you, Wayne?
5: Oh. No. I stop at the cats.
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2: Good morning, Sean here. I'll be back at 6 with The Morning Rush. No monkey this week or next week, so I've been getting some help. I've had his sister in, had his cousin in. Today I've got his best mate, Sammy, coming in to give me a hand from 7 a.m. And then Sammy and myself will play Radius Categories at 8 o'clock. This is what happened yesterday when Robert had a go. Jackpot is $300 today for Radius Categories. We've got Robert playing. Hello, Robert.
3: How are you?
2: I'm great, thank you. Say hi to Monkey's cousin, Sally.
3: How are you, Sally?
4: I'm good. I'm cheering for you, Robert. Cheering for
3: you. Oh, that's good.
2: All right.
3: I am too.
4: It's usually me playing in my car on the way over to work.
2: No, no, you're not in your car. You're
4: here. No, I know. So I am cheering for Robert.
2: Guess what? You're on dice rolling duties.
4: I know, and it's a heavy dice. It's a 26-sided dice. People don't know that.
2: No, not 26. There's about... No, it's okay. You've,
4: all right, I'm rolling it.
2: There's about four or five letters that aren't on there. Anyway, let's have a look.
4: It's
2: G. Good letter, I reckon.
4: Good letter.
2: I'd be happy with G if I was in Robert's seat. Now, every answer, Robert, you know, it has to start with G. If you're struggling, say pass and make sure you don't double up on a word. Are you good to go?
3: Yep, good to go.
2: All right, Sally, just like Jenny yesterday, okay. Sally's going to be reading out the categories. Over to you, Sally.
4: Are you ready?
2: Mm.
4: Okay.
3: Yep, I'm ready.
4: Something in your glove box.
3: Glove.
4: City.
2: Something in your glove box was the first one, yep.
4: Yeah, city.
3: Yeah, gloves.
4: Yep, city.
2: Beauty.
4: A city. Robert.
3: Geelong.
4: Mm-hmm. Girl's name.
3: Gail.
4: A word associated with summer.
3: Pass.
4: Sporting brand.
3: Pass.
4: A colour.
3: Grey.
4: Five-letter word, Robert.
3: Great.
4: A movie title.
3: Gone with the Wind.
4: A Victorian town.
3: Pass.
4: A word to do with farming.
3: Grazing.
2: A word associated with summer.
4: Sorry, Robert.
2: No, that's all. That's all good. You did pretty well, Robert. Some great answers there. Gone with the Wind for the moot. I haven't seen that. Mm-hmm. You won't be surprised there. Sally, what could have been
4: what
2: a word?
4: What were the ones that he didn't get?
2: A word associated with summer.
4: Yes.
2: What about getting away?
4: Got the five-letter word straight up.
2: Five-letter word
4: would be
2: was
4: the
2: great.
4: Hardest one.
2: A sporting brand starting with G. Oh, I know there's one out there. I can't think of one right now.
3: I couldn't think of anything. No.
2: On the spot.
4: Sporting brand, that was it.
2: And then a Victorian town. You'd already said Geelong. Geelong's a city.
3: Yeah, Garvok.
2: Garvok. Glengarry. Oh, there's some great ones. All right.
3: Yeah.
2: There we go. That'll do for today.
4: Right. Robert. Thanks, Robert.
3: Thank you very much.
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5: 9 degrees in Melbourne, partly cloudy atop today, 18 at 6 o'clock. Good morning. I'm David Armstrong. The rideshare drivers ended up in hospital after being brutally bashed by passengers in Melbourne's northeast. Kiara Parker reports.
6: The rideshare driver was set upon by two males, punched and kicked repeatedly after cancelling their ride because they started smoking and using offensive language in the vehicle. The group was then dropped on Main Road in Lower Plenty. That's when the attack unfolded. Passers-by intervened and came to the victim's aid before the offenders fled the scene. The 39-year-old suffered a broken nose, facial swelling and bruising. Police have now released CCTV of two males aged between 18 and 20 years old, wanted over last month's assault. Kiara Parker, Melbourne.
5: A serial youth offender faces life behind bars in the first major test of the adult time for violent crime laws. It's been revealed the 16-year-old's had 388 charges struck out, has been granted bail 50 times by the age of just 14. He is now being charged over a terrifying home invasion where he filmed a mum being terrorised by masked thugs as she gripped her newborn baby. As well, there's a series of aggravated carjackings and armed robbery charges. His own lawyer admitted in court the landscape has changed. He'll now face life behind bars if sentenced to adult time. Crowds are gathering for a second day of violent protests on the streets of Belfast. It comes as a 30-year-old Sudanese asylum seeker fronts court, accused of an attempted beheading. Anti-immigration riots erupted in the city, leaving cars and buildings torched. This Ukrainian migrant says she had to flee when her neighbour's home went up in flames.
7: It was terrifying, you know. I was with my dog at the house, so I had to, like, escape through the back door. There are, like, so many people living on the streets, you know, and they have to be, like, forced to, like, leave their houses to live somewhere else, you know.
5: The family of the victim of the knife attack say they don't want the tragedy to be used to divide people. Tobacco smugglers have opened fire on a patrol boat involved in a border force operation. The incident occurred off the coast of Indonesia last week. Toll road users could save up to 26 cents a litre at the Bowser under a rebate scheme. Transurban is quadrupling its fuel discount in August. Customers who complete 10 or more trips on any toll road will be eligible for the one-off discount. This year's Olivia Newton-John Cancer Fundraising Walk will be its last. Austin Health and the family have decided to shift fundraising efforts elsewhere. The walk has been held annually since 2013. In finance, Wall Street is down 953 points. The dollar, 70.05 US.
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5: Collingwood defender Billy Frampton's free to play after the club's bye after his three-game rough conduct charge was thrown out by the tribunal. It was found the defender's tackle on Demon Brodie Mayacek was accidental, not unreasonable. Bangladesh bowler Nahid Rana has been reprimanded by the ICC for the send-off he gave Josh Inglis in the first of the men's one-dayers. Sam Short set a new Commonwealth record last night as he won the 800 metres freestyle at the Australian Swim Trials.
9: It's so good, you know. At the end of the day, racing's a fun bit, you know. I work my bum off every day in training, and I literally am itching to get up on the blocks and really challenge myself. You know, I really wanted to be fearless.
5: And tennis, Alex de Minaur's Wimbledon tune-up has continued with a straight sets win at the Labima Open in the Netherlands. That's the latest news and sport.
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11: Good morning, Pat Gordon with your local news update. Southern Grampian Shire Council has released the concept designs for Hamilton's new community hub, library and civic square for public feedback. An info session will be held at the Hamilton Cinema next Wednesday evening, while feedback can also be provided online or in person at the Community Hub pop-up in Grey Street. Mayor Dennis Heslin said the release of the concept designs marks an exciting milestone for the region.
12: It's not just about books on shelves. It really is a place for community connection. And the other thing I've discovered is a third of our population lives alone. So sometimes that community space is the place where they get that human engagement.
11: Off the back of World Environment Day, One and Water will today host their celebration with an initiative at the Hamilton Water Treatment Plant. Engagement and Education Coordinator Anna Sanderson says they look forward to welcoming those who've booked in for a tour of the facility.
13: Inviting the community to an open day at our Hamilton Water Treatment Plant to celebrate the World Environment Day. Sort of, it's a chance for the community to come and take a closer look at where their drinking water is coming from. And you also get to meet the people who work behind the scenes every day to supply safe, reliable drinking water to our homes, businesses and industry across Hamilton, but also Tarrington and Dunkeld.
11: Victoria Police has released the figures from their long weekend road policing operation. Locally in the Southern Grampians, speeding accounted for the vast majority of infringements, with 30 speedsters detected.
14: Local sport for Taylor Motors Hamilton, proud supporters of our local community and local sport.
11: Southwest District Day Grade Netball returns for Round 8 on Saturday with a top four clash between ladder leaders Tarrendarra and Dartmoor to highlight proceedings. Elsewhere, Branxholme Wallacedale face Haywood, Weston's host Cavendish and Heathmere will clash with Coleraine. Meanwhile, in the Hampton League, Portland will have a road trip to Cobden in open netball, and Hamilton hosts top five side, the Warrnambool Blues. And that's local news.
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19: Your four-day forecast for Western Victoria. Chance of morning fog and a partly cloudy day ahead with light winds. An overnight low of 8 degrees, and then for tomorrow, cloudy with a slight chance of a shower at night after a top of 18. Saturday, rain in the morning, easing in the afternoon, top of 16. And then on Sunday, a partly cloudy day and a top of 14 degrees. Today, Hamilton, Casterton, Portland and the coast all expecting a top of 16.
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0: 8:06 on your Thursday morning. It's the Morning Rush. Big show today being a Thursday. Lots going on after 8 o'clock. Let's work backwards here. After 8 o'clock, we'll catch up with Shirley. We're going to get her footy tips because footy is back tonight. Jared Waitley just after 7:30 this morning. Looking forward to catching up with him as we do every Monday and Thursday. Peter Ford, our entertainment reporter. You can win $350 with Radius categories. Plenty going on. And also, I'm going to have another special guest today joining me in the studio. So if we go back, we had Monkey's sister Jenny. Then we had Monkey's cousin Sally yesterday. Now we got Monkey's mate Sammy going to... he's going to join me today. He's looking forward to it, actually. We had a yarn last night. He loves Shirley. He loves Jared Waitley. He's like, yeah, I'm a big deep voice on him, Sammy. I'll give you a heads up.
1: Yeah, looking forward to coming in... on Thursday, Sean Waitley and Shirley. It's perfect.
0: Sammy's going to join me from 7 a.m. this morning on the Morning Rush.

0: the Morning Rush. Hello, Sean here at 16 past 6. Today's the 11th of June. It's an interesting day, and it's a bit of a long shot here. I'm going to go for it. Did anyone get involved or see the Beatles back in the day? A bit of a significant date today, the 11th of June, because on this day, back in 1964, it's when the Beatles arrived in Australia for their first and only tour of the country. And I'm just wondering, do we have any listeners out there that maybe actually got to go and see the Beatles? I think that's absolutely incredible. Reach out. Give me a call. Let me know your story. I would love that. Just by getting on air, by the way. You're in the running to be our caller of the week. Each week in June, we'll pick out a winner each Friday. And someone's going to win $500 cash. Just get involved in the Morning Rush. Give us a call anytime about anything. We'd love to know, though, if you got involved in the Beatles. Their one and only tour. It's hard to believe they only came here once. Beatles Mania, they call it. What I didn't realise here is that when they were flying from Hong Kong to Sydney, their flight had to make an unexpected middle-of-the-night refueling stop in Darwin because they were heading into some really severe headwinds. So it was 2:35 a.m. in the morning. They had to stop in there, get some more fuel, and then they made their way to Australia. Sydney was the first stop there. 7:45 a.m. on this day, June the 11th. Apparently it was, I won't say that P word, bucketing down. So it was. I was lucky enough to be in Liverpool many years ago. I rocked up there. What year was that? 2004. It was International Beatles Week. I'll never forget this, ever. It was International Beatles Week, by chance, the week that I was in Liverpool. And there was a it was absolutely amazing. Every pub had Beatles music on. It was just fantastic. And I walked down into, I think it was a bar next to the Cavern Club. Or the Cavern Club. I walked down and there was this cover band playing hit after hit of the Beatles. I thought, these guys are amazing. They sound exactly like the Beatles. Song after song after song. And then I thought, oh, geez, they don't even talk between the songs. They don't even, geez, why don't they talk? They don't even say anything. And then I realised they were from another country. They couldn't speak English. Someone told me, he goes, no, they can't speak English. I said, well, what are they doing? They're singing. Yeah, they know all the Beatles words, but they don't know how to speak English. I'll just never forget that. I thought that was absolutely incredible. So, yeah, reach out. You're going to send a text or give me a call. The number's 1-300-00-1242. Did you or someone you know get involved in the Beatles?
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0: the Morning Rush at 26 past 6. We are wrapping up the Stumper. 40% of people say they never do this before going to bed. What is it? Good morning, Steve.
1: Morning, mate. How are you, Dawn?
0: Yeah, good, thank you. What do you reckon it is?
1: Would it be showering?
0: Oh, yeah, 40% of people don't have a shower before going to bed. That might be right. You get morning showers, you get evening showers. That is not correct, though, Steve. Have a great day. We'll go to Jeremy. Good morning.
2: Morning. How are you?
0: Yeah, great, thank you. 40% of people say they never do this before going to bed. What is it?
2: Lock your house up.
0: Lock your house up. Yeah, you're spot on. Well done. Absolutely. Can't believe that. I find I get in bed and you say to your partner, "Did you lock the door? Did you lock the door? Do you double check? Do you do this?"
2: Oh, probably my wife double checks. I'm not too stressed about it.
0: Oh yeah, rightio. Okay, depending on I guess where you are and yeah, but no, in our household. Did you lock the door? Yep. Did you check? Can you go and yes? No worries. I'll go and double check. Absolutely. 6:30 news coming up next.
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13: 9 degrees in Melbourne, a partly cloudy day, a top of 18. It's 6:30. Good morning. I'm David Armstrong. Police have released clear images of two males aged in their 20s. They're wanted over a random attack in the city. It's left a man with a broken jaw. The 26-year-old was sitting in a parked car on Little Collins Street when alcohol was thrown across the windscreen. He was then brutally attacked after confronting the pair. One Nation's Fire the Liar fundraising campaigns exceeded its target of $1 million in the space of less than 24 hours. The campaign, which would fund billboards and other ads against Anthony Albanese, has now reached $1.5 million and is set to reach a new target of $1.7 million later this morning. It comes after Pauline Hanson addressed a meeting in Perth's north.
14: I would love one day to be able to say Prime Minister Pauline Hanson.
15: I found that she's probably the only one who is actually honest and believes in actually what he's saying to people.
13: The federal government wants power-sucking data centres to ease off at peak times to avoid blackouts. Here's Gabrielle Hodgson.
16: With data centre investment propping up the economy, Labor is keen to take advantage of the AI boom as more states put a freeze on their construction in the US. The Assistant Minister for Science and Technology has told SMH The Age there'll be some compulsory obligations to make sure hundreds of planned hubs can fit sustainably into the energy grid. They want demand flexibility from tech giants, meaning they'll have to lessen their load on the grid in extreme heat, as well as paying their own way when it comes to electricity infrastructure, which could stop the cost of significantly more power lines being dumped on homes and businesses. Data centres ate up 2% of power in the eastern seaboard grid last year. That's likely to triple by 2030. Gabriel Hodgson reporting.
13: New data reveals how rare it is for Australian investors to find a cash flow positive property in Australia. Less than 1% of suburbs nationwide deliver a rental return that's able to cover an owner's costs. Cotality's Jared Berg says those properties are in areas considered high risk.
17: So we see, for example, parts of Darwin and often in mining communities in WA and Queensland, where this trend has persisted for some time. These tend to be really boom-bust markets, so the higher yields that exist in these markets really compensate for the greater risk in making an investment here.
13: Nationwide strikes are hitting Australia's immigration detention network today. Hundreds of officers to launch rolling stoppages from 5 this morning to 7. It continues a dispute between the union and contractors over staff cuts and fatigue. Furry TV star Agro has been formally added to the National Film and Sound Archive. The voice behind the iconic puppet Jamie Dunn died earlier this year at the age of 76. Finance: Wall Street's down 953 points. The dollar, 70.05 US.
18: If you're not shopping at Premix King Portland, you're getting ripped off. Head in and see the friendly staff on Percy Street to get your weekend sorted with the king of weekly specials.
13: Adelaide regains Riley Thilthorpe at tonight's clash against the Bulldogs at Marvel Stadium. The Dogs have named Luke Kennedy to make his debut. Despite high ticket costs and some fans and a referee being denied entry into the country, FIFA president Gianni Infantino says he has no regrets about the United States hosting this year's World Cup.
19: No, I don't regret anything. I think, I've been organising events for the last, 30 years probably, between UEFA and FIFA. I'm looking at my colleagues here. I'm pretty much used to deal with issues. If there are no big issues, there are small issues, and the small issues become big issues as well.
13: A women's cricket team's defeated the West Indies by 6 wickets in their T20 World Cup warm-up. That's the latest news and sports.
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20: Good morning, Pat Gordon with your local news update. Wannon Water will today throw open the doors to the Hamilton Water Treatment Plant for their celebration of World Environment Day. Engagement and Education Coordinator Anna Sanderson says they look forward to providing some tours and explaining how water gets to local homes and businesses.
21: The event is open to everyone and there's still a few spots available and bookings can be made via our website or either by giving us a call. And we got 3 tours available and spots available at all 3. So it's at 10, 11:30 and 1:30.
20: Western Victorian cattle producers can have their say on a review of the cattle transaction levy. Cattle Australia's Bryce Cam says the levy helps fund industry programs such as marketing, research and development and biosecurity.
22: And we're really encouraging all cattle producers right across the country of all sizes and scales. This is their opportunity to have commentary and feedback on any aspects of the levy, both how it's collected, what it's expended on and what investments you know, the producers should be expecting from the levy.
20: Victoria Police has released the figures from their long weekend road policing operation, with offences across the state up 20% from the same time last year. Operation Regal saw over 7,200 offences detected across the four-day King's Birthday weekend. Locally in the Southern Grampians, speeding accounted for the vast majority of local offences, with 30 speedsters detected. And briefly, the Southern Grampian Shire Council has released concept designs for Hamilton's new community hub, library and civic square. We'll have more on that story in half an hour.
0: 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Proud supporters of our local community and local sport.
20: To local soccer, and the Portland Panthers host Mount Gambier side International on Sunday, who currently sits second in the Limestone Coast standings. Meanwhile, in Football Southwest Division 1 men's soccer, Hamilton face Warrnambool Wolves Black in round 7 this weekend, while Port Ferry will have the bye. And that's local news.
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23: Clipex Hamilton, the animal handling specialist.
24: 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This is Country Today. Welcome to the program. I'm Libby Price. It's Thursday, the 11th day of June. Coming up this morning, if you're in the sheep and or wool industry, you should take a look at the biannual LambEx conference coming up next month, the 7th to the 10th of July in Adelaide. Just the ticket to get you off the farm and revitalised with great ideas to increase profits. And farmers in the Riverina can get free environmental assessments valued at about $1,000 through a new initiative led by Riverine Plains. 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
25: Good morning, I'm Emily Minnie in the Victorian Rural Newsroom. Red meat exports have reached another monthly volume record in May. More than 218,000 tonnes have been shipped, with 152,000 of that figure made up of beef. Meat and Livestock Australia market information analyst Alex Fry says there are two main contributing factors.
26: Domestically, we've had really high cattle supply that's elevated strong production levels, and then globally we've had really strong demand, particularly from the US and Korea.
25: A new report shows demand for poultry remains elevated heading into the 2026-27 financial year. Bendigo Bank's latest commodities insights shows chicken meat and eggs continue to rise in popularity as cost of living pressures persist. Senior Manager of Industry Insights Eliza Redfern says consumers are becoming much more cost conscious.
27: Ultimately, we've been seeing higher beef and lamb prices on the shelf, and poultry and, you know, chicken has been something that's been deemed a lot more affordable as far as the protein options go. So ultimately we've seen, consumption rise 18% over the last decade compared to some of those other protein options.
25: One of the nation's key fertiliser suppliers has invested $5 million to expand nitrogen storage capacity. Incitec Pivot Fertiliser's storage infrastructure at its Port Adelaide and Portland sites are set to be repurposed to increase capacity by 64%. Fertiliser supply has been in the spotlight as the ongoing conflict in the Middle East cuts off access. The freight industry is raising questions as to why the cost of the port security card will nearly triple. The card, which is mandatory for farmers and truckies entering container terminals, will cost $504.50 from the 1st of July, up from $184. Freight and Trade Alliance's Tom Jensen says it'll just put more pressure on already strained businesses.
28: So it's not something they pass on. It's actually an overhead for themselves. So the way they'd have to pass that on, if at all, is through charges of getting a container delivered and getting goods delivered. Essentially, it will be probably another one of those costs that ends up on the importer or exporter's bill.
25: Cherry exports have hit a record high. By the end of the 2025-26 season in February, nearly 5,000 tonnes of cherries had been shipped overseas. Hong Kong remains the largest export market, but there was significant growth in China and Vietnam. Cherry Growers Chief Executive Penny Meesham says it's an important moment for the industry.
5: The new export figures are a testament to our growers working really hard on their quality and their production. We have an excellent reputation in our Asian markets. We have attended in-market launches in our key markets, Hong Kong.
25: Farmers in Texas are on alert after two cases of a parasite was detected in calves. The new world screwworm detection was confirmed on the 3rd of June. The USDA is controlling stock movement within a 20-kilometre radius in an effort to eradicate the parasite. And One Nation leader Pauline Hanson is defending a fundraising promotion to pay for ads criticising Labor and the Prime Minister. The Fire the Liar campaign has already raised hundreds of thousands of dollars. And that's the state of the country. I'm Emily Minnick. Good morning.
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8: Joining us now is Ryan Bate, up duty forecaster for the Bureau of Meteorology. Ryan, good morning to you. What can we expect with the weather?
9: Good morning. Yesterday we had the remains of a cold front move through the state that brought us a couple of millimetres in showers, but the building high-pressure ridge will bring us back to more settled conditions for the next couple of days. There has been some warmth building in the interior of the country that's moving towards us, bringing warmer than average max temperatures in the northerlies, particularly on Friday. The next cold front is expected to affect the state on Saturday, bringing a wind risk and more substantial showers than what we've been seeing in the last couple of days. So today, the state will be mostly sunny, but east of Melbourne, there'll be some lingering cloud with the odd shower that will clear towards the evening. With the recent showers, light winds and clear skies, the conditions are ripe for some fog for most of the state. So there is a chance of fog on the forecast. Just keep your eyes peeled if you're on the road this morning, but it should clear by around mid-morning. The max temperatures are a little bit above average for this time of year, in the high teens across most of the state for the day, even reaching the low 20s in the far northwest. Looking in the town forecasts, starting in the west, Portland, we're expecting it to be partly cloudy with a top of 16. Warrnambool with mostly sunny and a top of 17 degrees. Hamilton, mostly sunny with a top of 16. Colac, morning fog with a top of 15. Neil, mostly sunny with a top of 18. Horsham, partly cloudy with a top of 17. Stawell, partly cloudy with a top of 16. Swan Hill, mostly sunny with a top of 20. Kerrang, partly cloudy with a top of 19. And that's also the same in Deniliquin. Echuca, partly cloudy with a top of 17. Wangaratta, morning fog with a top of 17. And that's also the same in Albury-Wodonga. Traralgon, morning fog, a possible shower, top of 16 degrees. Sale, morning fog with a top of 17. Bairnsdale, morning fog, then mostly sunny with a top of 18. And lastly, Lakes Entrance, partly cloudy on the forecast with a top of 17 degrees.
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14: 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So not me, no. I have got one of the bigger fish of the season, let's be honest. Then you've got the South Australia one that you just played. 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
24: If you're in the sheep or wool industry, you should take a look at the biennial LAMEX conference coming up next month, the 7th to the 10th of July in Adelaide. Dr. Mark Ferguson is on the LAMEX Task Force. Now, you may recognise his name as the CEO of Next Gen Agri International. It's a consulting and innovation business focused on helping livestock producers improve profitability through genetics and breeding strategies. And your expertise, as I said, is genetics and innovation. So what will there be on those areas at LAMEX?
16: I guess you've got your combination of, well, there's three kind of components, I suppose. One being the trade stand. So we've got, I think, 98 trade stands that are there, and a lot of them are innovation companies or as well as sort of general agribusiness companies. And then presentation-wise, I guess we've been really careful to get a combination of hard-hitting sort of innovative speakers with like industry speakers, but also lots of producers. So we know that around 50% of our keynote speakers are producers, and we know that on-farm innovation is often what farmers want to hear. They want to hear from others who are actually doing it rather than maybe a room full of experts that maybe don't have that practical component. So, yeah, a good combination of producers that are doing innovative things as well as people innovating themselves in businesses.
24: Where do you see the main area of innovation at the moment? Because it seems to be all happening so quickly.
16: Yeah, big question, Libby, and hard to pinpoint it down. I mean, it's the obvious bit is what AI is going to do and is doing, I guess. But I think things like the front foot weighing stuff, a Lopti Way, the things like, and these are, I guess, cattle and sheep, but then things like the virtual fencing in cattle, those sort of things are really changing the game. And then, I guess, innovative ways to handle EID data and stuff that are starting to evolve. We're doing work around the cameras and what we can sort of see and measure with cameras, and that's just going to keep expanding. So, yeah, there's lots and lots of aspects. But I think, to me, AI mixed with cameras and faster computers means that livestock gets really, really interesting really quickly, and we're starting to see the sort of early signs of that.
24: We're in lambing season at the moment, and I'm staggered at the number of lambs on the ground, mainly from farmers who are scanning their ewes and putting them into the mobs, whether they've got singles, twins or triplets. That seems to make a big difference.
16: Yeah, it's massive. It's number one, I think. If you want to make sort of improve your profitability and productivity in a sheep business, then preg scanning and then managing those animals to their requirements. And so we're doing a lot of work around that sort of precision sheep management around how to optimise that sort of scenario. But, yeah, we know that, I guess, anyone that's sort of done that properly, you're almost guaranteed a 10% increase in lambs out the gate. So it's a big-ticket item for a sheep producer.
24: What would you say to a sheep producer that's umming and ahhing about whether or not to go?
16: To LAMEX, I think it's, I don't know if I've ever seen a more buoyant time in prices in the sheep industry, and it's such a fantastic industry event to go and celebrate. I think too often we just get our head down and we focus on inside the farm gate and try and grind our way to success, whereas often it's a little spark you'll get from a conversation, might be even just lining up for lunch or whatever. You might meet someone you haven't met before and learn something from them. And so it's that great combination of networking with peers as well as those great innovative speakers to sort of spark new ideas. I think nothing ever great comes from sitting at home and thinking about the same thing. You always need that external stimulus. And I think it's a great combination of celebration of the industry as well as a professional development opportunity to network with great people and learn new things.
24: Mark, we'll see you there.
16: Excellent, Libby. Look forward to it.
24: Dr. Mark Ferguson talking about LAMEX, and yes, Country Today will be there, not for the full 4 days, but for two of those days. So we will see you there. This is Country Today. Still to come on Country Today, farmers in southern New South Wales might be eligible to get free environmental assessments valued at about $1,000 through a new initiative led by Riverine Plains.
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24: Low-carbon farming's rapidly gaining momentum, and the Riverine Plains Ag Extension Group is supporting southern New South Wales producers to get ahead of the curve with free, practical farm-focused assessments. Riverine Plains Sustainable Practices and Farmer Engagement Manager Sarah Samudio joins us. Now, this is funded by a New South Wales government grant, which is great. Who is eligible?
1: Yeah, we're working with farmers from five different areas: Greater Hume, Lockhart, Federation, Berrigan, and the Murrumbidgee Irrigation Fringe. So at this stage, as you said, we're offering free feasibility assessment, environmental assessment. And so the farmers start by submitting an expression of interest. We have the expression of interest open now until the end of June. They can go to our website and find that to check eligibility. The farmers need to be at least between 300 and 500 hectares to be able to participate in this project. And the project is divided in two stages. The first one is the feasibility assessment that is done by GX Lab. They will jump on a call with the farmer and they get some data that GX Lab will use to prepare the free environmental assessment. And the assessment will give the farmer a clearer picture of the current farm baseline and identify opportunities that may suit their property, such as environmental planting, soil carbon projects. And they will also give an overview of soil carbon stocks on their farm, water quality, environmental planting opportunities or potential. And the second stage of the project is working with Ed Scott. He's a soil scientist on designing carbon projects or environmental projects suitable for their own properties.
24: And then soil specialist Ed Scott from Field Systems designs a tailored project for each farm?
1: Yes, that's correct. So you go through the assessment, and if you've identified opportunities that are of interest for you, you can go to the next stage of the project and work with Ed Scott in designing your own project, whether it'll be an environmental planting project or a soil carbon project.
24: So if people want to apply, they email you, Sarah, spelled S-A-Y-R-A, at riverineplains.org.au. Sarah, thank you so much for speaking to us.
1: Thank you, Libby. That's correct. Please just email me and I can help you with the process.
24: Sarah Samudio from Riverine Plains. This is Country Today. Great to have your company this Thursday morning. Stay on the ACE Radio Network and I'll be back after the midday news with another program. This has been Country Today. Thanks so much for listening.
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11: 9 degrees in Melbourne, partly cloudy atop today, 18 at 7 o'clock. Good morning. I'm David Armstrong. A serial youth offender faces life behind bars in the first major test of the adult time for violent crime laws. It's been revealed the 16-year-old's had 388 charges struck out. He's been granted bail 50 times by the age of 14. He's now been charged over a home invasion at Mount Waverley, where he filmed a mum being terrorised by masked thugs as she gripped her newborn baby, as well as a series of aggravated carjackings and armed robberies. The Shadow Police Minister Brad Batten says, remarkably, the teen's lawyer asked for him to be given bail with an ankle monitor.
12: There's another reattempt for bail for this kid because he knows eventually he's going to get out. Kids know that they can get away without serious consequences for serious crimes. This is a clear message from these young offenders. They're sticking their middle finger up at the Premier and the justice system because they know who really controls the system.
11: One Nation says it's raised more than $1.5 million as part of its Fire the Liar campaign. The money will fund an advertising campaign against Labor and the Prime Minister following broken election promises. Crowds are gathering for a second day of violent protests on the streets of Belfast. Migrant communities in Northern Ireland have spoken of their fear after violence erupted in the wake of an attempted beheading.
13: I'm afraid maybe I might be the next to be attacked on the street. So I don't know where to take my family, my children, who is 9 years old.
11: It comes as a 30-year-old Sudanese asylum seeker fronts court accused of the beheading. The US president's vowing to hit Iran hard again today as the downing of an American helicopter sparks renewed strikes between the nations. Donald Trump insists he wants a deal, but time's running out.
14: We want a deal that's meaningful. We want a deal that works. We don't want to just have a Barack Hussein Obama deal, JCPOA, the worst deal.
11: Researchers say sugar sweetened drinks appear to increase the risk of two types of liver cancer. The US National Cancer Institute has found artificially sweetened drinks don't increase cancer risk. Well, Aussies prefer a window seat on a plane over the aisle. A new survey found 52% of passengers would choose the window seat for the view and the uninterrupted rest, while 36% favour the aisle for comfort and convenience. Recently retired Qantas captain Richard De Crespigny says preferences can depend on whether it's a short or a long flight.
2: I think it's great to sit near a window to have some privacy, to look out the window, see where you're going, observe the countryside. I think to sit on the aisle is better if you need to get to the bathroom. It's actually safer in an accident. You're a bit more survivable down the back. It's really up to personal preference.
11: In finance, Wall Street is down 953 points, the dollar 70.05 US.
15: If you're not shopping at Premix King Portland, you're getting ripped off. Head in and see the friendly staff on Percy Street to get your weekend sorted with the king of weekly specials.
11: Billy Frampton's been cleared to play after having a rough conduct charge thrown out at the tribunal. Eddie Summerfield reports.
16: Brodie Myercheck was taken straight to hospital for surgery on a fractured neck following the tackle by Collingwood's Billy Frampton. Challenging the three-match ban, the Pies defender gave evidence, arguing he approached the tackle with care before it all fell apart and he'd never in a million years want to injure his premiership teammate. The tribunal accepting the vulnerability of the position Myercheck was in, saying a reasonable player in the circumstances wouldn't have been able to release the tackle. Eddie Summerfield, Melbourne.
11: Garnt Gout finished sixth in his Diamond League debut, almost a second behind his personal best over 200 metres. The Aussie teenager was slow out of the blocks. He clocked 20.6 seconds. And that's the latest news and sport.
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18: Good morning, Pat Gordon with your local news update. Concept designs for Hamilton's new community hub, library and civic square have been released by council for public feedback. Mayor Dennis Heslin said a key feature of the proposed community hub is an expanded library designed to support learning, creativity and connection for people of all ages.
19: Yeah, and a lot of the consultation that we've done in the lead up to this has been through the youth. We've asked, you know, what do you want in a library? And it's, you know, for different generations, libraries mean different things.
18: An info session on the concept designs will be held at the Hamilton Cinema on Wednesday evening, while feedback can also be provided online or in person at the Community Hub pop-up in Grey Street. The results are in from the King's Birthday Road Policing Operation Regal, with speeding drivers accounting for the majority of offences detected across the Southern Grampians. 30 drivers were nabbed for speeding across the four-day operation, while infringements were also issued to a drink driver, mobile phone user and two unlicensed drivers. A new public art initiative in the Moines Shire will soon see everyday spaces transformed into outdoor exhibition sites featuring works by Southwest artists. Sam College has the story.
20: The initiative marks the first stage of Moines' public arts program, with the first site to be activated at the Corroy's Theatre and Mortlake Community Hub. The program will deliver a rotating series of artworks with four exhibitions at each site every year. Expressions of interest have been open since mid-May and close on Sunday. The program is open to both emerging and established artists based across the southwest.
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18: Looking ahead to the weekend's netball, in Hampton League Open netball, Hamilton will host top five side the Warrnambool Blues and Portland will hit the road to face Cobden. Saturday will also see Southwest District A-grade netball return for round eight, highlighted by a top four clash between ladder leaders Tirindarra and Dartmoor. Elsewhere brings home Wallisdale face Haywood, Western's host Cavendish and Heathmere will clash with Coleraine. And that's local news.
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22: Your four-day forecast for Western Victoria. Chance of morning fog and a partly cloudy day ahead with light winds. An overnight low of 8 degrees, and then for tomorrow, cloudy with a slight chance of a shower at night after a top of 18. Saturday, rain in the morning, easing in the afternoon, top of 16. And then on Sunday, a partly cloudy day and a top of 14 degrees. Today, Hamilton, Caston and Portland and the coast all expecting a top of 16.
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25: It's the Morning Rush, Thursday edition, 8 past 7. Normally I'd reel off, it's Sean and Monkey, but he's off this week, he's off next week. So, been mixing it up this week. I've had his sister Jenny in, had his cousin Sally in yesterday. Now I've got his mate, his best mate Sammy in to join me. G'day, Sammy.
26: G'day, Shawnee.
25: Great to have you here. What I love about you is you're a listener. Is it fair to say you're a big listener of The Morning Rush?
26: Yeah, definitely a big listener, yeah. And I know where you're going with this.
25: And I love it that you give us sometimes really honest, raw feedback as well.

0: that was really good, or I enjoyed that. So you can do that today, but just not while we're live on air. Is that okay?
1: Yeah, I think that's part of my job as his best mate to be able to provide him some honest feedback.
0: Actually, we're going to find out the connection because not only are you his... it's an interesting story, actually. Not only are you his best mate... You're his brother-in-law as well.
1: I am. So, yeah.
0: Well, look, I'll get you to explain that after Genesis because I want to know what came first. Were you best mates or brother-in-laws?

0: later on. Feel free to throw a question at him.
1: Yeah, I think that, you know, I'm going to enjoy that. I love my sport and love my footy and so forth. So, yeah, we'll have a good chat there, see whether he knows any inside information about what might be happening at Geelong this week. That'd be nice.
0: Rightio. And then also, what about Shirley? You know who Shirley is?
1: Yeah, follow Shirley, follow the tips with Shirley. So, yeah, looking forward to chatting some footy with Shirl.
0: Rightio, yeah. So Shirley's coming up after 8 o'clock. We've got Jared Waitley after 7:30. And no pressure. It's up to you if you want to read out the categories in radio categories. I'm just going to say that Monkey sister, Jenny, she read them out. Sally did it yesterday. Do you want that job of reading them out, or you can handball it to me and then your job's just to write down the answers?
1: Well, see, I'm spying the dice here on the desk in front of me. Maybe I just might be a good dice roller.
0: All right. I'll read the questions out. You can be the dice roller. Hey, make sure you get involved later on. Just before 8 o'clock, you need your phone ready for radio categories. The jackpot today is $350.
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0: Peter Ford on a Thursday morning. Hello to you.
14: Good morning to you, Sean.
0: Now, this week you've met Monkey's sister Jenny. You've met Monkey's cousin Sally. Today it's Monkey's mate Sammy. Say g'day to Sammy.
14: Hello, Sammy. How are you?
1: Good, thanks, Pete. How are you?
14: I'm feeling great.
0: Rightio. Now, some people at Channel 7 might not be feeling great today, Pete. Some news coming out that, yeah, there might be, is it definite 200 jobs possibly on the line?
14: Yeah, around 200 jobs are going to go today. It's one of those days where you turn up for work and you're never quite sure if you're going to be coming back the next day or not. Take your belongings with you just in case. So, yeah, look, this is happening in loads of industries. It's happened, you know, in television and in radio for decades. You know, every so often, if there's a sale or there's a merger, jobs go. Also, you know, technology improves. They don't need as many people to do the same thing. All of that. And, you know, television and radio are not the only workplaces where this is happening these days. It's everywhere. But, yeah, it's a weird feeling when you don't know who of your colleagues is not going to be there the next day. It's unfortunate. But, you know, at least they've been open about it. They've been pretty clear since the merger happened that there would be pretty major job redundancies. So, as I understand it today, the big boss, the CEO, is going to address all the staff. And then tomorrow, you know, some people will get handed the infamous pink slip. So unfortunate, but that's the reality. And whether it's going to have much impact for viewers at home, probably not. I don't think many of, like, the big name on-air people are going to get the chop because, frankly, they're all under contract anyway. It's probably more your behind-the-scenes people who get the show to air.
0: Yeah, like you said, Pete, you know, it does affect TV, it can affect radio, and you might be thinking, oh, how could technology and AI affect radio? I mean, example is where, you know, you'd employ someone at a radio station to write the scripts that for the ads that you hear, the commercials. Now AI can do that. I guess, you know, in graphic design, you can punch into AI, as we all know now, make up an invite for a birthday party or, a design for a home or something like that. It can do it straight away. So it is technology. Hey, Pete, are you safe up there in the Gold Coast?
14: Who? Nobody's safe. I think I'm okay. But you know, I hate it when these days come around. And of course, I've worked in TV channels for 40 years where every so often something will happen and people get fired. And I've got to tell you, though, these days, TV stations really do run on the smell of an oily rag. You know, once upon a time, there was such waste and such excess. And I was part of it. You know, we all were. And then gradually, you know, times have got tougher and people have got meaner. And now, you know, you've got to promise a kidney to someone to get a taxi docket.
0: Oh, that's sad. Hopefully those 200 people can find their next job, or some of them might be ready for retirement. Hey, Pete, thanks for that. We'll talk to you tomorrow.
14: Now's a good one.

0: It's the morning rush. Normally I'd say Sean and Monkey, but he's off this week and next week. I've got his mate Sammy filling in today. Sammy, so far so good. How are you going?
1: Okay. Look, that's our version. So far so good.
0: Rightio. Hey, I want to introduce you to Sue. Say hi to Sue.
1: G'day, Sue. How you going?
2: Fine, thank you. And yourself? Good to hear a change of voice on the program.
0: Good to hear a change of voice. Yeah, I totally agree, actually. Yeah, well done, Sue. Hey, Sue, this is great. I went fishing earlier on, Sammy, right? Before 7 o'clock, I went fishing and said, oh, geez, I don't suppose anyone went and saw the Beatles back in the day. Did you? The reason being, it was on this day, the 11th of June, back in 1964, they arrived in Australia. I went fishing thinking, oh, no one will call up. But, Sue, how good's this? I'll never Sue, you saw them at Festival Hall.
2: Oh, yes, and it was fabulous. It was just absolutely fabulous. I was only at that stage 16, and when I say at that stage, because we didn't get to do things like that, but it was a night that I'll never forget.
0: How did it come about then?
2: A friend of mine, her father sold budgerigars, and he happened to be going to Melbourne to sell some, and we got tickets. And he took us down. And, yes, I've never been in crowds like that before. And then to hear and see people being taken out by the ambulance, they were paramedics, because they'd fainted, it was just unbelievable. Yes.
0: Is it true that you could only just hear the music, or you couldn't quite because the screams were so loud?
2: Look, you could hear it, and you had to be there to just be able to get the vibe. It was just so great. It was just fantastic.
1: Yeah. Did the budgies go along to the concert with you?
2: No, they were dropped off while we were at the concert.
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0: Oh, Sue, we could talk to you all day about that. 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I love that. Hey, coming up after 7:30 on the Morning Rush, Sean and Sammy, we're going to catch up with Jared Whateley.
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17: 9 degrees in Melbourne, partly cloudy at top today, 18 at 7:30. Good morning. David Armstrong. A rideshare driver's ended up in hospital after being brutally bashed by passengers in Melbourne's northeast. Kiara Parker reports.
18: The rideshare driver was set upon by two males, punched and kicked repeatedly after cancelling their ride because they started smoking and using offensive language in the vehicle. The group was then dropped on Main Road in Lower Plenty. That's when the attack unfolded. Passers-by intervened and came to the victim's aid before the offenders fled the scene. The 39-year-old suffered a broken nose, facial swelling and bruising. Police have now released CCTV of two males aged between 18 and 20 years old wanted over last month's assault. Kiara Parker, Melbourne.
17: Federal government says it will force data centres to use less power during peak times to reduce strain on the grid. Hundreds of millions of dollars is being invested in the facilities in Victoria and New South Wales. Projections indicate that could consume up to 13% of Australia's total electricity by 2040. This year's Olivia Newton-John Cancer Fundraising Walk will be its last. Austin Health and the family have decided to shift fundraising efforts elsewhere. The walk's been held annually since 2013. A person has died from a rare mosquito-borne illness in WA. Here's Jamie Smith.
19: WA's Department of Health says the adult had been travelling in the West Kimberley region, which is likely where they contracted Murray Valley encephalitis. The department has warned the wet season and the period immediately after carry the highest risk for mosquito-borne viruses to be transmitted. People travelling through the Kimberley and Pilbara have been warned to cover up with clothing and insect nets and to apply effective repellents. There is no vaccine for MVE, which can cause seizures, comas, permanent brain damage, and death. Jamie Smith, Perth.
17: Wastewater data reveals 80% of cigarettes smoked in Australia are now illegal imports. Professor Brian Oliver from the Wolcock Institute says smokers are playing Russian roulette with unregulated products that might not even contain real tobacco.
20: Initially, the nicotine came from the tobacco plant, and then later on it was made chemically. So that means that there's huge amounts of nicotine now floating around the world. So if you wanted to make a counterfeit cigarette, you don't actually need the tobacco leaf to start off with because the nicotine's so cheap. You could use anything and just add the nicotine to it.
17: The world's largest whale graveyard has been discovered in the Indian Ocean off the coast of Australia. Some of the remains are believed to date back 5 million years. Finance, Wall Street, down 953, our dollar 70.05 US.
21: If you're not shopping at Premix King Portland, you're getting ripped off. Head in and see the friendly staff on Percy Street to get your weekend sorted with the king of weekly specials.
17: The heat is being put on North Melbourne's leaders after conceding the last 19 goals of the game against Fremantle last week. The Roos have sold this week's game against West Coast, that game being played at Optus Stadium in Perth. Brownlow medalist James Hird telling Footy Furnace the leaders failed the Roos last week.
22: When the game wasn't going that their own way, their leaders didn't know how to close that game down. And that's what I was sort of startled by. 19 yep. goals in a row. Yes, you can get beaten by a better team, and Fremantle are clearly a better team.
17: Collingwood defender Billy Frampton's free to play after the club's bye, his three-game rough conduct charge thrown out by the tribunal. Gout Gout has finished sixth in the Diamond League debut, finishing almost a second behind his personal best over 200 metres. And FIFA President Gianni Infantino has called for critics to chill despite the drama surrounding the World Cup. A Somalian referee is among many officials and fans to be denied entry to the United States. And that's the latest news and sport.
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26: Good morning, Pat Gordon with your local news update. Off the back of World Environment Day, One and Water will today host their celebration with an initiative at the Hamilton Water Treatment Plant. Engagement and Education Coordinator Anna Sanderson says they look forward to welcoming those who've booked in for a tour of the facility.
27: Inviting the community to an open day at our Hamilton Water Treatment Plant to celebrate the World Environment Day. Sort of it's a chance for the community to come and take a closer look at where their drinking water is coming from. And you also get to meet the people who work behind the scenes every day to supply safe, reliable drinking water to our homes, businesses and industry across Hamilton, but also Tarrington and Dunkeld.
26: Speeding drivers accounted for the majority of offences detected across the Southern Grampians during the King's Birthday road policing operation. 30 drivers were nabbed for speeding, while a drink driver, mobile phone user and two unlicensed drivers were also detected. Police say, disappointingly, across the state, offences were up 20% across the operation when compared to the same period last year. Southern Grampian Shire Council has released the concept designs for Hamilton's new community hub, library and civic square for public feedback. An info session will be held at the Hamilton Cinema next Wednesday evening, while feedback can also be provided online or in person at the community hub pop-up in Grey Street. Mayor Dennis Heslin said the release of the concept designs marks an exciting milestone for the region.
0: It's not just about books on shelves. It really is a place for community connection. And the other thing I've discovered is a third of our population lives alone. So sometimes that community space is the place where they get that human engagement.
1: 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Proud supporters of our local community and local sport.
26: To local soccer and football, South West Division 1 men's action reaches round 7 this weekend. Hamilton face Warrnambool Wolves Black in the top division, while Port Ferry will have the bye. Further west in Limestone Coast soccer, the Portland Panthers will host Mount Gambier side International on Sunday, who currently sits second in the standings in their Premier Men's division. And that's local news.
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28: Your four-day forecast for Western Victoria. Chance of morning fog and a partly cloudy day ahead with light winds. An overnight low of 8 degrees, and then for tomorrow, cloudy with a slight chance of a shower at night after a top of 18. Saturday, rain in the morning, easing in the afternoon, top of 16. And then on Sunday, a partly cloudy day and a top of 14 degrees. Today, Hamilton, Casterton, Portland and the coast all expecting a top of 16.
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0: Powderfinger, The Morning Rush. We've got Monkey's mate, Sammy, filling in today for Monkey. He's off this week and next week. He's on annual leave at the start of the week. The start of the week, we had Monkey's sister, Jenny, and she did a great job. Then we had Monkey's cousin, Sally, in today. And then we've got his best mate, Sammy, in right now. And we kind of spoke before just about your son, who's knocking on the door at the Cats, if you don't mind me asking a couple more questions about that, Sammy.
1: No, go for it, Sean.
0: Because, like, it's fair to say, actually, not just the last few weeks, he's travelling pretty well at the Cats this whole year, and he must be getting close, is he?
1: Well, hopefully, yeah. Look, he's doing all he can, I guess, is a bit of a famous sort of catch cry that he keeps hearing, and he couldn't be doing any more. So that's fine. I guess we'd be more worried if we were sitting here saying he hadn't had a kick. So yeah, it's good that he's been in great form. It'd be nice to see that get rewarded and get a game and so forth, because that's what they're all striving for. But yeah, that'll take care of itself.
0: Now, he's not looking to make his debut, because your son George Stevens actually played. Hold on. Was it two games last year or the one?
1: No, he played two last year. Yeah, he played his first game against Richmond down at Geelong, and then the week after, I think, because they might have had a bye or something, they went up and played the Giants, and yeah, they were the two games he played last year.
0: Did you get to go in the rooms? Have you met the coach?
1: I haven't met the coach. No, we went in the rooms. Yeah, we had it was an amazing day, his first game. Yeah, most definitely. Met a lot of people and so forth, but I haven't met the coach. And it's probably, you know, like I haven't got anything to say to the coach. He knows what he's doing and so forth. So.
0: He might be listening, so you never know.
1: Yeah, I think he is an avid listener, but maybe he's tuned out this week when Monkey's not on the air, possibly.
0: Hey, I want to ask you, though. I mean, not many of our listeners get to experience what you did that day when your son made his debut for Geelong, and no doubt you were really proud. What actually happens? I've seen the photo of you guys in the rooms. They really put on a good show for you, don't they? For the debutants.
1: Yeah, absolutely, they do. Yeah, they sort of. I think they leave a lot of it to you. You know, they said, "Listen, here's his jumper. You can speak. You know, you got a little bit of time there." I think they might have liked to have perhaps put a time limit on me a little bit.
0: You got to get up and speak.
1: I did. I gave it. I guess from the moment George got drafted and so forth, he probably got in the back of your mind, oh, what would I say if I got to do his jumper preso or whatever? It would have been a bit harsher, I suppose, if you had to choose someone else to do it. I might have been sitting there going, oh, I had some great stuff I was going to do. But anyway, so you think about it, there's a bit to cover off and so forth. I know some other people sort of, it's short and sweet, but I had a few things that I wanted to just, you know, get out there or say about George, because most of all, it's a really proud moment, and you got, you know, so much pride and so forth. But I guess, you know, what was important for me was you're proud of your kids, not just because they can kick a ball or catch a ball or anything like that. It's more about the sort of the people they are or the person that they've become. So I wanted to, I suppose, make sure he knew that, I guess.
0: Yeah, really well said, and hopefully you can get a run in the one soon. Thanks, Sammy.
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11: 9 degrees in Melbourne, a partly cloudy day, a top of 18. 8 o'clock, good morning. I'm David Armstrong. A serial youth offender is facing life behind bars. It is the first major test of the adult time for violent crime laws. Kiara Parker reports.
12: It's been revealed one of the state's worst teen offenders had 388 charges struck out and had been granted bail 50 times by the age of 14. The 16-year-old's now been charged over a home invasion at Mount Waverley, where he filmed a mum being terrorised by masked thugs as she gripped her newborn baby, as well as a series of aggravated carjackings and armed robberies. Remarkably, the teen's lawyer asked for him to be given bail with an ankle monitor. His bid for freedom ultimately failed, and his lawyer admitted the landscape has changed, and he'll now face life behind bars if sentenced to adult time when the case returns to court. Kiara Parker, Melbourne.
11: There are forecast data centres could suck up 13% of Australia's total electricity by 2040. Federal government says it will order them to use less power during peak times to reduce strain on the grid. Hundreds of millions of dollars is being vested in the centres in Victoria and New South Wales. The Nationals leader says the coalition still has time to win back support amid the rise of One Nation. The minor party is leading both Labor and the Coalition in the latest polling, prompting some MPs to urge leaders to hold formal discussions on which seats to target to avoid splitting the Conservative vote. Matt Canavan says they need to win over the voters who aren't happy with the current government.
13: We've got to prove that we're the better choice. Now, we've got a long time to do that. I do think what you see right now are people turning off the Labor Party. People are just at their wit's end now that the government's not listening to them.
11: The US president says he will launch missile strikes on Iran every day until they sign a peace deal.
14: If they had a nuclear weapon, there'd be no Israel, there'd be no Middle East, and they would have absolutely shot at us. So we'll see what happens. But we hit them hard yesterday, and we're going to hit them again hard today.
11: Exchanges of strikes between the nations has escalated after the downing of an American Army helicopter over the Strait of Hormuz. Children who gain excess weight during their early years are more likely to go through early puberty. The Murdoch Children's Research Institute compared children's BMI and obesity data and found the link is particularly evident for excess weight, the ages of 3 and 4. In finance, Wall Street's down 953. The dollar, 70.05 US.
15: If you're not shopping at Premix King Portland, you're getting ripped off. Head in and see the friendly staff on Percy Street to get your weekend sorted with the king of weekly specials.
11: Gout Gout was off the pace in his Diamond League debut, the teenager almost a second off his 200 metres personal best. His time of 20.6 seconds, well behind Olympic champion Letsile Tabotu.
16: Gout has gone. Tabotu is exerting his superiority and he jogs over the line as if to say, fine, you may be talented, you may be 18, but I actually, unless we all forget, I am the Olympic champion.
11: The tribunal's cleared Billy Frampton for a dangerous tackle. It means he's free to play for Collingwood when they next play after the bye. Port Adelaide captain Connor Rosie is set to miss the rest of the season due to his ongoing hamstring injury. Game 4 of the NBA Finals tips off this morning. The New York Knicks leading the series 2-1. And 8 red cards were shown to Brazil players and staff in a chaotic women's soccer friendly against the US. That's the latest news and sport.
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18: Good morning, Pat Gordon with your local news update. Concept designs for Hamilton's new community hub, library and civic square have been released by council for public feedback. An info session on the concept designs will be held at the Hamilton Cinema on Wednesday evening, while feedback can also be provided online or in person at the community hub pop-up in Grey Street. Mayor Dennis Heslin said a key feature of the proposed community hub is an expanded library designed to support learning, creativity and connection for people of all ages.
19: A lot of the consultation that we've done in the lead up to this has been through the youth. We've asked, you know, what do you want in a library? And it's, you know, for different generations, libraries mean different things.
18: Wanin Water will today throw open the doors to the Hamilton Water Treatment Plant for their celebration of World Environment Day. Engagement and Education Coordinator Anna Sanderson says they look forward to providing some tours and explaining how water gets to local homes and businesses.
20: The event is open to everyone and there's still a few spots available and bookings can be made via our website or either by giving us a call. And we got 3 tours, 10, 11.30 and 1.30.
18: Western Victorian cattle producers are being encouraged to have a say on a review of the cattle transaction levy. It helps fund industry programs such as marketing, research and development, and biosecurity. Cattle Australia's Bryce Cam said that's certainly due for a review.
21: And we're really encouraging all cattle producers right across the country of all sizes and scales. This is their opportunity to have commentary and feedback on any aspects of the levy.
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18: Southwest District Day Grade Netball returns for Round 8 on Saturday with a top 4 clash between ladder leaders Tarrendarra and Dartmoor to highlight proceedings. Elsewhere, Brangshome Wallisdale face Haywood, Westerns host Cavendish and Heathmere will clash with Coleraine. Meanwhile, in the Hampton League, Portland will have a road trip to Cobden in open netball and Hamilton host top 5 side, the Warrnambool Blues. And that's local news.
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27: 3HA Weather.
29: Your 4-day forecast for Western Victoria.
0: Chance of morning fog and a partly cloudy day ahead with light winds. An overnight low of 8 degrees, and then for tomorrow, cloudy with a slight chance of a shower at night after a top of 18. Saturday, rain in the morning, easing in the afternoon, top of 16. And then on Sunday, a partly cloudy day and a top of 14 degrees. Today, Hamilton, Casterton, Portland and the coast all expecting a top of 16.
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3: 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Ashley's having a go today. Hello, Ashley.
4: How you going?
3: Yeah, really good, thanks. So this week, Monkey's off, and he's off next week. So you might have heard I've been getting his family to help out, had his sister, had his cousin. Today, it's his best mate, Sammy. Say hi to Sammy.
4: G'day, Sammy.
5: G'day, Ashley. Good luck today, mate.
3: All right. $350. Yeah. Before we get to Categories, Ashley, hold on, you've got to hear this. We love feedback on the Morning Rush. And Sammy, often it's you giving the feedback to Monkey and I. You're texting him on the side saying that was rubbish, that was really good. Text here from Sandy. G'day, Sean and Sammy. Hey, how much, I hope you're up for this, Sammy. How much does Sammy sound like the great Styx Kernaghan? Have you ever had that feedback before?
5: I'd play a game of footy and people would talk to me about Stephen Kernaghan, but I think that was about how well I'd played. But yeah, I'm ready for something.
3: I can

0: That's Blondie on the Morning Rush. Sean and Monkey's mate, Sammy, filling in for Monkey. He's off this week and next week. And when we come back, we're going to catch up with Shirley. Footy's back tonight. Need to get her footy tips.
1: Get ready for game time.
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0: Gearheads and bargain hunters, whack this in the calendar. The Hamilton Auto Swap Meet is taking over the Undercover Sheep Pavilion on Sunday, August the 23rd. 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
12: Oh, the lady's got tricks.
13: Johnny, how are you?
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13: Oh, my God.
0: 19 past 8 on the Morning Rush. Sean here, solo for this week and next week. Monkey's off on leave, but I've had some help this week. It's been great, actually. Really enjoyed it. I've had his sister Jenny on, had his cousin Sally. Today it's his best mate Sammy. Sammy, still going along okay there, mate?
14: Going all right, Shawnee. Looking forward to this, the next segment.
0: Yeah. Is it true, actually, before we call Shirley to get her footy tips, she's our 83-year-old friend from Euroa. She's been doing her tips about 4 years here on the Morning Rush. She's an icon. Everyone loves her. I don't know if you know, Sammy, actually. If people miss this segment, they ring the radio station reception. They ring up
14: the tips.
0: And then they read out the tips and then people go, oh, I missed her tips. Can you read them out to me? But is it true that you wanted to get on the Morning Rush on a Thursday, so you got to do this?
14: Well, it is, absolutely, yeah. I love listening in to when you and Monkey talk to Cheryl, yeah, and get the tips, right. Whether it be for the tips or just the banter.
0: Now, that is not good. That's, she must be on the phone to someone else, or, yeah, okay. We'll have to, bugger. Hopefully, what we'll do is we'll try and call her during this song here, Cold Chisel. Hopefully, fingers crossed, we get Shirley's tips after this. It's 20 past 8 with Sean and Sammy.

0: the Morning Rush. Sean and Sammy, Monkey's best mate, filling in for Monkey, who's done a great job. Sammy, unfortunately, we didn't get a hold of Shirley.
1: No, that is a bit unfortunate.
0: Yeah.
1: We'll follow up and make sure she's okay.
0: Yeah, goodbye. We'll check on her a bit later. Hey, thanks for coming in. Really appreciate it.
1: Easy done.
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3: Hello, Heidi Murphy in for Tom. This morning, would you cop fortnightly rubbish bin collection? Some of us won't have much choice next year. I will tell you where. Ben Carroll says Jacinta Allen's job is safe. Do you believe him? And look, I need your help with a cheat sheet on the World Cup so that I can sound remotely on top of it. Join me, 8:30.
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13: 9 degrees in Melbourne, partly cloudy atop today, 18, 8:30. Good morning. I'm David Armstrong. New figures suggest 1 in 5 Australians is now using medication to treat their mental health. Here's Gabrielle Hodgson.
14: Stats from the Australian Institute of Health and Welfare show about 10% of the population is now being prescribed antidepressants, psychostimulants and other drugs related to mental health. It also shows 1 in 10 boys aged 10 to 17 is on a drug to treat ADHD. The data also shows paediatricians and other non-psychiatric specialists wrote 2.6 million prescriptions last financial year. Gabrielle Hodgson reporting.
13: A rideshare driver has been bashed by passengers in Lower Plenty after cancelling their ride because they started smoking and using offensive language in his car. The 39-year-old was set upon by two males, punched and kicked repeatedly, suffering a broken nose, facial swelling and bruising. Police have now released CCTV of two males aged between 18 and 20 years age, wanted over last month's assault. One Nation's Fire the Liar fundraising campaigns exceeded its target of $1 million in the space of less than 24 hours. The campaign, which would fund billboards and ads against Anthony Albanese, has now reached $1.5 million. It's set to reach its new goal of $1.7 million later in the morning. It comes after Pauline Hanson addressed a meeting in Perth's north last night.
15: I would love one day to be able to say Prime Minister Pauline Hanson.
16: I found that she's probably the only one who is actually honest and believes in actually what he's saying to people.
13: In other news, this year's Olivia Newton-John Cancer Fundraising Walk will be the last. Tobacco smugglers have opened fire on a patrol boat off the coast of Indonesia. It was involved in a border force operation. New research has found sugar, sweetened drinks increase the risk of two types of liver cancer. The US National Cancer Institute found artificially sweetened drinks don't increase the risk. In finance, our dollar is trading at 70.05 US.
17: If you're not shopping at Premix King Portland, you're getting ripped off. 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
13: Adelaide regains Riley Thilthorpe for tonight's clash against the Western Bulldogs at Marvel Stadium. The Dogs have named Luke Kennedy to make his AFL debut. Well, despite high ticket costs and some fans and a referee being denied entry into the country, FIFA's president Gianni Infantino says he has no regrets about the United States hosting this year's World Cup. And Gout Gout has finished sixth in his Diamond League debut, finishing almost a second behind his personal best over 200 metres. That's the latest news and sport.
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22: Your four-day forecast for Western Victoria. Chance of morning fog and a partly cloudy day ahead with light winds. An overnight low of 8 degrees. And then for tomorrow, cloudy with a slight chance of a shower at night after a top of 18. Saturday, rain in the morning, easing in the afternoon, top of 16. And then on Sunday, a partly cloudy day and a top of 14 degrees. Today, Hamilton, Caston and Portland and the coast all expecting a top of 16.
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3: Good morning to you. Help me out with this. How often is your bin picked up now? The rubbish bin, the red lid one, or if you're in a council area that doesn't have the coloured one, the green bin lid, the rubbish bin. Not your yellow recycling or the green garden one or the purple glass one if you've got one of those already. Schedules are all over the shop for those, and it appears for the red run, the normal rubbish bin as well. How often is yours picked up? Is it weekly? Is it fortnightly? No one's monthly, right? Is it weekly or is it fortnightly? And can you cope with it? Do you already have to cope with it? Do you think you could if your council moved to that? 133693. Overnight, one of the inner city councils has voted 6-4 to go fortnightly. So there was opposition to it, 6-4, fortnightly on the normal rubbish bin collections. Could you cope? Do you already cope? Ross Stevenson just said to me in his area they're collected once a fortnight and it's hellish. Could you cope? 133693 or email mornings at 3aw.com.au. We'll check in with one of the councillors involved in the decision making in a sec. Also on the show today, I've been invited to a watch party for a World Cup game this weekend, and I am going to require some assistance with a cheat sheet so I can be a little bit on top of what's going on. We will come to that. Oh, and Ox is here before midday, 11:30. I'll see if he can help when he is in. Your assistance required also, though. Please, mornings at 3aw.com.au. The three things I need to know about the World Cup. Go. A little later, I will play you the strangest thing I saw online yesterday. I thought it was maybe AI generated. I think most things, or most very odd things that come up in the feed involving Polly's online, I'm pretty convinced most of them are deep fakes. Like there was a video of Jacinta Allen in a full alpha bar from Wicked makeup, that, you know, the Green Witch character, talking about the Rego discount that popped up the other day. It looked like a Book Week dress-up character, but looked and sounded exactly like her. That video, clearly a fake. But the audio I will play you in a bit is legitimate. It is the premier of a different state, New South Wales, who has in a radio interview done an impersonation of the US president. It's wild. You can review it for me soon. And also today we'll check in if the Vic Roads site is working properly yet. So many complaints from you when we were on air yesterday. We'll see if we can find out if it's working properly yet, or try to get some sort of guide on how much longer it's going to take. I think VicRoads has helpfully said it'll be ready as soon as possible. I prefer to count it in hours, minutes, days, if possible. The coroner wants some medical checks done before you can get a gun licence, your gun licence renewed. Look at whether that's a good idea. And after nine, the new head of road policing. He's run his first long weekend operation. Blitz on the roads. There was a big increase in drink driving, big increase in speeding. Was it more cops out or more brazen offending? That is all ahead. Liam, good morning to you.
0: Yeah, good morning, Heidi. I live in the Knox Council, and about 4 or 5 months ago, we were forced to go from weekly bin collection to fortnightly. They did notify it, but it wasn't a great deal of time, and we didn't have any say in the matter at all.
3: Yeah.
0: What we are finding is that in Boronia, where I live, there's a lot of properties that are being knocked down, and you're having 3 or 4 units put on them. And a lot of people obviously have a lot of waste, and they're taking it and putting it in other people's bins down the road. But the issue is that the bins are overflowing, and we have so many birds in this area that they just start picking at the bins to pull rubbish out, and it's just a mess.
3: Well, when we were talking yesterday at some length about illegal dumping and how it is booming, have you noticed any more just dumping by the side of the roads in your area, Liam?
0: Not in our area, because it's pretty heavily residential, so there's not a lot of opportunity unless you start going up Mount Dandenong or, pardon me, out into the Yarra Valley.
3: Yeah.
0: So there's not as much dumping, but what we do see also is with the green waste bin, which they pick up every single week, there's nothing in it. It's empty. You know, we've got 2 cats, and there's maybe 2 bags of cat litter in it at the bottom of it once a week, because we don't really have a lawn to mow or a garden to put a whole heap of green waste in. Mm. So you're picking up a green waste bin every single week with nothing in it, yet people have got overflowing rubbish bins for 2 weeks. Plus, the other thing, Heidi, I wanted to mention,
3: yeah,
0: we live next to a walking trail, and people think it's appropriate to throw their dog poo bags in our bins, which sit out the front. So then we have to have people's dog poo sitting in our bin for 2 weeks before it gets collected.
3: That is a delightful smell, I'm sure. So you don't rate it if you had your way?
0: Look, I don't see why anybody would choose to have their rubbish collected every 2 weeks.
3: It should be weekly.
0: It really should. It always was, and it should continue to be.
3: Go back to doing it. All right, thank you very much for that, Liam. On the line now is Oscar Yilditz, a 2-time former mayor and deputy mayor at Marybeck Council, now the longest-serving Marybeck councillor and one of those involved in the decision-making on this last night. Oscar, thanks for your time this morning.
1: Thanks, Heidi.
3: You vote yes or no?
1: I voted no. I wanted to continue with the weekly waste collection.
3: And how much did you lose by?
1: 6 people voted in favour, so 6 councillors voted in favour and 4 voted against. And I guess my biggest concern, Heidi, is when 77% of consultation respondents expressed concern about a proposal and more than 3,500 residents signed a petition opposing it, I think councils have a duty to listen, and I don't think we did last night.
3: How many signatories do you normally get on petitions that are tabled with council?
1: You probably get a couple of hundred, I think, maximum, but I've never seen 3,500 residents sign a petition. And good public policy shouldn't require thousands of residents to apply for exemptions just to receive a service that works for their households, Heidi. And I think, based on the feedback I've received since last night's vote, residents are really angry and deeply concerned about the issue.
3: How much will you drop rates by in exchange for this lesser service on the bins?
1: Yeah, that's a really good question. And if you ask the average resident what they get for their rates, I mean, they might talk about, you know, parks, libraries, sporting grounds or leisure centres and public toilets and festivals. But one thing every resident expects in this council is for their rubbish to be collected weekly. That is one of the most fundamental services that we need to provide. And I don't know how much it's going to reduce by, but the rates, but I've had a lot of questions over the last 24 hours from people saying, well, in the last 12 hours, I should say, from people asking the question, well, are my rates going to be reduced as a result?
3: And is it an outright no, or is there?
1: I would think that it would be an outright no, that rates won't be reduced as a result. Do I think they should? Yes, I do. Because, I mean, if you're not providing the weekly service that residents expect, and it's now to fortnightly, well, residents want return on their rates, and some residents don't come to council meetings. They don't know what's going on. But in this case, they should have the right to think that their bins are going to get collected every week. And now, when they finally get notification of this, I think there will be a lot of angry residents out there.
3: When does the notification go out, and when does it start?
1: Well, the vote was last night. We now need to work out how we're going to transition, and I think one of my key roles will be to help residents transition into the fortnightly. It's not going to be easy. There are a lot of residents that are concerned about odour and hygiene and pests and overflowing bins, and I know some of your callers have already expressed their concerns, but nappies, pet waste, medical waste, I mean, these weren't concerns made up by us councillors. They were concerns raised directly by residents throughout the consultation process. So I hope it succeeds, but I wasn't convinced the risk justified reducing a weekly service. And I support the environmental goals, Heidi, but my concern was reducing a basic council service when thousands of residents told us they weren't comfortable with this change. So I think it'll probably take a few months. But the
3: start date is next year or this year?
1: Next year.
3: Okay.
1: It'll be next year.
3: Start or
1: people
3: mid?
1: Are very upset. I think around about mid next year is when the change will happen.
3: So you run a consultation, you ask people what they want, and 77% of them say keep it at weekly.
1: Yeah. Yeah. Yeah. Absolutely.
3: Right. How much does consultation cost?
1: Yeah, exactly. And look, sometimes these consultations occur, and I don't know if it's representative, because it needs to be the entire municipality. And my biggest concern is once you reduce this service, the consequences are going to be quite significant, because there's going to be increased complaints, overflowing bins, illegal dumping. I mean, last night residents raised the issue about hygiene concerns and frustration. Mm. And that's really why I voted against it. I empathised and understood what the residents have been telling us, in particular over the last few months. I think residents feel they're paying the same level of rates and getting less service. And people can adapt to a lot of things, Heidi, but what they don't like is feeling that a basic service they've had for decades is suddenly being reduced while they're still paying the same rates. That's the biggest concern. And
3: yeah, it's the same as when they change the packaging on things and you're still paying the same amount for a much smaller item inside. It's a damn rip-off.
1: Yeah, it is. And I mean, we need to tighten the belt, no doubt about it. I mean, a lot of the councillors voted in favour of this because of the waste services levy and everything else. But people are paying rates.
3: Is it saving council money?
1: It will in the long run, yes.
3: Right. But they will still continue to collect the same amount of rates?
1: Yeah, which in any private business, it wouldn't work like that, would it?
3: Well,
1: I mean, if you're charging people the same level of rates and giving them less service, well, there are going to be a lot of dissatisfied people as a result. And I appreciate what we've done with the FOGO bins and even the recycled bins, Heidi. I mean, recycled bins are now being collected every 2 weeks, but I can guarantee you a lot of residents are filling their bins up within the first week. And the other issue is where are they storing those larger 240 litre bins? Storage is an issue too.
3: Have you got the purple ones?
1: Yes.
3: Okay. All right, look, Oscar, thank you very much for your time this morning.
1: My pleasure. Thanks, Heidi.
3: Councillor Oscar Yilditz there from Marybeck, one of the four councillors who voted no to moving to fortnightly bin collections. Lost that vote last night. Six said, yep, let's move to fortnightly, regardless of what the size of a petition against it to council and the sheer weight of numbers when they go out for a consultation. Hey, should we change it? No. We'll ignore you. What is the point of the consultation? Your reaction, your reviews, maybe you are already on fortnightly bin collections and you don't see the fuss. 133693.
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3: On the emails, mornings at 3aw.com.au from Gary, Vic Rhodes. Nope, still not working. As of 10 minutes ago, I am trying to report a lost driving licence. We'll keep tabs on it, Gary. I've got a couple of copies of statements from yesterday from Vic Rhodes. I think the ones they've sent us are still standing. Basically, we apologise and we're working to restore all services as soon as possible. Michelle, good morning.
30: Good morning, Heidi. I'm a resident of Hadfield in the Merribeck Council.
3: Yeah.
30: We were part of the trial for the two-week fortnightly collection of the red rubbish bins or the general waste.
3: Mm.
30: And for us as a family of two adults, it's been okay. But I am surrounded by families of, you know, 6 to 8 adults living in homes, and there is rubbish everywhere. It's an absolute disgrace. And the trial in Hadfield definitely resulted in a lot of residents complaining to council, and clearly as a result of what Oscar has said, the council has failed to listen. They're duffers. They are incompetent from a leadership point of view, and they are inconsistent in the application of what they expect of residents across their constituents.
3: Well, you elected them, Michelle.
30: No, I didn't. I actually moved from another council area.
3: Oh, all right, I apologise.
30: And
3: and
30: I will not be voting for them.
3: So they ran the trial and they run is that part of the consultation process?
30: That's correct.
3: Yeah, and it sounds like the overwhelming feedback from what Oscar was saying was do not change it to fortnightly, and they have just absolutely ignored you.
30: Correct. And all the little parks around the area are full of rubbish from the little shops along West Street, North Street, and the council have just no signage for people in other languages to understand to put their rubbish in the bin. Mm. People dump food, there are birds everywhere. It's ridiculous.
3: Are you okay if your bin becomes a communal one in the street when you put it out?
30: No.
3: No, I didn't think you would, and I don't love it, but people do it if their bins are full. Pop it into someone else's. Ruth, good morning to you.
31: Good morning, Heidi.
11: We're regional Victoria and under the Moira Council. And no, I didn't vote for them because our council is under administration.
12: Right, I'm not going to accuse anybody of voting for their council again. All right, yes.
11: So we have a place in town and we've been on fortnightly for the small red rubbish bin for quite some time.
12: Yeah.
11: And we also have 20 acres out the road that we do a bit on.
12: Yeah.
11: At the 20 acres, we don't even have a rubbish collection and we are only one road back off the Murray Valley Highway.
12: Mm.
11: So I've been told, and even though I don't pay for that on my rates, I've been told to go to a collection point. I calculated the kilometreage because I'd have to hook up the trailer, somehow get the bin onto the trailer, go there, etc. So then I got very cranky with them and I said, well, when I send my bill in fortnightly for my travelling costs as per government rebates, who's going to pay that bill? Well, they didn't want to discuss that. So I have put rubbish in the bins at the local parks.
12: Yeah, you haven't dumped
11: have
12: any by the...
11: Not to,
12: oh, sorry, you go.
11: And been told not to do that. And I said, but hang on, I pay rates and that goes towards these parks. So where's your problem?
12: Have you dumped
11: my
12: any...
11: My problem is getting rid of rubbish responsibly.
12: You haven't dumped it by the side of the road anywhere, have you?
11: Not ever. No way.
12: Yeah. Thank you, Ruth. I worried that we talked a bit about illegal dumping yesterday and people were we were talking about how the cost of taking a load to the tip is possibly putting one of the reasons that people are dumping things by the... If your bin's not being emptied, maybe it's a similar thing. People will just dump it wherever they like. Maybe take it to the local park and put it in the bins. And then you're being told not to do that either. Maria, what's been your experience?
13: Good morning, Hardy. I live in the city of Glen Eira and probably for about 4 years or so we've had the implementation of a fortnightly pickup of the red waste bins and the recycle yellow bins.
12: For years, did you say?
13: And then, yeah, about 4 years. I can't recall a consultation. I've been looking for my online about the rates with regarding to bins, and I paid just under $1,000 for two bins to be collected, three bins to be collected, also the green bin, green bin that's collected every week. And what we found is I have a family of five with four adult males and myself, and it just gets so full after, you know, a week, even though we're squashing down containers. And my big boys, you know, they eat a lot. They eat a lot of cereal, drink a lot of milk. But also on top of that, our council won't allow biodegradable bags to be put in the recycle bin, whereas other councils such as Kingston allow this. So there's no consistency, between the council collections. On top of that, there's also a very bad odour in the red bins because they get picked up every 2 weeks. So I've had to now buy plastic bags to put my other waste in a plastic bag to put into the red bin to minimise the odour and so forth.
12: Because it's that ghastly, it just sinks into the plastic and can never be removed from it. All right, thank you very much for that, Maria. We had better take a break. More of your calls ahead.
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12: Lot of calls and emails coming through on the rubbish bin collection. Some of you have got it fortnightly and cannot stand it. Some of you part of the trial of this one and telling me it is an absolutely disastrous thing. Bins overflowing, spilling into the street. It sucks. I was in the bin trial, writes one of my correspondents. More of your calls and feedback on that ahead. Also, after the 9 o'clock news, I'll be speaking to the new head of road policing in Victoria about how the long weekend operation went for them.
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25: 10 degrees in Melbourne, a partly cloudy day, a top of 18 degrees. It's 9 o'clock. Good morning. I'm David Armstrong. A serial youth offender is facing life behind bars and the first major test the adult time for violent crime laws. It's been revealed the 16-year-old's had 388 charges struck out. He's been granted bail 50 times by the age of just 14. He's now been charged over a home invasion at Mount Waverley, where he filmed a mum being terrorised by masked thugs as she gripped her newborn baby. As well, he's facing charges of aggravated carjackings and armed robberies. The Shadow Police Minister Brad Batten says, remarkably, the teen's lawyer asked for him to be given bail.
31: There's another re-attempt for bail for this kid because he knows eventually he's going to get out. Kids know that they can get away without serious consequences for serious crimes. This is a clear message from these young offenders. They're sticking their middle finger up at the Premier and the justice system because they know who really controls the system.
25: One Nation says it will start their Fire the Liar ad campaign today, claiming about 28,000 people have so far donated to the party's fundraising effort. The minor party says more than $1.5 million has been raised in just 24 hours. Pauline Hanson's Chief of Staff, James Ashby, says they're starting their ad blitz in the Prime Minister's electorate.
32: This morning at 11 o'clock, the first of the campaign rolls out. We've got trucks with digital billboards across Melbourne
1: And in Anthony Albanese and Chris Bowen's seats, they'll be stuck in those seats for the whole week.
25: Marybeck Council's moving to fortnightly rubbish collection. Council voted 6-4 in favour. Deputy Mayor Oscar Yildiz says after consultation with locals, he voted no.
3: When 77% of consultation respondents expressed concern about a proposal and more than 3,500 residents signed a petition opposing it, I think councils have a duty to listen, and I don't think we did last night.
25: Latest data shows the number of boys being treated for ADHD has tripled over the past decade. About 10% of males aged between 5 and 17 were taking psychostimulants to treat the condition last year. Well, health experts are warning smokers are playing Russian roulette with unregulated products that might not even contain real tobacco. Professor Brian Oliver from the Wilcock Institute says the latest wastewater data reveals 80% of cigarettes smoked in Australia are now illegal.
5: We actually collected leaves that we just found outside of our lab and basically rolled them into something that looked like a cigarette, and they burnt like a cigarette. But if you do something like that and add nicotine to it, the average smoker may not necessarily realise that it's actually not tobacco leaf that they're smoking and some other leaf.
25: In finance, the dollar is trading at 70.05 US.
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25: Billy Frampton's three-match ban for a tackle that left Melbourne's Brody Majacek with a fractured neck has been thrown out by the tribunal. It was found the Collingwood defender's tackle on the Demon was accidental, not unreasonable. And 3AW commentator Matthew Lloyd says the tribunal made the right decision.
7: Yeah, you know, what the AFL struggle to come to terms with is accidents will happen in football, and not, you know, every injury. We often react to the injury, and I don't think Billy did anything malice. It was just a football accident.
25: Australia's defeated the West Indies by 6 wickets in the final warm-up match before the Women's T20 World Cup. Pole vaulter Curtis Marshall has won back-to-back crowns in the Athletic Diamond League. Cameron Myers also finishing third in the Dream Mile in Oslo. And Alex de Minaur's Wimbledon tune-ups continued. A straight sets win at the Labima Open in the Netherlands. And that's the latest news and sport.
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26: I'm Pat Gordon with your local news headlines. Southern Grampian Shire Council has released the concept designs for Hamilton's new community hub, library and civic square for public feedback. An info session will be held at the Hamilton Cinema on Wednesday evening. Feedback can also be provided online or in person at the community hub pop-up in Grey Street. In other news, speeding drivers accounted for the majority of offences detected across the Southern Grampians during the King's Birthday road policing Operation Regal. 30 drivers were nabbed for speeding, while other infringements included a drink driver, mobile phone user and 2 unlicensed drivers. And that's local news.
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35: Your 4-day forecast for Western Victoria. A strong wind warning is current for the West Coast. Foggy this morning, otherwise clear with light winds for your Thursday. Tomorrow, cloudy with a slight chance of a shower and a top of 18 degrees. On Saturday, rain on the way throughout the today with a top of 16, and on Sunday, mostly sunny with a top of 14 degrees. And today, we're looking at a top of 16 for Hamilton, Portland and the coast.
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35: Right now, it's 4 degrees.
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2: Speaking shortly to the new road policing boss who's run his first long weekend operation in charge over the King's Birthday weekend. He's had a bit on for the rest of the week, so today's been our first opportunity to have a chat with him. That is coming up. I also can't believe I'm saying this, but delighted to be saying this. Hold on to your hats. A magistrate has got it right when it's come to a youth offender. Extraordinary. I will come to that a little later in the morning. Your emails, mornings at 3aw.com.au. Danny, we moved from Melbourne where bin collection was once a week to Albury where it's once a fortnight. It is a nightmare. Do you want to know the secret? I thought my bin was lost, so I ordered a new one. It was delivered. Then I found the old one. Life is a dream. To everyone, go get a second bin. All right, but can you put them both out on the street at the same time, or you fill one up? Yeah, all right, Danny, I've got more questions for you. From Norm, community consultation is nothing more than a stunt, so councils can do just what they want to do anyway. If you missed my interview with the Merribeck councillor, Oscar Yilditz, he says, we did a community consultation. 77% of people said, no, do not move to fortnightly. Councils voted to do it anyway. 3,500 people signed a petition. They normally get petitions with a few hundred signatures against 3,500 signatures against moving to fortnightly. They've done it anyway, completely ignored it. So, Norm, you're onto something there. Just a stunt so they can do whatever they want. Also, people will do what they need to in regards to rubbish. They will put it in the recycling bin, the green waste bin, or hide it with other appropriate contents. I know this because we are already doing it, but no one will admit it. All right, and from Jordan, bin night was last night in Werribee South and my bin was full. There's no way fortnightly would work. As for the soccer, it's easy. Barrack for the Wyndham boy. Well, that doesn't help me, Jordan. I don't know who this Wyndham boy is, but this is the intel I require. There's a cheat sheet that I'm putting together for the World Cup. You can add to it at any point across the day. Mornings at 3aw.com.au, or we can have a chat on the phone, 133693. What do I need to know about the World Cup so I can sound vaguely across it? I've got to go to a watch party on the weekend, and World Cup soccer is a gap in my knowledge. Kathy, good morning.
4: Hi, Heidi. I'm in the city of Manningham and we've been on fortnightly alternating rubbish and recycling for a number of years now.
2: Yeah.
4: With the green bin weekly. And then we've got the folks

0: in operating hours and over 6,000 police members were deployed through a three-day period. But if you put that into context, you know, if we knew in all likelihood two or three people were going to die from some other type of crime category over a three-day period and literally dozens and dozens would be seriously injured, you know, we would throw a lot of resources at that too. And that's the stark reality of road trauma.
1: So it's up. So drink driving, 21% increase on the number of people caught as the same time last year, drink drive over the limit, and 25% increase on the same time last year for speeding infringements. Much bigger operation.
0: Yes, correct. Much bigger commitment in the hope that we can actually create a general and specific deterrent. I mean, the other big message around Regal is that we're coming into winter, and that brings with it some really challenging driving behaviours. And, you know, and that was demonstrated terribly when I did the pre-Regal media. In the course of the media, the weather turned foul and we had a pedestrian hit and seriously injured, literally around the corner, rushing to get out of the weather. It has an impact on vulnerable road users, definitely.
1: Can you maintain it at that level right through the year then, or is it just a long weekend event?
0: Well, we make special efforts at long weekends. There's seven national road policing commitments every year linked to significant events such as the long weekend running into winter. But the other really significant outcome is, you know, particularly from our general policing, who are under so much pressure, and it's a real testament that they're inculcating road policing into their general deployments. But the increased outputs from them have been significant. And we know this because we observed a change in policing behaviour pre and post-COVID regarding road policing, combined with a whole raft of other pressures on their time. So yeah, we have recommitted to it. And the outcomes have been quite stark. Like we're halfway through the reporting period. We have 26 less deaths than last year and 160 less serious injuries. And if you take that against real people, you know, 200 people who have family, who have friends, who would have, you know, had the most tragic of circumstances placed upon them, it has made a dramatic difference, and it's a good news story for policing.
1: Well, it seems like it's the one area where more police out doing things, it will lead to a decrease. Or you're saying leading to a decrease in fatality and death, an increase in fines and infringements.
0: Spot on.
1: Right.
0: And what we've introduced a halo concept where we're encouraging, in addition to our targeting of high risk, you know, driver behaviour and targeting recidivist driver offenders through our specialist areas, general policing, we're encouraging them to focus a portion of their shift on road policing where they're highly visible in a well-known location that presents for them problems, and they're engaging with the public. Because what we want to recreate is a real strong sense of general deterrent. One of the things that surprised me most about this role, like everyone, I get drawn to the high-risk driver behaviour. But what has surprised me the most is the majority of our statistics for road trauma relate to single issues of non-compliance. So normal people making normal mistakes with terrible consequences. And that played out over the weekend as well.
1: What would you say to people, though, who go, the police are a bit more interested in standing to the side of the road next to a car, issuing a fine and making some revenue when they could be doing more effective things?
0: Well, I mean, what is more effective than reducing the road toll? I understand there are competing interests, and I can assure you if there's a more serious job, they'll be attending to it. But the 26 less deaths and 160 less serious injuries probably equates to, I don't know, probably 1,000 family and friends that have had a very different 2026. It's core policing responsibility, and we're committed to it.
1: Are you committed to, in terms of numbers out doing road policing day to day? I know you often have to pull them off and send them off to do protest work or land forces next year or the year after, whenever it's back here. How comfortable are you with redeploying resources into other areas, given how much, how passionate you are about road safety here and road policing?
0: Yeah, I mean, that has always been the management balance within policing. I've been in management now for a lot of years. It's Management in policing is essentially about available resources compared to service demand. And you've got to balance what's available against the most significant service demands. And every demand you've raised is significant. And they all require policing attention. And, you know, the trick, I suppose, is balancing it in a way that provides the best service to the community. And we're struggling to do that every day for the best outcomes we can achieve.
1: While I have you, there was an Auditor General released a report yesterday on the distracted driver cameras. Most of its findings were to do with government and the government department in charge, but there was one around Victoria Police. It found Victoria Police's processes for identifying camera sites is not well designed and it does not record decisions consistently. How do you, or do you have any involvement in picking the sites, you personally?
0: Yes, we do. And I mean, that predated my arrival, but I've read it with interest.
1: Yeah.
0: Because it's tricky, of course. I mean, I've just described to you that most accidents are as a result of, single issues of non-compliance. So when we are distracted or when we speed or when we're impaired because we're tired or drug and alcohol affected, that doesn't happen at the same place every time, of course. And linking it to accident data, I think, is probably a flawed approach. And we're currently reviewing the VAGO activity to determine a more effective targeting methodology, which, you know, probably will relate to general deterrent and distinct deterrent. For example, last weekend we had many thousands of people heading to the snow.
1: Yeah.
0: Now, that's probably a good indication that we should have a camera presence to generally deter them from speeding or engaging in other unsafe driving activity, because those roads aren't designed for those numbers 365 days a year.
1: Well, so you might do time of year and specific place sighting of cameras.
0: We're looking for a better methodology, and clearly we need to record our reasoning better so that when people like VAGO come in, we've got, for want of a better term, stronger validation regarding our processes. Very happy to do that.
1: It's not strong enough at the moment?
0: Oh, I think it is. I just think our recording was not as strong as it should have been. And we did things like allowed highway patrols to submit material to us suggesting where they believe camera sites could be for a variety of their experiences out policing the roads. Now, as I said earlier, the mere fact that an area had two or three accidents, if that accident related to distraction, well, that can occur anywhere. So we just have to rethink the concepts of general deterrent and specific deterrent and work out how best to deploy those resources in support of that activity. I mean, if you look at it objectively, the best way to probably change driver behaviour, and we showed this with drink driving, is for people to form a view that if I actually break the law, there's a chance I'll be caught. And that should be part of the thinking for the deployment of the road safety cameras.
1: All right. Thank you very much for your time this morning, Mick Hermans. I've taken a little bit longer than I was supposed to. Do you know what? Before I let you go, Marty's called in with a question. How's the Vic Roads outage affecting police? Is the Vic Roads outage causing any headaches at your end?
0: No, it's not causing any headaches.
1: You're the only one there.
0: Yeah, I know, and I really feel for the people that have been put out by it. There is the prospect of potentially unregistered fines where people may have a story to tell regarding inability to pay.
1: Yes.
0: It's likely to be quite small, and we'll be very receptive to receiving that information and reviewing any material that's problematic.
1: That is very welcome news. Thank you very much, Mick.
0: Cheers.
1: Mick Hermans there, Road Policing Assistant Commissioner at Victoria Police. That answers one of the questions we had yesterday. If I'm fined for driving an unregistered car because I cannot pay it, yep, you'll be able to make the case. Just get a copy of this tape from today. Back shortly.
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13: Good morning, and thank you for taking my call.
1: Anytime.
13: I'm bringing up regarding the bins, but while we just had the police commissioner on, it was awesome to see a lot of police out on the regional roads over the weekend.
1: How many would you say, Daniel?
13: Well, I was driving into Kilmore and I was behind about 8 highway patrol cars all heading out.
1: Yeah, well.
13: So that, for me, is unseen. It's usually 1 or 2. But that was great to see them at the start of it, all heading out to do some great work. With the bins, look, I'm in the Mitchell Shire, and we currently sit with four bins, actually. We've got the purple bin that we never use. We've got the large yellow for recycling, which is fortnightly, and that's a pain. You've got to cut everything into microscopic pieces to be able to fit everything.
1: Yeah.
13: The green usually only gets about a fifth of the amount that would go in it. And we've got a family of 5. And the red bin, that's consistently full, and that's fortnightly as well. So the only one that's consistently weekly is the green. And our bins were reduced in size, and it's just made life very difficult.
1: And have they reduced at any point your rates?
13: No.
1: I don't need to keep asking. I do know the answer, but I ask it anyway in case maybe there's a unicorn council out there that has dropped rates when they've dropped their services, because that's what's supposed to happen. When you're getting less, you should be paying less, surely. Daniel, thank you for the call. Joining me in the studio with the news headlines, if he can get his headphones to work, yeah. David Armstrong.
14: I'm good.
1: Good morning.
14: I'm professional. Great. That's all right. Got a life. I'm working. And news at 10 o'clock, One Nation
9: is starting their Fire the Liar ad campaign today. They had $1.5 million last night, $1.7 million after breakfast media in Perth. Pauline Hanson's in Perth. They're 1.7. They raised quarter
1: in 32 hours, 36 hours.
9: Exactly. Pauline Hanson's chief of staff, James Aspey. They're going to run them on the back of these the electronic billboards in the back of trucks. They are going to...
1: Not trucks owned by brothels. Like
9: no, I don't think so. We'll no, these checking, are all up above board. Yeah. Melbourne. They're targeting Melbourne. Melbourne and Albo's electorate up in New South Wales. So if you see them out on the road...
1: Oh, yes, let us know.
9: Please,
1: Are they going to get them up that fast?
9: That apparently so. Wow. Doesn't I would imagine this has been in the works maybe for a week or two before they embarked on this. Elsewhere, Marybeck Council is moving to fortnightly rubbish collection. Council voted 6-4 in favour, and Oscar Yildiz, the deputy mayor, says he didn't because he took on board what the public thought.
1: Oh, imagine that!
9: And public
1: feedback says do something. You say nope. Right.
9: Could you survive with a once every fortnight?
1: No,
9: absolutely not.
1: I don't even have nappies and kids. And,
9: no, but
1: and we're pretty good with the soft plastics and the green waste and the
9: so what do you what
1: cardboard
9: what
1: waste
9: do you
1: and
9: do
1: the,
9: if it, do you get another bin? Or
1: no.
9: You don't have another bin. What are you supposed to do then?
1: You sort your rubbish better, and you don't put as much in the bin.
9: So where do you? Sorry, you sort your rubbish better. Mm-hmm. You put it out in the living room floor.
1: Mm-hmm.
9: Yeah, okay. And then what do you do with the rubbish? Do you
1: look? Why are you asking me these questions?
9: I don't know.
1: To the Marybeck Council and ask them.
9: This year's Olivia Newton-John Cancer Fundraising Walk will be the last. We've discussed this at length in the newsroom. That sector, how many different charities are battling for the donation dollar? Because we saw what Fight MND just seems to have swamped that entire sector and others who all worthy, but you need to find another way. You need to find another way. And in sport, there is a man called Patrick Mahomes. He is the quarterback for the Kansas City Chiefs. He has just renegotiated his contract and added 2 years to his contract. That contract is worth now more than $500 million.
1: Sorry, that's with a B?
9: With a B.
1: Letter B.
9: US
1: Bravo.
9: Dollars. Billion. $500 million. One of the
1: just
9: biggest...
1: Just for 2 more years of
9: playing. No, well, he's added 2 to 5 or whatever was there, but it takes it up over $500 million. That is eye-watering. All of that at 10.
1: Wow. All right. Thank you very much for that, David Armstrong. 28 minutes to 10. More of your calls ahead. And speaking of sport, remember I need to put this cheat sheet together for the World Cup. So far I've had Jordan, who says, Barrack for the Wyndham boy. I just don't know what that means. More of your calls ahead. Ox is here at 11:30. And in the next half hour, I'm going to check in with a soccer club, here in town that has called off its weekend game, because it's at the same time as the World Cup, Australia's first World Cup game, and they believe it is in the national interest that no other soccer be played when Australia's on the pitch against Turkey on Sunday. That's ahead.
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22: You.
1: And what did you want to talk about?
22: Well, considering the council sound like they're quite out of touch with the general sort of vibe of people, I thought I'd hop in and comment on... Yes. I'm recently a new mum to a 7 and a bit week old, and we've been sort of using the maternal child health program. I live on the Mornington Peninsula, which has been great so far, but I do feel like it's just a bit of a wasted resource, especially for new time parents. I had a lactation consultant appointment that was cancelled due to staffing. So I haven't been able to see a consultant for about 3 weeks, on the system, which we pay tax for.
1: Yes.
22: And I was supposed to attend a parents group this morning, which same again has happened due to staffing. They have cancelled last minute. So, you know, as if motherhood isn't isolating enough, I just think, you know, what are we paying for, really? Like, these services are supposed to be amazing and here for your first-time parents, and the councils are supposed to, you know, provide that service. But it just feels like they're more and more out of touch every single day. And, I mean, the bins are obviously a classic example of that. But
1: well, I think they're trying to... They're talking about wanting to expand some elements that run through the maternal child health nurse program, including checking kids for autism or for neurodiversity, adding extra layers to what that service is supposed to provide. And you're saying it's not providing what it's meant to provide now.
22: It's not providing essentially the bare minimum. I've been a couple of times and it's been fantastic. But, you know, all parents, I'm sure, especially in those sort of newborn early days, they understand that even just getting out of the house is super exciting. You prep the night before and then they cancel the morning of due to staffing. It's like, well, is there no more staff that can just take over a session? So it's just disappointing, I think, you know, especially considering we do pay all this tax and we do pay all our rates, and really, what are we getting back for it?
1: That is disappointing. You going all right otherwise, Billy? You all right?
22: Yeah, we're great. Thank you so much for asking. Yeah,
1: good. It's a long time ago for me now, but I can well remember those early couple of weeks and months, and the you do not know what you were doing and the being able to go to a little meeting where other people are having the exact same experience as you is comforting, is reassuring. Having some maternal child health nurse so you can just bounce something off, or that's what the service is supposed to do. That's what it's meant to be there for, as that support. Quite right, you're paying rates, they're funded to do these things. I can understand the frustration there. All the best with it, Billy. Now, I mentioned earlier there was something, the oddest thing I came across online yesterday. I didn't spend a huge amount of time online, so I'm sure there's plenty of other vastly more unusual things to have come across. But I did see this. I want to play it to you and I want your reviews. I would love you to rate this impression for me. It was when I first came across it, I thought maybe AI having some fun. But no, it is legitimately the Premier of New South Wales in a radio interview with an FM radio station, in a radio interview doing an impersonation of the US President. It's wild. Here we go.
0: Nothing screams democracy like the UFC. When the Founding Fathers came to our country, they knew that in 250 years we would have the UFC. They're eating our cats. They're eating our dogs.
1: It wasn't me laughing in the background. That was the host. I mean, my mic was off, but I was laughing. What do you think of that impersonation? What do you think of that impression of the US president by the leader of a state in this country? New South Wales Premier Chris Minns on radio yesterday doing that impersonation. One, do you think it was a good impression, a good impersonation? And how do you feel about it? Does it make a politician seem, I don't know, human, normal, or is it just weird? Odd. I found it incredibly odd. You tell me. 133-693. Liz, good morning.
4: Good morning. Two things. I love that thing you just played. I laughed my head off. Sorry. It was great.
1: Do you want to see more politicians doing things like that?
4: Yeah. You know, they are human too. Well, we think they are.
1: Some of them give very good impressions at being human. All right, what else, Liz? What else?
4: The other thing was rubbish bins.
1: Oh, yeah.
4: Now, my neighbour has got four teenage kids and she was not coping. It gets picked up once a week. Mm. Lucky for me, well, not lucky for me, I gave her my bin.
1: Yeah.
4: So she's got two and they pick it up. And I just rang the council and did a swifty and told them mine was stolen.
1: And so she's got two bins and she can fill them both. Yep. But which one does she put out on the street, or does she put both out and assume they're not keeping
4: both
1: track?
4: Both out. Both out. And they just pick it up.
1: Yeah, right. I guess they're not checking number by number, are they? Oh, no, there's two number 37s this week. What?
4: Yeah. But there's actually a couple of people in our street that have two red bins.
1: Yes.
4: So
1: I just fill them up and put them out. So they're getting double the service. Maybe they should pay double the rates, Liz.
4: Maybe, but my neighbour, she needed it.
1: Well done on Liz. Thank you. Great idea. Look, neighbourhood affection, neighbourhood relationships going well there. We better take a break. Coming up, a bit of World Cup content. I know how to play soccer. I have played soccer. It's not the basics of the rules and the fundamentals I need help with. It's just more the help me understand the World Cup thing as a thing. I'm going to a watch party on Sunday, Australia versus Turkey, Sunday afternoon. I just need to know a few things. I need to put a little cheat sheet together. It's got a couple of elements on it, like, you know, can we win this game? How far are we going to get through this thing? Who should I expect to win the whole shooting match at the end of it? Just that. I need a cheat sheet on World Cup matters. 133-693.
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1: Checking the weather now for Roth Newton. Their 20 to 50% off Lazy Boy sale is on now. Great savings on lounge suites, lift chairs and recliners. Partly cloudy in Melbourne today, heading for a top of 18. Currently just 10 degrees in the city. It was a bit of a brisk start to the day today. On the emails, mornings at 3aw.com.au from Stephen. The best deterrent for speeding and other road offences is to have visible police presence on the road. Well, Assistant Commissioner Mick Herman's the new head of road policing, certainly agrees with that. He said, yeah, we had heaps more officers out and about. Yes, it led to an increase in infringements, but it wasn't so much more idiots out, just more of them were caught because there were more police on the beat out being visible with that presence on the roads. And from Ray, I found the police officer extremely balanced, factual and reasonable. What a great interview. All right, thank you. Ray from James, a watered down police force going after mum and dad, bad drivers, easy targets. Aren't the majority of fatalities in the regions. Some opposing views there. That interview with Mick Hermans. If you're having any ongoing issues with Vic Roads, he did also let us know that if you're pulled over and fined for an offence that is directly related to being unable to use the Vic Roads service right now because the website is still down, I think, still down, you'll have a legitimate case to make. He only expects a small number of people to be affected by it, but affected they will be. Now, the World Cup soccer, I've got a watch party to go to on the weekend for Australia's first game, Sunday, Australia v Turkey. I'm wanting a bit of help with some other sports chat that may go on around the edges of the of this particular watch party. But as I was looking at a few elements of it, a post popped up in my socials from Swinburne Football Club announcing that it is going to forfeit its fixture this weekend due to a direct scheduling conflict with that World Cup game. It then goes on to talk about how instead the players will be reporting for national service at various pubs, lounge rooms and sports bars across Melbourne. And so I thought, is this a big joke? On the line is Thomas Birchsmith, president of the Swinburne Football Club. Thomas, thanks for your time.
25: Thanks, Heidi.
1: This is a legitimate, accurate post. You're canning the game.
25: It is. We've forfeited the game. We knew this might happen. We flagged this would happen in December. So, yeah, we're all going to be hitting the city, heading to Fed Square and all that kind of stuff.
1: Why would you forfeit the game?
25: I think all of us are big Socceroos fans. The World Cup only comes around every 4 years, so everyone would much rather watch the Socceroos play against Turkey at 2 p.m. on a Sunday than play our Rezzy's fixture.
1: Oh, maybe don't talk yourself down. Maybe there's a lot of fans for the Rezzy's fixture, Thomas. Who'd want to be there?
25: Yes, of course, of course.
1: Did you ever raise this with Football Victoria around the scheduling?
25: We didn't raise it, but the Socceroos fixtures and the times came out in December. Mm-hmm. So I flagged to a few friends that this was going to clash, like this would be a potential clash because all our games are on Sundays. Mm. And then the fixtures came out for our league in about April. It only took till about late May for them to send us an email basically saying that we recommend you change your fixtures, but it's not mandatory or anything like that. So, yeah, we then contacted the club, tried to work it out, tried to move it to a different round. They weren't able to facilitate, and we weren't that keen. Everyone was pretty keen to watch the Socceroos in daytime, which I think is the first time at a World Cup we've had this experience. So,
1: the first time we've had a daytime game.
25: Yeah, yeah. Because,
1: see, this is important information. This is good intel. Yes, go.
25: Yes, this is good, yes. So normally I hear you've got a watch party coming up, but yep. Most of our games can be throughout the middle of the night, 5 a.m., 3 a.m. We've had some really good 8 p.m.s, I think, against Tunisia last World Cup. So the fact that the sun will be out and the Socceroos will be playing at a World Cup is very, very special.
1: And this is why you've written that following extensive consultation, internal review and several animated group chat discussions, the club has determined that asking players to choose between a Metro League 5 fixture and the Socceroos at a World Cup is neither reasonable nor in the national interest.
25: Yes. We weren't expecting to get a little bit of media attention that it's got, so maybe these words... they are a little bit sarcastic, but anyone who's reading it, there's not that many internal discussions. But, yeah, we definitely had a few chats and we thought, look, let's all go to the pubs, the fan zones, all that kind of stuff. Mm. So
1: You're not forfeiting because you're having a terrible year or anything? How are you sitting on that?
25: No, I think we're doing all right. Oh. I mean, I think we're second or something, but...
1: good. To be honest, I'm not far.
25: I think they're pretty strong, so... It works in our favour.
1: It works in your favour. Yeah, pardon my ignorance. Yeah. I've not kept up with the table, the league table.
25: No, you're all good. Mm. You're all good.
1: Mm. All right, and would you encourage others to report for national service this Sunday?
25: I'd encourage as many clubs as possible. It's probably getting a bit late now, and I think there can be fines that apply if you forfeit too close to the game. But as many clubs as possible, I'm sure there's lots of clubs that have moved their fixtures that weren't able to postpone it. So... Yeah, the more the merrier. It should be a really good atmosphere on Sunday across the country.
1: Is this the only potential clash, calendar clash?
25: For our team, yes, but there'll be clashes across the country, I'm hearing. I know there's stuff happening. There'll be juniors all over Sunday. There'll be other Metro games happening in Victoria alone, but there'll be stuff clashing around the country. So hopefully everyone's been able to change it, but I'm sure, unfortunately, there'll be a few clashes, but, yeah.
1: Do you reckon quite seriously that Football Victoria should have taken a different approach or the Football Australia, whatever the governing body is that settles all of the fixtures and just left a gap in the fixturing for this Sunday afternoon, given we've known since whenever?
25: Yeah, like the fixtures came out in December, so there was probably time. I'm sure they're understaffed and there's lots of fixtures and stuff like that, but, yeah, they did it for the Matildas in 2023. For the Women's World Cup, no fixtures were allowed to clash with the Matildas. It was a little bit different because the World Cup was in Australia, whereas this one's obviously in America, Mexico and Canada. I would have loved to have seen something like that, but I understand it's obviously a lot of complications with trying to postpone thousands and thousands of fixtures. But hindsight's a wonderful thing, but it would have been great to have seen it go ahead with no games on this Sunday.
1: All right, help me with my cheat sheet. Can we win this game?
25: We definitely can. We definitely can win this game. Turkey they're a very good side, but we've had some big wins over World Cups before, mm-hmm. where people have ridden us out. So definitely can beat Turkey, but it's going to be a very low scoring game. I would predict.
1: Aren't they all? How far can we get?
25: How far can we get? Because the World Cup's a bit expanded, we can previously you had to finish top two in the group, but now you can finish third in the group. So
1: all right.
25: We're a better chance to get out of the group. We might get to the round of 32, hopefully round of 16 like we did last World Cup, but it's going to be tough. But
1: it'll be an enjoyable last time, ride. Good. Yeah, and who's the Wyndham boy that I should be barracking for?
25: The Wyndham boy?
1: Yeah.
25: Who's the Wyndham boy?
1: Well, this is my question. Jordan emailed me before saying all you have to know is Barrack for the Wyndham boy. If you don't know, I'm
25: not sure who the Wyndham boy is. Oh, I'll, great, be backing all the Socceroos boys from across the country.
1: All right, thank you very much.
25: Might be Geordie Boss now I'm thinking of it.
1: All right, great. Helpful. All right, thank you, Thomas Birchsmith there, president of Swinburne Football Club. They've cancelled a fixture. They've cancelled a match for this weekend because of the direct scheduling conflict with the World Cup game. They are off to the pub instead to perform, as they say, national service. If you can help me further with the cheat sheet, by all means, 133693.
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1: We're coming up to the 10 o'clock news. In the hour ahead, we have the world of science with Dr. Gail Iles. I think she just takes your questions on anything you want to know about science. Have you got a question? Dr. Gail Iles is in at 10:30. Straight after the news, I want to have a look at a coroner's recommendation or a call from the coroner to improve how firearm checks are done. So before you get a license renewal, you'd be required to get a medical check done. How would you feel about that? How comfortable would you be with getting that done? 133693.
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3: 11 degrees in Melbourne, a partly cloudy day, a top of 18. It's 10 o'clock. Good morning. I'm David Armstrong. Police have released new CCTV as they step up their search for a prisoner who escaped back in April. Orijol Rukaj fled when he attended a funeral at Keilor East Cemetery on a supervised visit nearly 2 months ago. He's known to have connections to Albanian organised crime gangs. Police believe the 47-year-old is